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turns slowly. It's hard to say that I'd rather stay awake when I'm asleep, because my dreams are bursting at the seams.

0: counter-terrorism police say Anne Widdecombe was the victim of a targeted attack. The 78-year-old was found dead at her home on Dartmoor last Thursday. Assistant Commissioner Lawrence Taylor is head of counter-terrorism policing.
1: We are still working to understand the extent of any planning or preparation and the motivation that sits behind that attack. We have also been granted a warrant of further detention, which means the suspect can now be held for questioning for up to 7 days under the Terrorism Act.
0: £10 billion wasted, NHS staff not properly protected, and a tech system in crisis. That's the finding of the COVID inquiry on PPE. The long-delayed Hillsborough law has finally cleared the House of Commons. MPs have voted unanimously on new legislation. Chancellor Rachel Reeves has delivered her annual Mansion House speech. She says the British economy is strong and Britain has beaten the odds once again. And Spain are through to the final of the World Cup after beating France 2-0. That's the latest from Radio News Hub. I'm David Hall.
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0: Another fine and dry morning with prolonged sunny periods. There's a chance of an odd thundery shower in the southwest. Very warm or hot though, with a high of 30 degrees Celsius.
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0: Anne Widdecombe died in a brutal and targeted attack. Counter-terrorism police say they've been given more time to question their 28-year-old suspect after the former minister was found dead at her home on Dartmoor last Thursday. It comes as Devon and Cornwall police have been forced to defend their response to her death. Here's Police Commissioner Alison Hernandez.
1: I'm confident that Devon and Cornwall police has provided a substantial and professional response to Anne Widdecombe's death. I'm sure the impact of this major operation has meant that some people have had to wait longer for routine services.
0: Former Prime Minister Boris Johnson's defended his handling of PPE during the COVID pandemic. The official inquiry has found £10 billion was wasted on equipment. The Hillsborough law has been unanimously backed by MPs. New legislation will force public officials to cooperate when investigations take place. And Spain are through to the final of the World Cup after beating France 2-0. That's the latest from Radio News Hub. I'm David Hall.
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4: Hey!

0: Another fine and dry morning with prolonged sunny periods. There's a chance of an odd thundery shower in the southwest. Very warm or hot, though, with a high of 30 degrees Celsius.
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0: counter-terrorism police say Anne Widdecombe was the victim of a targeted attack. The 78-year-old was found dead at her home on Dartmoor last Thursday. Assistant Commissioner Lawrence Taylor is head of counter-terrorism policing.
1: We are still working to understand the extent of any planning or preparation and the motivation that sits behind that attack. We have also been granted a warrant of further detention, which means the suspect can now be held for questioning for up to 7 days under the Terrorism Act.
0: £10 billion wasted, NHS staff not properly protected and a tech system in crisis. That's the finding of the COVID inquiry on PPE. The long-delayed Hillsborough law has finally cleared the House of Commons. MPs have voted unanimously on new legislation. Chancellor Rachel Reeves has delivered her annual Mansion House speech. She says the British economy is strong and Britain has beaten the odds once again. And Spain are through to the final of the World Cup after beating France 2-0. That's the latest from Radio News Hub. I'm David Hall.
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0: Another fine and dry morning with prolonged sunny periods. There's a chance of an odd thundery shower in the southwest. Very warm or hot though, with a high of 30 degrees Celsius.
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It's gonna be kind of right tonight. Fellas, we're gonna talk about a girl who's fake, huh? Fellas, can I get you to put your hands together for that?

0: Anne Widdecombe died in a brutal and targeted attack. Counter-terrorism police say they've been given more time to question their 28-year-old suspect after the former minister was found dead at her home on Dartmoor last Thursday. It comes as Devon and Cornwall police have been forced to defend their response to her death. Here's Police Commissioner Alison Hernandez.
1: I'm confident that Devon and Cornwall police has provided a substantial and professional response to Anne Widdecombe's death. I'm sure the impact of this major operation has meant that some people have had to wait longer for routine services.
0: Former Prime Minister Boris Johnson's defended his handling of PPE during the COVID pandemic. The official inquiry has found £10 billion was wasted on equipment. The Hillsborough law has been unanimously backed by MPs. New legislation will force public officials to cooperate when investigations take place. And Spain are through to the final of the World Cup after beating France 2-0. That's the latest from Radio News Hub. I'm David Hall.
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0: Another fine and dry morning with prolonged sunny periods. There's a chance of an odd thundery shower in the southwest. Very warm or hot though, with a high of 30 degrees Celsius.
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0: Anne Widdecombe died in a brutal and targeted attack. Counter-terrorism police say they've been given more time to question their 28-year-old suspect after the former minister was found dead at her home on Dartmoor last Thursday. It comes as Devon and Cornwall police have been forced to defend their response to her death. Here's Police Commissioner Alison Hernandez.
1: I'm confident that Devon and Cornwall police has provided a substantial and professional response to Anne Widdecombe's death. I'm sure the impact of this major operation has meant that some people have had to wait longer for routine services.
0: Former Prime Minister Boris Johnson's defended his handling of PPE during the COVID pandemic. The official inquiry has found £10 billion was wasted on equipment. The Hillsborough law has been unanimously backed by MPs. New legislation will force public officials to cooperate when investigations take place. And Spain are through to the final of the World Cup after beating France 2-0. That's the latest from Radio News Hub. I'm David Hall.
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0: Low cloud lingering on the eastern coast with a chance of some rain in the southwest. Elsewhere, it's another dry day with plenty of sunshine, with highs of 30 degrees Celsius in the south and 27 in the north.
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0: England get a shot at the World Cup final tonight as they take on Argentina in the semi-final in Atlanta. These England fans tell us who's been the star player of the tournament.
1: Well, you've got to say Jude Bellingham, haven't you?
2: You've got to say Bellingham and Kane.
3: Bellingham was definitely one of the top players this far. Him.
4: Yeah, Bellingham.
5: Yeah, outstanding.
6: Harry Kane and Bellingham.
0: The game gets underway at 8 o'clock tonight and the winners will play Spain in the final after they beat France last night. Elsewhere, counter-terrorism police are looking into whether Anne Widdecombe's murder was motivated by left-wing extremism. Detectives say her death was a targeted attack. A 28-year-old British man is currently being held on suspicion of terrorism offences and murder. 16 and 17-year-olds are set to face voluntary restrictions on their social media use. Things like curfews, a ban on infinite scrolling and breaks in AI chatbot use will be included, but older teenagers will be able to turn off these settings if they want to. And Big Brother co-host Will Best is the latest celebrity confirmed for the next series of Strictly Come Dancing. He says it's an absolute dream. From Radio News Hub, I'm Frankie Hersine.
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0: Low cloud lingering on the eastern coast with a chance of some rain in the southwest. Elsewhere, it's another dry day with plenty of sunshine, with highs of 30 degrees Celsius in the south and 27 in the north.
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3: 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The breakfast show that's so hot, it comes with a government warning. 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
4: England get a shot at the World Cup final tonight as they take on Argentina in the semi-final in Atlanta. These England fans tell us who's been the star player of the tournament.
5: Well, you've got to say Jude Bellingham, haven't you?
6: You've got to say Bellingham and Kane.
7: Bellingham was definitely one of the top players thus far.
8: Yeah, Bellingham.
6: Yeah, outstanding. Harry Kane and Bellingham.
4: The game gets underway at 8 o'clock tonight and the winners will play Spain in the final after they beat France last night. Elsewhere, counter-terrorism police are looking into whether Anne Widdecombe's murder was motivated by left-wing extremism. Detectives say her death was a targeted attack. A 28-year-old British man is currently being held on suspicion of terrorism offences and murder. 16 and 17-year-olds are set to face voluntary restrictions on their social media use. Things like curfews, a ban on infinite scrolling and breaks in AI chatbot use will be included, but older teenagers will be able to turn off these settings if they want to. And Big Brother co-host Will Best is the latest celebrity confirmed for the next series of Strictly Come Dancing. He says it's an absolute dream. From Radio News Hub, I'm Frankie Hersine.
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0: Low cloud lingering on the eastern coast with a chance of some rain in the southwest. Elsewhere, it's another dry day with plenty of sunshine with highs of 30 degrees Celsius in the south and 27 in the north.
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0: So bringing us to the end of this morning's 80s at 8, Dire Straits just played from 1985 with So Far Away. Before that one, from the same year, Double and Captain of Her Heart. Playing next on Marley in the Morning, it's our Midway extended play.
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1: England get a shot at the World Cup final tonight as they take on Argentina in a semi-final in Atlanta. These England fans tell us who's been the star player of the tournament.
2: Well, you've got to say Jude Bellingham, haven't you?
3: You've got to say Bellingham and Kane.
4: Bellingham was definitely one of the top players this far.
5: Yeah, Bellingham.
3: Yeah, outstanding.
6: Harry Kane and Bellingham.
1: The game gets underway at 8 o'clock tonight and the winners will play Spain in the final after they beat France last night. Elsewhere, counter-terrorism police are looking into whether Anne Widdecombe's murder was motivated by left-wing extremism. Detectives say her death was a targeted attack. A 28-year-old British man is currently being held on suspicion of terrorism offences and murder. 16 and 17-year-olds are set to face voluntary restrictions on their social media use. Things like curfews, a ban on infinite scrolling and breaks in AI chatbot use will be included, but older teenagers will be able to turn off these settings if they want to. And Big Brother co-host Will Best is the latest celebrity confirmed for the next series of Strictly Come Dancing. He says it's an absolute dream. From Radio News Hub, I'm Frankie Hersine.
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0: England get a shot at the World Cup final tonight as they take on Argentina in the semi-final in Atlanta. Boss Thomas Tuchel says Argentina are a team fueled by history, but goalkeeper Jordan Pickford believes his side are ready for it.
1: Got to take their moments and their moments in your career, looking back to 2018, then two Euro finals as well. So you've got to take their moments and learn from them, and this is our moment to go and play against Argentina and hopefully come out on top.
0: Well, the winners will play Spain in the final on Sunday. They beat tournament favourites France last night. Counter-terrorism police are looking into a potentially extreme left-wing motive over the murder of Anne Widdecombe. They're also probing as to whether the alleged attacker was planning further violence against other high-profile figures. Thames Waters revealed they're facing a debt mountain of close to £20 billion. The UK's biggest water supplier did report profits in the year to the end of March, though. For the year before that, they posted losses of over £1.5 billion. And Keir Starmer faces his final cabinet and PMQs today, with Andy Byrne set to replace him next week. For On Radio News Hub, I'm Frankie Hersine.
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0: Low cloud lingering on the eastern coast with a chance of some rain in the southwest. Elsewhere, it's another dry day with plenty of sunshine with highs of 30 degrees Celsius in the south and 27 in the north.
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0: Low cloud lingering on the eastern coast with a chance of some rain in the southwest. Elsewhere, it's another dry day with plenty of sunshine with highs of 30 degrees Celsius in the south and 27 in the north.
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0: And so, wishing Trevor Horn a happy birthday today. His track from Buggles, 1979, Video Killed the Radio Star, brings us to the end of this morning's breakfast show. As always, it's been an absolute blast hanging out with you since 7 o'clock this morning. We'll be doing it all again tomorrow here on your favourite breakfast station between 7 and 10 o'clock. And of course, throughout the rest of the week, Monday through to Friday. As always, we finish with a theme tune finish. Today's theme tune comes from a 1970s British television police drama focusing on two members of the Flying Squad, a branch of the Metropolitan Police specialising in tackling armed robbery and violent crimes in London. It starred John Thor as Detective Inspector Jack Regan and Dennis Waterman as his partner, Detective Sergeant George Carter. Sadly, both actors are no longer with us. It was produced by Thames Television and originally ran between January 1975 and December 1978. There was a pilot movie as well called Regan. There were a total of 4 series and 53 episodes filmed. Of course, today's theme tune finish, the much loved...
1: Today is the day England take on Argentina for a spot in the World Cup final. It's a game with plenty of history and a huge rivalry. Goalkeeper Jordan Pickford says the team are ready for it.
2: I think anyone in front of us, we're ready and want to beat. And same as Argentina, they want to come and beat us. But it's about us putting our best performance on to go and beat them. We know it's going to be a tough challenge, like every game is. Never take any game for granted, never take it lightly. And it's about us being on our ear game, ready for them.
1: Elsewhere, counter-terrorism police are looking into whether Anne Widdecombe's murder was motivated by left-wing extremism. A 28-year-old British man is currently being held on suspicion of terrorism offences and murder. The family of a British man jailed in Iran on spying charges say he's been handed 2 extra years in prison. Craig Foreman is said to have been given extra time for speaking to the media. And 16 and 17-year-olds are set to face voluntary restrictions on their social media use. Things like curfews, a ban on infinite scrolling and breaks in AI chatbots will be included. For Radio News Hub, I'm Frankie Hersine.
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0: cloudy across the eastern coast throughout the day, but a warm and sunny day yet for most of us. The chance of some thundery shower in the southwest, though. Highs today of 31 degrees Celsius in the south and 28 in the north.
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2: Hello, it is that time again. A very happy Wednesday to everyone, and you're joining me on what's said to be quite a wet Wednesday again this week. So, to start the day off, we're going to do a little bit of Liam Gallagher, Just Another Rainbow. If you're anything like me, yesterday I went outside, it was raining, it was sunny, and then it kind of changed again. So, I thought, oh, there's a rainbow over there. So what's best to start the morning with a bit of Liam Gallagher for us?

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1: A very happy morning. That was Liam Gallagher with Just Another Rainbow. Very fitting for this Wednesday. So I'm going to play a little bit of not new music. I'm doing new music at 1 p.m. today. I've got an interview at 12. And I've got celebrity birthdays in June coming up as well. So stay tuned for all of that. All will be revealed soon. We have a fun-packed show today. So thank you so much for tuning in. And yeah, now I'm going to play a requested song. This is Heaven is a Place on Earth, and this one's for Lynn.

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1: Hello and welcome to my radio station. This is Wednesday morning and it's the 10th of June that you're joining me on today. Bit of a weather update. It is seemed to be sunny right now. I can see them setting up for the market, so the Leek Markets is definitely on today. Not reporting fake news at all. Loads of people out about in Leek today, so if you are out and about, hello. Maybe I'm on in a local coffee shop that you're at. Before that, we played Heaven is a Place on Earth, bit of Belinda Carlisle this morning, and Starships, Nothing's Gonna Stop Us Now. Getting you through this morning, we've got a lot to come up, so please do bear with me. We've got an interview coming up at 12 p.m. Ollie's going to be here talking about all things musicals, what he's been up to locally. Obviously, he's, if you don't know who he is on the music scene. So he will be here talking about musicals. He's done Stoke Youth in the past. He's done North Operatic Society. He's also done loads more that he'll talk about later. And we're going to get into a bit of one that he's done recently, which is Great British Bake Off, the musical. Now, I don't know if you like me, but I did go and see him in it. I had no idea what to expect for that musical, though, because it's not really one that I'd ever heard of. So what do you mean they've turned Great British Bake Off into a musical? Surely that can't be done. But it's absolutely incredible. A really great cast as well. So he's going to talk about that, a little bit later on. Right, back into the music, though. We've got a little bit now of I Love Rock and Roll to get us started as well. Also, an important one, if you do have any requests before 11 a.m, send them in. 11 a.m, I'm going to be doing a little bit of a segment that is new, actually, to the June series anyway. So if you do have any requests at all, then please do text 07394 165 844. And I'll be sure to play that before 11 a.m. Anyway, I'm going to stop talking. Here is a little bit of Joan Jett's I Love Rock and Roll, or I Love Sausage Rolls.
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3: Before the ads, we played a little bit of I Love Rock and Roll by Joan Jett, and an incredible tune as well. That was a 1981 classic. But if you do know the Lad Baby Bible, the Lad Baby Bible, I was going to say then, that I was getting Lad Bible and Lad Baby mixed up then, wasn't I? Lad Baby did a I Love Sausage Rolls for charity, and I think we've been singing that for years, to be honest. No, I definitely do still sing that to this day. Anyway, a very happy Wednesday to everyone that has just joined. I've had a picture sent to me of a rainbow. I also taken a picture of a rainbow yesterday. It's been a bit of mixed weather, hasn't it? I think we can all agree. A bit of rain, a bit of sun, a bit of wind. It was really, really windy yesterday. And I think it's there again today, which is quite sad, isn't it? But we're holding out for summer. We are now in June, which means the summer months are near. Let us know what you're getting up to, actually, in the next few months. I know lots of people are probably going to festivals. Maybe you're going abroad. Let's have a little chat about that a little bit later on. I know I'm going to take that at the end of June, which I'm looking forward to. I've seen some great videos, actually, of the Circus live tour, which is what I'm going to see at the end of June. So excited. It looks absolutely brilliant. So if you have been, let me know what it was like, and let me know if you'd go again as well. Drop us a message on 07394 165 844 and we'll have a little chat about that later on. That's my new segment for today. Just hoping for some summer. Let's have some warm weather. That's all we can pray for. Right, getting us through this Wednesday, we've got a little bit of Whitney Houston now. And I don't know about you, but I want to dance with somebody.
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1: It's my life. Talk, talk there for you all. A little bit of a throwback to the 80s today. Hello and a very good morning to everyone that has just joined in. Thank you so much for the text messages that I am receiving. I am making my way through them very shortly and slowly. Right, a little bit of a one though I'm going to talk about. We are on count, well, I say we are, I mean I am. I'm on countdown now. Olivia Rodrigo's new album, You Seem Pretty Sad for a Girl So in Love. Gosh, got my words tangled up then. Bit of a different one, because her past albums have been called Sour and Guts, only four words. Now this one is like a tongue twister. You Seem Pretty Sad for a Girl So in Love is out on Friday, June the 12th. I'm so excited. I know, obviously, if you are fans of her music as well, you are probably be very excited too. She performed, actually, with The Cure. Only she did a little duet with Robert Smith at Glastonbury last year, which was a massive success. She did Friday So in Love and Just Like Heaven. However, she actually has done a collaboration with Robert Smith on her new album that's coming out. And it's very exciting because I know she was a massive fan of The Cure. However, she wrote a new song with him and he features on the album, which is pretty cool. And this is What Is Wrong With Me. So that'll be out on June the 12th, which is Friday. However, we're going to play a little bit of Olivia Rodrigo now just to get us all in the mood. And this is her new one, The Cure. Obviously writing about a little bit of emotional, what she said, she was on BBC Radio 1 with Greg, and she was talking about how her new album kind of captures the essence really of being in love, which is, I honestly don't think she's ever written a bad song, I don't know about you, but absolutely insane singer-songwriter, and to do a collaboration with Robert Smith as well is absolutely incredible. So here is Olivia Rodrigo, The Cure, to get us all in the mood for the album that's out Friday.
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1: And that was The Cure by Olivia Rodrigo. Yes, her new album, You Seem Pretty Sad for a Girl So in Love, is out this Friday, June the 12th. Hello and happy Wednesday to everyone. You're joining me on the Amy Swan Lunchtime Show. So we're going to get into a little bit now of the record she's actually broke as an artist, which is absolutely insane at only 23 years of age. Absolutely incredible things that she's achieved. She has actually won 4 Guinness World Records at the moment. And the one that she has won recently was Sour, her first ever album that debuted in 2021. Obviously, the biggest hit, Driver's License, on that album, actually hit all of the songs on the album to hit 1 billion streams, which is absolutely insane. She now holds the title, actually, as the first female artist ever to have all of the songs debuted at 1 billion streams as well. She has achieved over 14.5 billion, so that's absolutely insane. And I'm sure her numbers will keep on growing, especially collaborating with great artists such as Robert Smith as well. Her new album, I think, brings back a little bit of the 80s vibes. I'm seeing a little bit of that in there. And I think, obviously, it's very hard to do, isn't it? Now everyone's trying to modernize music, but I really hope that we can bring a little bit of the 80s back. Would be very, very good, wouldn't it? That's what I, as myself as an artist, try and do as well. I think the older music is absolutely brilliant. So let's hope we can bring some of that back. Right, going to play a little bit The Cure now, as we're onto the subject of on the countdown. We've got a bit of Friday, I'm in Love. However, it's not Friday, it's Wednesday. But we're halfway through the week, so let's do it.

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8: Hello and welcome back. Before the ads, we played Friday, So In Love by The Cure. Back to music now. I've had a little request from Diane, who has said, "Hi, Amy. Very good morning to you. And you too." She's also said that she will be seeing Madness in Trentham Gardens on the 21st of August. So I thought, well, we'll play some Madness for you as a little bit of a countdown for you. I know a lot of people are going to festivals this year. I'm not actually this year. It's the first year that I have not been to a festival, which seems really, really weird. I went to Why Not 2 years in a row. So yes, having a little break this year, which is quite strange for the summer, to be honest. However, hopefully you have the nice weather for that as well. Right, we're going to get on with some Madness then. I'm going to play a little bit of It Must Be Love. And then after, we're going to get into She's So Lovely, Scouting for Girls. I know Scouting for Girls are also a festival favourite. I know I've seen them quite a few times at festivals. And I've had a look and they are actually doing a few festivals this year, actually. They're doing Tune In Dunes in Perranporth, I think that's how you pronounce it. Summerfest they've done in Weston-super-Mare last weekend, actually, which is quite cool. They are also in Dorset on the July the 31st, doing Pool Harbour Festival, which is a great festival, and at MK Weekender at Milton Keynes. So I thought, why not count down to festival season? Maybe you've seen them already, or maybe you've seen them again. But here is Madness, and followed by Scouting for Girls.
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1: And that was 2007's She's So Lovely, Scouting for Girls, and a bit of madness there to get you started with the festival seasons that are coming up. Yes, Madness are at Trentham Gardens on August the 21st. There's also some great bands on it. Trentham this year, which is absolutely exciting. Hopefully we get the weather for it, fingers crossed, hoping for more nice weather, although at the weekend actually it's give out some lovely weather, so yes, I hope you have a great weekend as well. Right, starting off soon, we have some music coming up. I'm going to do a little segment just after the news of artists' birthdays that are in June, so we're going to do that after the news as well. We've got Ollie's interview coming up at 12, which is pretty exciting. But yes, no, we've got loads and loads coming up today, so please do bear with me. 1 p.m. we have the new, well, I say 1 p.m. It says online that it's at 12:30 till 1 today, but it might be a little bit later depending on how far the interview runs over. We have some new music out today as well as old music that I'm playing by June Holland, who we support quite a lot. She's on tour at the moment. And Zach, that I'm playing again, he is also not from the UK. He lives in America at the moment in Las Vegas. So we're going to play a little bit of him as well. But before that, we're going to get on to now, after the news, which is coming up shortly. That's why I'm rambling on a little bit so that you can get away with the news. I'm going to play all of the artists from June whose birthdays it is. Maybe you share a birthday with an artist. I mean, we have spoke about this in previous weeks, but a lot of people do actually share birthdays with famous artists. Very jealous because I don't have an artist that I share a birthday with. But maybe you do, and maybe your birthday is in June, then a very happy birthday to you. But we are going to play over the next few minutes artists that are born in June, late June as well, because next week I am actually missing a week off. I booked I'm not really going on holiday, but I'm not here in next week. I'm dog sitting, so I thought, well, I will get them over and done with today. Right, enough waffle, but I'm going to get on to the news, and then we will be back with the new little segment of birthdays. Happy birthday to Joan, who's just messaged in. It was her birthday on the 6th of June, which is absolutely insane. We had Derek Walker, whose birthday was also on the 6th of June. He is a producer on the radio. I know there's a lot of people that are born in June, so a very happy birthday to you. Right, that's enough from me. We are going to get into the news starting.
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4: Thomas Tuchel insists there are no cracks with Jude Bellingham ahead of their semi-final clash with Argentina tonight. The pair's relationship has been under the microscope after Tuchel criticised the side's performance after their quarter-final with Norway. But England goalkeeper Jordan Pickford says the squad is united and ready.
5: We've got that togetherness and that mentality that we want to keep pushing. It's another game of football against a top nation, and that's what we're here to do.
4: Sir Keir Starmer will face his last cabinet and Prime Minister's questions this lunchtime. Meanwhile, Makerfield MP and Prime Minister in waiting Andy Burnham will edge closer to number 10 as nominations for the Labour leadership formally close. Counter-terrorism police are looking into whether Anne Widdecombe's murder was motivated by left-wing extremism. A 28-year-old British man is currently being held on suspicion of terrorism offences and murder. And 16 and 17-year-olds are set to face voluntary restrictions on their social media use. Things like curfews, a ban on infinite scrolling and breaks in AI chatbots will be included. That's the latest from Radio News Hub. I'm Lisa Darvall.
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0: Any cloud lifting to create a fine and dry day with prolonged sunny periods, very warm and hot, highs of 26 degrees Celsius.
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2: There we go. We are now into the happy birthday segment. Happy birthday to a lot of people that have just messaged in. We've got Sam, Joan, Diana, whose birthday it is as well, Russell and Mark, whose birthday is in June. So a very happy birthday to you. But we've also got some celebrities that are in June as well, which we are getting onto now. This is a little June segment. It's very new, actually, but it's been doing very well. Found out people that have shared birthdays with famous people, which is great and very exciting, actually. So if you do share your birthday with anyone special, then do let me know. Give us a pop as a message on 07394 165 844. Starting off, though, we've got a little bit of Boy George, whose birthday is actually coming up soon. I think his birthday is June the 14th, which is next week, and he'll be turning 65. Obviously, Culture Club is his band. Everyone knows them. But most famously, it's about a famous chameleon, isn't it? Yeah, we got a little bit of Karma Chameleon now.
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1: Comma, chameleon, red, gold, and green. That was for Boy George's birthday, which is on the 14th of June. Right, back to more birthdays in June. We've got a little bit of Lana Del Rey now. She turns 41 on June the 21st. And I think we can all agree she is a great vocalist. I honestly think that she has incredible vocals. I don't think there's anyone really like Lana Del Rey. Very distinctive. Don't really get a lot of people like that now. But we're going to play one of her most popular songs of all times. Obviously, it's not the one that you're thinking of. It's actually not Summertime Sadness. This is Say Yes to Heaven.
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1: And that was a little bit there of Lana Del Rey for her birthday. She turns 41 this month, which is absolutely insane. Right, back on to more birthdays. Yes, you guessed it. There's a lot of celebrities that are born in June, and I'm loving it, to be honest. Some of them even share birthdays, which is absolutely incredible. June is the month of the singers, apparently. So, right, we've got a bit of Lionel Richie now, who turns 77 on June the 20th. Yeah, I was quite shocked by that, actually. But what a better way to celebrate all night. Yeah, all night long.
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2: All night long. Before the ads, we played a bit of Lionel Richie for you for his birthday that is coming up in June. Now, on to more birthdays that are coming up. I told you, it's the month of the singers. June is. Many, many singers born here. So, yeah, if you do share your birthday, let us know. And there's a lot of people that are messaging in that do have birthdays in June. So, a very happy birthday to you. It is, usually... It's supposed to be nice weather, but it is warming up at the weekend, so maybe our summertime is very, very near. Right, new music now. Back onto a singer who is obviously famous, more for a little bug, the Beatles. It is Paul McCartney's birthday on the 18th of June. He turns 84, which is absolutely phenomenal. Still singing as well, still out there giving it his all. On the stage, he did Glastonbury not long ago. He's still doing his solo thing, so absolutely incredible at the age of 84, I must admit. He is obviously turning 84 on 18th of June, as I've just said. I don't know why I've repeated that twice. I feel like there's a bit of a lag in the air today. But anyway, he is... I'm going to play now his song that he sang solo-ly, and it is, in the words of Paul McCartney, Take It Away.
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1: And that was Paul McCartney's Take It Away, his song that he now turns 82 in June, actually. So, yes, we are playing artists that are born in June. Happy birthday to loads of people that are sending messages. Summer's birthday is in June. We've got loads of people messaging in. A lot of people share a birthday in June, don't they? So, yeah. Next up on the list, though, we have Ariana Grande now, whose birthday is actually on June the 26th. She's turning 33. She's actually currently on tour, and I've heard a little bit of her tour, and she's absolutely brilliant vocally. I think she sounds the best that she has done in ages. Obviously, she played Glinda in Wicked, that was the movie of the year last year. So, yeah, we'll celebrate her today by playing God is a Woman.

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1: God is a Woman. That was a little tribute to Ariana Grande, who is turning 33 on June the 26th. Right, back to artists that are born in June. I told you, I'm not kidding. We have so many artists that actually are born in June, which is absolutely incredible, by the way. Ariana Grande turns 33 on June the 26th. Right, a little tribute now to George Michael, whose birthday would have been on 25th of June. His music still lives on, and we all know the sound of that saxophone, don't we? Of course, it's Careless Whispers.

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1: And that was a bit of Careless Whispers there for you all. George Michael, a tribute to him, whose birthday would have been on the 25th of June. Hello again and welcome to my show. We are playing artists now that were born in June. Just reiterating for people that have just joined and think, oh, why is she playing Careless Whispers on a Wednesday morning? That's a bit upbeat. Actually, we're nearly into Wednesday afternoon now. I've just looked at the clock. It's nearly 12 o'clock. Right, we're going to play a little bit now. She's last, but certainly not least, Cheryl Cole, who turns 43 on the 30th of June. And I guess we just have to fight. Yeah, that's right. Fight for this love.
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1: And that was Cheryl Cole's birthday, who ends this segment of June celebrity birthdays. Yes, she is obviously turning 42 this year, which is absolutely incredible. Obviously best known for the band as well. But that was Fight for This Love, and that has ended our segment of celebrity birthdays. Sorry, she's turning 43, I beg your pardon. She was born in 1983 as well. Obviously, she is best known for the music group Girls Aloud. And yeah, that was Fight for This Love. So ending that segment there, we were supposed to have an interview at 12 p.m. today. However, unfortunately, Ollie can't make it now, so I'm going to be talking about my journey instead and get his rescheduled for another later date. These things happen, unfortunately, we are live. So fear not, if you are still interested in the performing arts, I have a little bit of information that you can maybe get involved in as well. And I will be talking about that very shortly. So back onto music now, while I do figure out that segment. We've got a little bit of Hey There Delilah, a bit of the Plain White Tees for you all now.

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1: Hello and welcome back to the radio. That was Kiss Me by Sixpence None the Richer. Brilliant song to get us started through this Wednesday, heading into the afternoon now. Right, gosh, just choking them. Right, so back to what I was on about before. We were supposed to have an interview at 12 o'clock today. Ollie was going to be in talking about all things musical theatre. Unfortunately, these things do happen when you're live. An emergency has come up, so he can no longer be with us today. We will reschedule his interview for a later date, but I am going to do a little bit of a segment at 12 o'clock because I don't want to let anyone down, and I myself are in the arts, so I'm going to speak to you about what I did and my little journey through the arts as well. So if you're interested in musical theatre, then stick around at 12 because that segment is for you. Right, getting on to a little bit of music now, after the ads though, we're going to talk about that coming up at 12. We've got new music coming up, so we've still got a lot to get through. So thank you so much for tuning in and joining me this morning, heading into the afternoon. We're going to play more music after, but here first is the ads.
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1: Sweet dreams are made in these of D, isn't it? Sorry, I'm jumbling my words up now. I'm just trying to plan for my segment that's coming up at 12 o'clock. I'm going to be talking to you all things about the performing arts. Obviously, if you have just joined and you are after Ollie's interview, he's unfortunately not been able to make it today. We are going to reschedule that, though, for a later date. I'm going to talk to you a little bit about my journey, though, and what I did in the performing arts, as I think it's more relatable to anyone that's wanting to get into maybe looking at colleges right now. I know there's a lot of people that are going through GCSEs at the moment, and maybe you're a bit stuck on where to go in September. Fear not, I'm going to talk to you all about that coming up at 12 o'clock. Right after the news, I'm going to get into that one as well. So we're going to start with a little bit more music now while I do some planning for that. We've got a little bit of Self Control by Laura Bragley. I'm getting all my words confused now. I'm getting so excited for this segment that's coming up. Laura Branigan now, which is a little bit of an 80s throwback for you all. I think you've already guessed. I've been doing a lot of the 80s / newer music today. And yeah, everyone's loving it. So thank you so much for tuning in. I'm going to get my segment ready now. But here is Self Control.

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0: The eyes of the footballing world will be on Atlanta tonight as England look to take one step closer to ending their 60-year wait for World Cup glory. A semi-final against old rivals Argentina stands between the Three Lions and meeting Spain in the final on Sunday. England defender Mark Gaye says all the pressure is on the opponents tonight. These fans there to watch it agree.
1: We're not going to run away, it's going to be a hard game.
2: We've got Bellingham and Kane, and Bellingham is a man of the World Cup, believe me.
1: Mark my words, he's going to be sending off tomorrow. There's going to be a couple of sending off, and it's going to be a 3-4 win, England. Come on, England!
0: Keir Starmer's held his last cabinet meeting and is facing Prime Minister's questions for the final time right now. Nominations for the Labour leadership formally close later. Counter-terror police are looking at whether or not Anne Widdecombe was targeted by left-wing extremists. The 78-year-old was found dead at her Devon home on Thursday. A 28-year-old man is still being questioned. And TV star Holly Willoughby's launched her own YouTube channel. Nothing's been posted on it yet. It's 3 years since she quit this morning. From ADR News Hub, I'm Phil Towers.
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0: Another dry day with lots of sunshine, although the chance of some thundery showers in the southwest of England. Staying very warm though, top temperatures today of 31 degrees Celsius.
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2: A very happy afternoon to everyone now. We have made it to dinner time, which is very exciting. For those of all that have just joined for the musical theatre segment, or the acting segment, as it is now called, hello to you all as well. I'm going to get on to a little bit of my story now. We were supposed to have Ollie in the studio today talking about performing arts, in particular musical theatre, which is something that he does. Like I say, I went to see Great British Bake Off, the musical, not long ago, and I was thinking, how can you make a musical about a Great British Bake Off show? However, it was absolutely phenomenal, and if you haven't seen it, then go and watch it. I'm pretty sure it's still on, actually, in London at the moment. Obviously, a new one as well, Paddington the Musical, is now out, which is very exciting. I was very excited about that when it came out. Tom Fletcher writes the music, which is absolutely brilliant. So yeah, I'm just going to talk a little bit about my story. I know it's that time of the year now where everyone's thinking about going to college, really, and what they want to go on to do. Obviously, everyone's sitting GCSEs at the moment, which is a big thing. Sometimes in life, I know I've been there, and I'm sure people have been there too, we do struggle to find out what we want to do in life, what path we want to take, what we are good at, and sometimes it's really, really daunting not to know what you want to go on and do. But I'm just going to talk to you a little bit about my story and what I did. So I started performing arts actually when I was 6. That's when I started singing. I struggled a lot through school, I'm not going to lie. Dyslexia was a big part in my academic years, so I struggled with dyslexia really all the way through primary school, and I'm sure some of you might be able to relate to this, but I was never academically clever, and it's something that I really, really struggled with actually. I was I remember being a kid and I sat there and I couldn't really read the board, and I knew that something was different about me from that age. I was like, I don't really understand like how people are learning, and I can't learn. It was something that I was really, really struggling with. I remember going home and speaking to my mum, and I was like, "Mum, I can't read the board. Like, I physically don't know what's going on. Like, everyone's learning, but I felt like my whole life was not spent learning." This is where the performing arts came in, really, for me, because I, like I say, I was never academically clever. Maybe you can relate to that as well if you are dyslexic or you have a learning difficulty. Honestly, I think that I'm at that point in my life where I'm not ashamed by it. I never have been ashamed of dyslexia. I think it's made me more unique as well throughout the years. I'm not going to lie, that was my purpose in life, not to be dyslexic, but well, I mean, it was clearly written in the stars. However, my purpose in life was always the performing arts. I was never academically clever, no, but I learned a lot of it through storytelling. Whether that was through doing musicals through my high school years, I used to study at Moorside High School. So if you are in the local area, you will know that local high school. I used to get involved with all of the musical shows that they used to put on. I remember actually involving myself in the first musical, which was Little Shop of Horrors. Don't know if anyone's ever heard of that musical. I mean, until I did it, I never did. And then I watched the film and I actually really, really enjoyed that musical. And then from that, really, I went on to do Grease the Musical. Again, a brilliant musical. I played Jan in that, actually. It's so different from what I was. She was very, like, what was I going to say? She was a great character to play. She was very different, and I have always enjoyed doing that, escaping from myself, doing things that are very different. And then, sadly, COVID happened, which was an awful time for most musical theatre industries. I remember going through that COVID lockdown and thinking, oh my goodness, like, you know, everything just kind of ended. I did music at school and I really, really enjoyed my music lessons. And that was something that I always looked forward to, actually. It was either music or I remember my drama teacher they both were brilliant, really. I couldn't have got through school without my music teacher and my drama teacher. Absolutely incredible people. But I remember not being able to take drama because it dropped off my option block. And I could have done music and drama together, but hey, it's okay. I thought, oh, I'll do to cooking, because it was either that or I'm bricklaying, and I couldn't see myself as a bricklayer, not going to lie to you. I also can't see myself as a cook, but I did really well in that. Well, I ended up passing it anyway, so that was a different story. However, like, school was very difficult for me. If it wasn't for the music side of it, or wasn't for the drama side, I would have really struggled academically. But that's why I'm talking to you about performing arts today, because I feel like it gave me the confidence that I have today. I'm very, dyslexia was a massive part of my life, but I don't ever feel ashamed of it. And I don't think anyone out here that's listening today should feel ashamed. I think it's just a part that makes you the person that you are today. And I'm honestly very happy with where I am today as well, which is why I'm doing this little bit of a segment, because I thought it gives people a little bit of hope that I want to get into the arts, because it's not easy. I'm not going to lie. It's really, really not easy. The networking and the amount of connections that you have to make throughout this career, it's very, very hard. But I want to make sure that everyone feels happy with what they're doing. And I honestly am in awe of everyone that's in that industry. I think that it's brilliant to go into, especially if you are more creative and you do love the creative freedom that it gives you, whether you're going on to do music, acting, whether you're going on to do dancing, anything like that, really. It really does have the confidence that comes with it as well. And I think naturally, we are confident people as humans, but I feel like escaping and being someone else on a stage, it's the best feeling in the world. I mean, personally, it was for me. And that's what I'm going to talk about now. So college life, after I left school and did GCSE music, college life was really great. I mean, I had a little bit of a slow start. I went to Newcastle Performing Arts. I met my friend Ollie there. So Ollie, if you're listening, hello. Obviously, he was supposed to be here today as well, talking about that. And I think for me, though, at the time, I was a little bit in a situation where I wasn't really enjoying, I didn't really know what I wanted to do. That's what I'm going to get into. For me, I ended up passing my GCSEs. I got my maths and my English, and I also got GCSE music. What else did I pass? Oh yeah, IT and hospitality and catering. So I was lucky enough to have those five GCSEs behind me. But like I say, it was very difficult because I really did not know what I wanted to do. I knew that I wanted to be in the arts. I just did not know where I wanted to go. I'm not going to lie. I was really struggling. I was like, oh, what do I want to do? So I read up about Newcastle College, and that's where I studied for a little bit of my time. I think I only did 2 months, though. Like I say, I was in that route of, do I want to do this as a career? Like, you know, I wasn't really in the right frame of mind at the time when I did start there. So I did end that 2 months in, unfortunately. However, it was still great to make the friendships and connections. This is where my story kind of continues, really. I started, then went full-time work. I think every 16-year-old has that. I don't know what I want to do. I want to make money, but I also want to be in the arts. But the arts is great, but you're not making money. And I think that was the kind of structure that I had in my head. I was like, right, what am I going to do? I really have no idea what I'm going to do now. So yeah, I kind of was like in that rut of not knowing what to do. And it was scary. I can't lie. I was 16 years old at the time, and I just felt like my life should have been sorted out there and then. So it was very, very complicated. At 17, I sat down and I spoke to my mum, and I was like, Mum, I just want to go to Manchester. And she was like, what? She was like, you don't know anyone in Manchester. And I was like, no, I don't. But I've read about this place called Manchester Performing Arts School, which is TMC. They're a brilliant drama school, so please go and check. Well, it's not really a drama school, but it's like they do everything: musical theatre, acting, dancing, film and TV. So it honestly, the facilities that they had there kind of made me the person that I am today. So that's why I wanted to talk about that as well. If you are looking at going to a great college, then maybe that one might be for you, if you don't mind traveling out there and making these new connections. But I traveled to Manchester then at the age of 17. I said to my mum, I was like, Mum, well, I actually sat down with my parents, both of them, and was like, I really want to go to Manchester. I don't know anyone, but I feel like for me, a confidence thing was a massive thing that I needed. I think I needed the freedom of going somewhere, not being around the same people, leaving this city and meeting new people. I think that really helped me grow as a person. So yeah, I got there. I remember auditioning. It was actually with an acting tutor that was an absolute brilliant one, which was Lee Hayes. He interviewed me there and then. I actually, for my script to get into it, because we had to do like a little audition, it wasn't like a big thing, but I remember sitting there and it was the first proper thing that I'd ever done, like interview-wise for I did one for Newcastle actually, but I think that was a self-tape. This was an actual in-person interview, which I'd never done. And I sat there and I did this script to him, and it was one that I kind of just writ on my own. It was a very good thing that I did. I'm very good at improvising. Like I say, yes, I didn't struggle very well with academic. I wasn't very academic, I'm not going to lie. But yeah, I thought, well, I am creative though. I can make my own stories up. So why not write my own little play? So I did. I wrote my own little script. I went in there and performed, and he told me, you've got in, like, you can start the course. And I was so excited, I remember, because I didn't know anyone, but my mum and my parents, they always said to me, like, you know, if you want to go to Manchester, we'll make it possible, no matter how much it costs. If that's what you want to do in life, we'll make that possible. And if it weren't for them, I wouldn't have been there or in this situation. But, like, my mum and my family as a whole, they really supported that for me to make it possible and go and get the train and do everything together. But yeah, I honestly remember having that conversation with my parents and being like, look, I really want to go somewhere else. I don't want to be here, like, in Stoke. I want to go and meet new people. So yeah, I started the acting course there when I was 17. Great tutors, Louise Ince, absolutely personal. And then I had Jan as well. Jan. I don't know where Jan came from. I'm thinking about my Greece days now, aren't I? But yeah, no, absolutely brilliant tutors there at the Performing Arts Academy in Manchester. It's opposite the AO Arena, which is quite interesting because we used to bump into like loads and loads of people. George Ezra, when he was on tour, he was going in and we were like all singing to him, and he, great guy. We met him a few times. Stephen Mulhern, just randomly bumped into him in Manchester a few times. But like, I think making these connections and going to Manchester was the thing that made me, really. I was very creative and I knew that I wanted to do that as a young age. I just didn't know what route to take. So I think by starting Manchester Performing Arts, I mean, the facilities were brilliant there. I'm going to be honest with you. When I left there and went to drama school, as I'm sure a lot of people can relate, the facilities just weren't as good as you got it. We were really spoiled at college that I think I was like, oh my goodness, like the building's that insane. We went on to drama school and it just wasn't the same. I loved the building at TMC. We had like, so our day breakdown kind of, if you like, I want to keep this segment a little bit shorter. I don't want to go waffling on, but it is a little bit about my journey, and I know people like to listen to that. But a little bit of the performing arts that I did, I went on to the acting course. So we did physical theatre with Jen. Absolutely brilliant. Brilliant tutor. I couldn't, honestly, everyone that trains there and is a tutor there are industry trained themselves. They are in the industry or have been in the industry. So they teach us all the time. We had Tasha as well, a brilliant acting coach. We had then Louise, that was my achievement tutor. She taught us everything that we kind of needed to know in the industry as well. And then we had Doug for film and TV. Film and TV was actually, for me, I really enjoyed the the contrast of everything. I feel like physical theatre was great because it was a different change of theatre. We had as well Donna, who taught us acting. We did have Sonia for a little bit, actually. She was my year one tutor, and then we had Donna for year two. She was incredible as well. I just think that everyone that trained us up to be the best that we can be, I don't think you ever forget that, do you really? Even from high school days of my drama teacher, my music teacher, I also had Miss Wood, who does listen into the radio quite a lot. She helped me through that because she was kind of a drama teacher. Well, not a drama teacher, but she was a TA, but she also did drama. So I think all of those people play a vital role in your performing arts journey. Oops, I didn't mean to do that then. And I think that's kind of what made me the person that I am today, is obviously all these people want the best for you. And when you start off, whether it's in Moorside or your local high school, or whether it's in a college, I feel like that's who makes you the performer and the person that you are today. I think without all of them that were around me in particular, I wouldn't have been this confident. I wouldn't have known what I wanted to do. But also, like, I just think that the arts gave me the freedom of being me, and I wouldn't change that for the world. I think it was beautiful, and I really honestly do encourage anyone that doesn't know what to do, maybe just try it out. I'm not saying you might like it, it's not for everyone, but you might be really good at something that you never knew that you were good at. And I think that that's the whole point of the performing arts, is getting creative and exploring things, whether you're obsessed with film and TV, whether you love musical theatre, singing, dancing, physical theatre or anything like that. It honestly really does start to make a difference. And I think for me, that's how I grew as a performer as well. So opportunity wise from that, I had, when I was at college, actually, my achievement tutor, Louise, absolutely brilliant person. She pulled me aside and she's like, look, there's this awards going on in Manchester, and people are auditioning for it. So we're encouraging everyone on your course to audition as well. I think there was quite a few of us actually that did put a self-tape in. I know I put a self-tape in, but I've never done an award show before. I've never presented anything. But, you know, as a performer, you want to get these opportunities and you want to grab them and kind of get through them as good as you can, really. I think every opportunity given to you, you should take, because you never know, that could be your last opportunity. But personally as well, it goes on your CV and it looks absolutely incredible. But like, I then put this self-tape in for this Manchester Awards, as she called it, and a lot of people did too. And I remember being like, thinking to myself, there's always that self-doubt, isn't there, right? Like, I'm from Stoke, obviously, but there's people from Manchester, and it's the Manchester Culture Awards. So in my head, I was thinking, right, I'm a Stoke person, so are they going to want me, or are they going to want someone from Manchester that knows the culture and has lived there all their life? I think that was a thought in my mind as well. But no, Louise was like, no, Amy, you've got to do it. You've really got to go and push for it. So I was like, okay, I'm going to do it. I'm really going to do it now. And I went and did it. And do you know what? I've never looked back. There was so many people that auditioned. I don't exactly know how many, but there was loads and loads of people that auditioned for that role. And I got down to the last five. I remember that feeling of getting called, and he was like, right, you've got to the last five of the auditions. And I was like, no way, this is actually really exciting. So yeah, I got to the last five of the rounds. I got there, I did a little audition for him, and he was like, you've got the part, I want you to be the presenter for the Culture Awards. And at the time I was 19, which was insane. I was very, very young. And I remember having that buzz of being up, actually, no, sorry, I was 18. I was even younger than that. No, I was 18. Yeah. 2024 that happened. So yeah, 18. And I had that buzz, and I think it was brilliant. And if it weren't for the encouragement or the college helping us get involved in stuff like that, I would have never have auditioned. But it's a core memory for me as a performer, because obviously I wouldn't be sat here today talking on the radio if it weren't for that presenting, because I wouldn't have known I was good at it. So yeah, that was a big part of my life. Went on to do that. The actual awards was the biggest awards I've ever spoke in front of. There was loads and loads of people there, famous people, there was poets, there was everyone there from just different areas, really, and it was exciting to see. We did it with Annabelle Tiffin from BBC Radio, who sat there with us, and she went through, you know, she was the most loveliest person ever, because I remember doing it with a princess, and there was the three of us. Yeah, there was three presenters that night, and the two girls that I was with, they were very good presenters, really. They went on to do red carpets and stuff like that, so they'd already been a presenter. I've never done that before, so it was definitely new to me. But yeah, like I say, without Manchester Performing Arts School, I wouldn't have done that. They are over on Instagram as well, and you can research them on TMC. If you are interested in going and auditioning, I believe that probably they have some coming up, because September does come soon. So if you're in GCSE year and you're like me and you love the arts but you don't know what to do, if you can afford it, I definitely recommend travelling. I think it really was the making of me as well. You might not be into that, but obviously then you've got Newcastle here, Underlyme, that have a performing arts centre as well. I'm trying to think if there's any more. Jill Clues. I know a lot of people that went there, actually. Musical theatre, if that's what you're interested in. Have a look at everything that you can. That's the only thing I'd recommend, because, like I say, it's the people from school, like I've already said, my music teacher, my drama teacher, my support teacher, Miss Wood, Jen, Louise, Doug and Tasha. They're the people, and obviously Sonia and Donna as well, they're the people that make you who you are today. And I feel like without all of them that I've just mentioned, I wouldn't have been the person I am. I wouldn't have been making music. I wouldn't have been presenting. I wouldn't have been, you know, doing acting. I honestly think that by having those conversations with people in a younger age to your adult life, I feel like everything all comes together. And yeah, get involved in stuff. That's the biggest thing I will say. Audition for that play at school. I don't know, you might be really good at it. I was in year 7 when I auditioned for Little Shop of Horrors in my local high school musical. However, like, I didn't know that that was something that I wanted to do. I've never done musical theatre before then. I was a singer, but I'd never done musical theatre. And I remember that first audition. I remember sitting in front of standing in front of the teachers, and I was like, thinking in my head, like, no, come on, Amy, you've got this. It's your chance to kind of show what you're made of. Because at school, I was never very, I was never in the popular group, but I was always confident in myself. Well, not always confident, but I tried to be confident in myself. And that was something that I really enjoyed, just being on the stage and escaping for a while, because you're not being you, you're being a character. And I think that that's something that really helped me personally throughout my journey. Like I say, if you are someone that has struggled at school, I completely relate to that. I was always struggling at school. I didn't have the best school life. However, my musical and my music and my drama, it was all the things that made school bearable. I think without that, I would have gone insane. So yeah, you always have those kind of things that you are good at. And that's exactly what I encourage you to do. Go out there, go and research things, go and have a look at TMC if you are interested about going and commuting. Because it's a brilliant thing to go and do. Like I say, you are in the best hands. There's amazing tutors there. Not sure if any of the ones I've just mentioned are still there. However, I think Jen is. I went in not long ago to give a talk to the, I think it was the second years, because we were headed to do drama school auditions. And I know I bumped into Donna, Jen and Louise. So I know that they're still there. I think Doug's still there doing film and TV as well. I am unsure. However, go over and head there and have a look at everything that I've just talked about. And yeah, that is my performing arts journey in a way. Back onto the music side of things though, I am an artist. I know a lot of people that are listening in right now probably don't know that. Maybe you've joined in when I have mentioned so before. I have my own first debut single out there as well, which is The Night We Met, which I am actually going to play for you all after this segment because I feel like it ties in really nicely. And I am on the system now, which is quite cool, actually. I think, like I say, if you are someone that struggles academically but you love the arts, then go and have a look at it as well because it's absolutely brilliant. And I promise you right now, you won't regret it because you are in really good hands. But yeah, that's my kind of journey through the arts. Obviously, Ollie couldn't be here today, so I thought I'd do a little bit of my segment because I have a lot of things that I can talk on. Like I say, I am dyslexic. I did struggle with academic work. I am, however, though, really good at writing, which is really weird to some people because they're like, you're dyslexic, but you're really good at writing. But I've never let that stop me, and I don't think anyone should ever let that stop them. Go for it. Do whatever you want. It's your life and you only get one life, don't you? So I feel like I've turned into Bon Jovi then. But no, honestly, I couldn't have asked for more from my journey throughout the arts. I'm sat here today doing this radio station. So, presenting is also a massive part. So honestly, for everyone that made that possible for me, though, I wouldn't have done it without any of them. So that's me being thankful and obviously sharing a little bit of my performing arts journey. However, though, I'm going to leave you on that with my song while I get into this new music segment. But yeah, this will be available as well to listen to again. So fear not if you've just joined in at the end of my conversation. It will be able to be repeated, so it will be online on the Listen Again page, which is pretty cool. So yeah, I am working at the moment on a new album, which is coming out next year, and I have my new song coming out in November called This One's For You. However, I released this song last summer, which it actually did very, very well, which I was really, I wasn't surprised, and I knew it was a good song. I honestly loved it, so I thought we will play that for you now while I get the new music segment started, which ties in quite nicely. Anyway, here is The Night We Met.

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1: That was Waiting for a Girl Like You by Foreigner this morning. And hello, we are back. It is 12:30 and it is getting sunnier out there today. There's a lot of people at the market, as I can see outside the window. Thank you so much for tuning in. We've just had my little segment of the performing arts. So if you have just missed that, fear not, it will be available on our listener game page very soon, as soon as it has been edited out. Well, not edited out, I didn't say anything bad. But as soon as Gary has edited it down a little bit. So yes, you can listen to that a little bit later on. We are rescheduling Ollie's interview for soon as well. I know it's that time that's coming up for everyone where they're thinking about going on to colleges and doing maybe performing arts. So yeah, it's a big, massive thing that people are wanting to get into. So yeah, thank you so much for tuning in. A bit of an important note as well. I did a interview with Matty Good Vibes, who is a TikToker, and that is available on the listener game page if you are interested in the creative industry and the TikTok inside of things. Go and listen to that and hear what he had to say about all of that as well. Right, we are on now to the new music segment, and this is a little bit of music. We are celebrating artists that are either local or worldwide. Starting things off though, we're starting with Bobby Calm. And this is his song called The Glasgow Rain. On the March 2025, his debut single, Ashton Lane, hit number one on Wavery Radio Top 30, which is absolutely insanely good. So well done, Bobby. Bobby has been spending his time in Scotland lately, but he actually lives in Florida. And he has been messaging me a bit this morning. He did say it's actually raining in Glasgow, so this song is quite fitting for day, isn't it? This is Glasgow Rain, and let me know what you think.
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1: Was Bobby Cant with Glasgow Rain. Like I say, he has informed me that it is in fact raining in Glasgow today, so that song is very fitting. Beautiful song. He is also on Instagram over at Bobby Cant. It's all one word. B-O-B-B-Y-C-A-N-T all together. And he is also on all streaming platforms as well. I have checked him out. He's also streamed my song, which I'm very thankful for. So thank you so much, Bobby, for supporting me as well. I'm sure I'll be playing that song again. It's absolutely brilliant. So thank you so much for sending it in as well. Right, back on to music now. We've got a new one by Connor Hughes. This is actually a pre-release. It's not out yet. It's due to come out on the 26th of June, but we are actually privileged to play it as a pre-release. I really like this song, actually, and I'm sure you'll love it too. He is available also on social media, Connor Hughes. He is from the UK, he's UK-based, and he is on the local music front as well, so go and check him out to learn more about him. But this is Connor Hughes, and this is Good Man.
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2: Hello, and before the ads, we just played Connor Hughes' new one. It's actually a pre-release, so it's not even out yet. However, it's available to go and pre-order now on his page. Connor Hughes is on Instagram, so if you do want to go and check him out, it's over there at Connor Hughes. His pre-release song, Good Man, is coming out on the 26th of June. So yes, we just had the pleasure of playing that as well as a pre-release, which is absolutely brilliant. We're getting more and more music submissions every single day, not necessarily just from the UK, just all over Europe really, and I'm really enjoying playing new artists' music in particular as well. So yeah, that was Connor Hughes' one. Anyway, on to a new band now. We have White Ash. Now, producer Gary, I keep calling him producer Gary. He's not really producer. But Gary actually beat me to it last night, and he played them. They are a band from Liverpool, and they have a new single called Blue Skies. But yeah, like I say, if you were on Gary's show last night with his Indie Tuesdays, you would have heard them. But yeah, this is White Ash. I really like this tune. They are also available on Instagram, so go over and check them out. This is Blue Skies.
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1: And that was absolutely perfect. That was White Ash with Blue Skies. They are on Instagram, so go and check them out. Like I say, Gary beat me to it, though. He played that on his Indies Tuesday last night. So if you were here for his show, then you would have probably heard that by now. Right, we're going to move on now with an artist I've already played. These are actually all artists that I've played before. We're going to start, though, with Charlie Padfield, and this is A Boy Named Cigarette. We have played him before. It's an incredible song. You can go and check him out on Instagram at charliepg6 and go and see more about what he's doing. But he is actually, as I've just seen on his Instagram, he's doing a lot of music at the moment. He's been playing a lot of places. So yeah, go and check him out. This is A Boy Named Cigarette.

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1: And that was A Boy Named Cigarette from Charlie Padfield, who is also on Instagram. Go and check him out. He's doing a lot, maybe not locally, but he's doing a lot on Instagram at the moment, doing a lot of singing and tours. So go and check out, see what he's doing. Right, back onto the music, though. We're going to play some artists now that I have already played before. That ends the Wednesday's Town track for Success. One of these days, I'm really going to mess that up because it's such a tongue twister. I mean, I'm acting like I didn't call it that because I absolutely did come up with that name, but I should really make it shorter. But yes, that ends that segment of your Wednesday soundtrack for Success. The next two people that I am going to play, I have played previously. Now, one artist that we do support a lot is June Holland. She is doing her own things right now. She's doing her little tours. She's done Newcastle up on Tyne, which was absolutely incredible. I've seen a lot of the gig footage of that. It looks brilliant. London, Manchester, and don't quote me. Actually, I'm going to get it up right now. We have to do a drum roll, don't we, right now? But before we do play these, and I will talk about a little bit after this, we're going to have to do the news, as it is that time again where the hour does creep up, doesn't it? But I'm not actually on the news, which is really clever of me. I was dancing in my own world then. Thank you, Zach, for that. I was dancing to A Boy Named Cigarette, and I was like, oh, it is nearly news time. Yeah, so I'm going to get more into them after the news.
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5: A semi-final clash between two bitter old rivals tonight. England will be hoping to get one over on Argentina so they can take one step closer to their first World Cup win in 60 years. The final's on Sunday. We already know Spain will be there. Emma moved to the US 20 years ago. She reckons the England squad has what it takes.
6: Tuchel has said he's really built the team around all the players and getting the strength from all the players. And I think with Argentina, you know, sure, they have Messi, but we have a whole team of brilliant players. So fingers crossed we can make it and we can go ahead and win against Spain and win the World Cup.
5: Keir Starmer's faced Prime Minister's questions for the final time. He'll leave number 10 on Monday when Andy Burnham's expected to then take his place. Well, meanwhile, the PM said we need to do much more to defend our democracy in the wake of the murder of Anne Widdecombe. She was found dead in her Devon home last Thursday. And the Duchess of Sussex has been nominated for a Daytime Emmy Award for her Netflix show With Love, Meghan. That's the latest from Radio News Hub. I'm Phil Towers.
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0: Another dry day with lots of sunshine, although the chance of some thundery showers in the southwest of England. Staying very warm, though. Top temperatures today of 31 degrees Celsius.
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2: Hello, hello, hello. Welcome back to Leek Radio. This is Amy Swan, and we've just made it for the last hour of my show. See, time flies by. I've been here since 10 a.m, but we are now on 1 o'clock, which is absolutely brilliant. So yes, we just played new music there. That ends my Wednesday soundtrack for success. There we go. One of these days I'm going to do it, guys, where I don't do a tongue twister, which I'm aiming to do. So we're going to play a bit of June Holland now. She has had three dates. She's been in Newcastle upon Tyne, Manchester, and Manchester Gullivers, I believe, and London as well. So she's played those three shows. Absolutely brilliant artist. Out of the Darkness Into the Light has now dropped. It is available to go over and have a look at her music. Head to juneholland.com. We pay her a lot on this radio as well. This is a bit of Sing now by June Holland.
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1: And that was Sing, Sing, Sing by June Holland, an absolutely brilliant song. Yes, she is available as well to go and check out her new EP, Out of the Darkness, Into the Light, is now out. Absolutely lovely girl as well. She's done an interview here with our own Gary, and you can go and listen to that over on Leek Listen Again page. But yeah, no, absolutely incredible singer, really great, absolutely brilliant. She's worked with the radio station quite a lot. She's actually given me a little bracelet as well, which I have got here, and it's a beautiful bracelet. I think she's been selling them on tour while she's been around Newcastle, London and Manchester. But yeah, no, brilliant. Definitely want to check out junehollandmusic.com for that one. Right, the last one I'm going to play you now, again, have been played before. It's Zach Hilton, and his song actually is absolutely insanely brilliant. He's from Las Vegas, which is actually quite incredible. I wish I was there right now and not here in the UK with this beautiful beautiful weather, as I want to call it. But it's not very beautiful. It's sunny one minute, then it's raining, then it's windy. Ah, typical British, aren't we? Moan when it's too hot, moan when it's too cold. Can't win, can we? But there is a lot of people out there today in Leek. It is market day. I can see someone selling fruit and veg, so there you go. Maybe you're grabbing a coffee in the local coffee shop or supporting a business. Again, I don't want to count, but Costa today, I got a free Costa, which I did reach my 10. I say it's free, but it's not really free, is it, when you've spent 10 to get, well, more than 10. You have to buy 10 coffees to get one free, basically. But technically, you've paid for 10 coffees, so it's not really free, but it's a great thing that they do, because that honestly keeps me going anyway. Back on to Zach Hilton, though. This is his song, Wasting So Much Time. And yeah, I have played it before. It's a brilliant tune. Go and check him out as well. He's on Instagram at the moment, on Zach Hilton. He has been messaging me a lot, saying that he really loves my song as well. So I feel like the support he's given to me and my song and my music, I will return that favour. This is his song, Wasting So Much Time.
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1: And that was Zach Hilton with Wasting So Much Time. A brilliant track. Played it before. He is available on Instagram, so go and check him out. Yes, so we are now officially nearly on 1:15, which means that I have to do the advert. However, before that, we're going to talk about a little bit of what's happening locally. This is what I usually do at 1:00. I talk about what's happening locally, and usually it's just a little bit of a music hour for everyone to unwind. And obviously, I've done a lot of talking today with my little segment that I did at 12 o'clock, which I was talking about the performing arts. You can listen to that again soon, as soon as Gary's edited it for me. And it will be available on the listen for now. If you have just joined and you are a regular on my show, thank you so much for tuning in. I will not be here next Wednesday, as I am busy that day, so I'm not actually in next Wednesday. I've booked it as a little holiday for myself. However, yes, I will be back the following Wednesday, and then obviously every week from then. So fear not, I will be back, just not next Wednesday. I didn't want everyone to join and think, where's Amy? She's not doing a lot of speaking today. She's just playing music. Yeah, I'm actually not here, but thank you so much for joining me again. I honestly have so much fun doing this, and I feel like 4 hours goes really quickly as well. Like I say, my voice is going, so sorry about that. In Leek, there's a lot of stuff going on lately that's happening locally. So we have a little bit of gigs coming up at the Foxlow Arts Centre in Leek, and these gigs are Joe Brufton's Conservatoire Folk Ensemble. So they are actually at the Foxlow Arts Centre on June the 11th, which is tomorrow. And June the 14th, we have Rich Holchin Music, who is there June 14th. June 25th, we have Honey Rider. June 23rd, we have Parker and Barlow and Georgia Navanda, who are there on July 23rd. August the 8th, we've got Gong, and August 19th, Celeste, who are all there. So go and check that out if you are interested in any of the folk music conservatoire stuff. Then that is on tomorrow, actually. I was thinking that's coming really soon. Yes, we're on the 10th today, so that is tomorrow. Go over to Foxlow Arts Centre, though. They have a lot of gigs that are coming up, so if you are interested in that, go on over and have a look at that as well. So next we have Staffordshire Moorlands Pride. That's obviously taking place this month. That is on June the 26th to the 28th. It's all for LGBTQ+. Celebration spread across the town, villages, obviously with a big dance party featuring Ginny Lemon. Never heard of Ginny Lemon, but if you are interested in that and you want to get involved in the LGBTQ+ Pride Festival this year, then head over to Staffordshire Moorlands Pride and have a look at what they're doing there. Leek Club Day, a historic traditional annual event for the town. Expect to see a grand multi-church progression with colourful banners, youth groups and brass bands moving through the town centre. So that is on July the 11th. Leeken District Show is on the July 25th, held at Dunwood Field Showground. The beloved event promises shire horses, farm animals, trade stands and rural competitions. So if you're into animal petting or even want something to do with your little ones, then that is a great thing to go and do. And we have, last but not least, Leek Open Studios on September the 26th. Amy, I'm wishing so much away here, aren't I? We're only on June. I'm talking about September. A Meet the Maker event where local artists designed demonstrate the creative process and showcase of their work. So if you're interested in any art, go over and check more about that. The last thing I'm going to mention, because I am probably all boring you, but I'm just thinking of something that you can go out there and do, but obviously not until September, because I don't know why I've just read that one out. Clay Cows and Lakeside Views, that's happening on Monday the 20th of July. This is actually a beginner-friendly workshop at HS Owl Pottery. They're doing like a little Highland cow, so it's at Hotel Rudyard for a relaxing afternoon of clay, creative and Highland cows in beautiful lakeside setting overlooking Rudyard Lake. So if you're interested in any pottery, go and do that. got a little Highland cow there on the poster. Quite cute. Right, back to a little bit of music now, as I don't want to... Actually, no, we're in the adverts now. Amy, shut up. I'm going to do the adverts. After the ads, we're going to go into a little bit of Pulp with Spike Island.
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1: Didn't let that finish speaking there. That was Mimi Webb with her House on Fire. We've done a little bit of old, a little bit of new this morning to get us through this Wednesday. Officially half an hour left of my show, though. And then Paul will be on at 2 p.m. for his usual... What show is it called now? Yeah, usual shenanigans. We're going to go with that one. It's a bit of everything, really, your show, isn't it? It's not like a set show.
2: I was described the other day as organised chaos. I don't know if that suits.
1: Organised chaos?
2: Yeah.
1: No, I don't know why they said that.
2: No, I don't know why they said that. Insulted, really.
1: Anyway, we are now heading into the last half an hour of my show. So we're going to play a little bit now of Throw It All Away by the K's, and then we're going to go into a bit of the news for you. Oh, not the news, the muse.

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1: And that was Throw It All Away.
0: Amy Swan.
1: I should really let her speak, shouldn't I? That was Throw It All Away by The K's there for you all. Thought we're going to do a little something different right now because we are nearing the end of my show, which does end in half an hour. So I thought we're going to listen to some... hold on, though. I need to get that loaded up, really, don't I? I say this and then I've not even got it loaded up, so it's not really a fast-paced thing, is it? Right, we're going to have a little bit of a listen to some showbiz news now. Let's see what's happening in the local... what do we call it? Local celebrity news.
2: The government says it backs a plan to erect a permanent monument to Sir David Attenborough, but says it won't pay for it. MPs have been debating the idea after a petition reached almost 90,000. But Culture Minister Ian Murray says the government doesn't routinely fund such monuments. Former news anchor John Snow says he's truly bowled over by the outpouring of support since revealing his Alzheimer's diagnosis. The 78-year-old journalist is backing a campaign urging the government to reform its treatment, support and care for those living with the condition. On Friday, he'd shared he'd been living with Alzheimer's since 2023. Children may have missed school to go to Taylor Swift concerts, according to an analysis of attendance data. A Department for Education reports identified spikes in absence rates for some pupils on the dates of Swift's Eras Tour performances in Liverpool in 2024. And Steven Spielberg's sci-fi film Disclosure Days divided critics. One gave the film 2 stars, saying its tone was awkward and woolly, but praised Emily Blunt for her stellar performance.
1: And there we go. If you were wondering what was happening in the local celebrity news, that was it. Not going to lie, I heard a little bit of Taylor Swift, a little bit of David Attenborough. I was trying to pay attention, but Paul was speaking to me about his China Cup at 3, so I had no idea what was going on there. Got some ASMR in the studio now. Love that. Anyway, we're going to go into a little bit of The Blossoms, and then followed by Muse, not news. Here's a bit of The Blossoms for you.

0: Played a bit of Cyndi Lauper there instead. I was going to play Muse, but then I thought it's a bit heavy for a 1:30. If anyone's driving, they're going to be thinking, this is a bit heavy for a Wednesday afternoon, isn't it? Maybe more of a nighttime thing when Gary's Indie Tuesdays. I was kind of going for that little vibe there. But anyway, hello and a very good afternoon to everyone. It is now just turned 1:40, which means I've only got 20 minutes left of my show today. Gonna play a little bit now though, because I am in the celebratory mood if you didn't join me earlier on. Olivia Rodrigo's new album, You Seem Pretty Sad for a Girl So In Love, comes out this Friday, the 12th of June. So we're gonna listen to a little bit of her first released record off this album, Drop Dead.
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1: And that was Moving by Supergrass. Just keep moving, just keep moving indeed. Like me, right, we are now just about to hit the 10 minutes left of my show mark. So what I am going to do is I'm going to go straight into the ads and then I'm going to leave you with some last minute tunes. Thank you so much for listening to me today. As I have said, if you have just joined, I'm not here next week. I will be back the following Wednesday. But thank you so much for joining in as well. And thank you for all your messages. Thank you for all your music submissions. It really does mean a lot. So I'm going to leave you with the ads. And then we're going to go into some ABBA, some Dancing Queen.
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Paul Oldfield's Afternoon Club follows the news and weather, which follows this.

0: we'll keep it this way. Big ending. Adam Faith from 1964, and we are in love. This is the new and ever-changing Leek Radio, online, on the app, and on your smart speaker. Paul Oldfield's Afternoon Club is, wait for it, next.
1: Thomas Tuchel says his England side are ready to face Argentina as they look to make history by reaching only the second ever World Cup final. It's expected to be a fiery clash between the bitter rivals, with the winner facing Spain on Sunday night. These fans out there are feeling optimistic. England can win the whole thing if they can get through tonight.
2: So much history, so much rivalry, you know, going back to 1986, and you know, if we can stop the Argentinians from cheating, like they have done in this tournament again, yeah, I think we might have a shot.
3: I reckon we've got a chance. If we can get past Argentina, I think we'll win the lot.
1: Keir Starmer says much more needs to be done to keep MPs safe as a murder investigation continues into the death of Anne Widdecombe. His comments at his final Prime Minister's questions follow calls from Reform UK, who she was a spokesperson for more money for MP security.
4: I believe we must do more to defend our democracy. I've tasked officials across government to identify the best mechanisms for taking this work forward so it can move as quickly as possible. And I hope the whole House can unite behind that in the months ahead.
1: Well, Sir Keir faced MPs for the last time before he steps down early next week. He's pledged his support to his successor, who's probably going to be Andy Burnham, before signing out.
4: To all those in the gallery whose lives have been changed or improved by this Labour government, and all across the country who struggle to be seen or heard, you're the reason I came into politics. To my wife and children, I love you. Goodbye.
1: Officials in Spain now say 7 British people are among those who've died in devastating wildfires there. The Andalusian government says one of them is a 93-year-old woman, while 4 other people were found in a burnt-out car. 2 British hikers have also been found badly burnt but still alive. And new taller ticket barriers are going to be installed at some railway stations to try and crack down on fare dodgers. Ministers say it'll stop money being lost that can be put back into improving services. From Radio News Hub, I'm Phil Towers.
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0: Another dry day with lots of sunshine, although the chance of some thundery showers in the southwest of England. Staying very warm, though. Top temperatures today of 31 degrees Celsius.
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2: 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The burning issue question of the day, as ever, is... are you in the club yet?

0: Afternoon, everyone. It's Wednesday, July 15th, 2026. Day 196 with 169 still to go. Sunset tonight is an ever-diminishing 9:28 p.m. 9:28. As I said a few times over the last week, a few weeks ago, it was 9:40 or 9:39. So that's 10 minutes we've pulled back already, which means at this juncture, there is just only one thing left for us to say.
1: Welcome to the club, sugar.
0: Need say nothing else.

0: safety dance.
1: It's the safety dance. Safety dance. Yeah. Men without hats. Wonder how long that took to think of.
0: Oh, it's a safety dance. Oh, it's a safety dance.
1: And on a packed programme today, we are joined by the ever sensational and radiant eighth wonder of the world, Gemma with a J, Wentworth. Plenty of top chat, tea, biscuits, French and calculator numbers to come. But first, excuse me a moment while I try and scan these last two items of shopping. Going well? Going well? Yeah? Going well?
2: Unexpected item. Remove this item.
1: Well, I'm trying my best. Here we go again.
2: Try. From bagging
1: yeah, yeah. So let's
2: return
1: give it a go.
2: Item to bagging area before continuing.
1: Okay, I'm doing it now. Here we go. Yes, try again.
2: Unexpected item. Bagging area. Remove
1: right,
2: this item
1: right.
2: Before continuing.
1: Tell me again, then. Tell me again.
2: Item removed from bagging area.
1: Okay.
2: Return
1: okay.
2: Item to bagging area
1: okay.
2: Before continuing.
1: Right. Let's try it again. Here we go.
2: Unexpected item.
1: Oh. I only came in here for a Belgian bun and a bottle of Prosecco.
2: Item removed from bagging area. Return item to bagging area before continuing.
1: A little help, please. A little help, please. Stupid machine. Stupid machine.

0: T-Rex from 71, which is 69. Looking at the wrong record. Go on, son. Put some back into it, son. So today, I decided to have a fruit bowl. I usually have a fruit bowl on the lunchtime, as you know. And last week, I bought two pineapple-only fruit bowls. They were just pineapple. I thought, ooh, juicy. They'll be fantastic. Now, admittedly, as I've said earlier on in the week, several times, there has been occasions when stuff has been in the fridge a little bit too long. So what I've ended up doing in recent weeks or days is eating stuff that's been in the fridge for, well, longer than it should have been. And that, in effect, puts you off the actual thing itself. You know, the custards have gone a bit gloopy. They've sunk in on themselves, although I did have one at dinner time, and that was great, yeah? Even though it was an old one, got June the 11th sell-by date on it. June the 11th sell-by date, yeah. And that, well, there's one left, and I'll consume that tomorrow. But the pineapple chunks in a fruit bowl that you get for about £1.50 for many well-known local supermarkets. You can also get them for 99p. I got the pineapple chunks one as a bit of a treat. I thought, well, I like the apple, pineapple and grape one. Ooh, they're very tasty. And you never know what you're going to get. Well, you're going to get pineapple, apple and grape, admittedly. But, you know, variations in taste, whereas the pineapple all going to be the same. It's all going to be exactly the same. I'd got two. One had got a sell-by date on of the 9th of July, which is the one I had today. The other one, which I had yesterday, or it could have been the day before, had a sell-by date on of the 4th of July. And on both occasions, they were pousy. Vile, in fact. I hit the entire one the other day. I hit the first one, het with a capital H. I ate the entire quantity in the other day, but I didn't enjoy it. Oh, and it comes to a point where you start partaking of something to having a nibble on, and you think, well, I'm not enjoying this. What really is the point? But I ate it nonetheless. I can't explain the taste, but it certainly wasn't pineapple. It was a little bit, really, for want of a series of better words. Today, I tried again. I thought, well, it's wrong. It had to be an anomaly. Maybe it's because I had a couple of chocolate minstrels beforehand. No minstrels, get it right. I thought maybe they've taken the taste buds of the palate away, because they're very, very tasty with their crunchy, crunchy surrounding chocolate centre. Ooh, very tasty. But I had a few minstrels before. No minstrels before I partook of the pineapple fruit bowl the other day, and they were great, but the pineapple fruit bowl was vile. Rank, you could almost say. And so today I thought, well, it can't be the same, because I've had a pineapple fruit bowl before, and they've been great. In date, admittedly, but not today. Or Sunday. Yes, it was Sunday. It was Sunday afternoon, in fact. And so today I partook of the July the 9th fruit bowl, as was there, sitting on the shelf, and has been for quite a while. And what? It was absolutely vile. I don't know why the pineapples taste vile. They just do. They certainly do not taste of pineapple. I don't know what the devil's going on. And today I thought, well, I've had a custard, and that was quite tasty. And the custard can't be so strong in the taste that it blanks out the pineapple flavour. I mean, it's just not physically possible. Nonetheless, and it's early start for a nonetheless at 20 past two, I could not finish it. I took the fruit bowl and I thought, what the devil am I going to do with this? What am I going to do with it now? It's all right having a food that you've wasted and you're not going to eat, but what do you do with it? You can't just chuck it away. You've got to put it somewhere. And there was four or five chunks left, so I thought the only place for these to go is, yes, thank you, the only place for these to go is down the lavatory. And that, my friends, is where today's fruit bowl went.
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1: And of course, this is Paul Oldfield's Afternoon Club live on your Actual Leak Radio Wednesday edition at 22 minutes, coming up to 22 and a half minutes past two. You know where we are. Gemma with a J Wentworth, the eighth wonder of the world, is probably on her way now. But first, we have got a time tunnel trivia quiz to do, and we'll do that next.

0: My life, my lover, my lady is the sea.
1: Andy, you're a fine girl, what a good wife.
0: Looking Glass from 1972. And Brandy, you're a fine girl. This is who we are.
2: 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And this is Paul Oldfield's Afternoon Club.
3: Two American scientists are lost in the swirling maze of past and future ages during the first experiments on America's greatest and most secret project, the Time Tunnel. Tony Newman and Doug Phillips now tumble helplessly toward a new fantastic adventure somewhere along the infinite corridors of time.
0: So, since Gemma with a J Wentworth is on her way, and she is the queen of the 1990s, a selection of 90s questions in the Time Tunnel Trivia Quiz today. Oh, in fact, she's here now. Just in time, you could say. Jay, good to see you walking in the room. We're just doing the Time Tunnel Trivia Quiz, and I've selected all questions today from the 1990s, because it's your era, is it not?
4: It is indeed my era. Is it Mark Copeland? I've just literally walked
0: it
4: in.
0: It is, yes. Well, yeah. Oh,
4: hi.
0: Straight in at the deep end here. So, I have selected over the last couple of... Well, last night, a selection of questions. Nice. In fact, there's about nine of them, all from the 90s trivia book.
4: Okay, oh no.
0: So let's do...
4: I only know music 90s trivia.
0: Well, they're all going to be 90s music 90s trivia.
4: Oh, okay,
0: trivia.
4: My luck might be in then. Okay, yeah. Okay.
0: So let's try this one. We'll play... Have a think.
4: Okay.
0: Then we'll play a record, and then we'll do some answers.
4: So, okay.
0: First of all, I need to put my glasses on, obviously.
4: Well, yeah, super, it would help.
0: Super sexy, as you noticed, yeah. It always gets a laugh. Now, which Danish pop group released... Yeah, you're getting this already,
4: aren't you? Yep, yep.
0: Released a 1997 single which promoted ultimately unsuccessful legal action. It's a long question, this, isn't it? From a toy manufacturer, Mattel, who claimed the song violated... Strong word. Their doll...
4: Legal word.
0: Oh, is that right?
4: Well, you'd think so, yeah.
0: I'm sure
4: I've used that in my legal terminology many times.
0: Violated their doll's trademark and tarnished its reputation. In fact, give us the answer if you know it.
4: Aqua.
0: Well done, yes. If only I had a round of applause.
4: We'll just do it by ourselves. There we go.
0: Very good, yes. Here's another one. For which 1993 song were the band Spin... Yeah, I'll start again. Yeah. For which 1993 song were the band Spin Doctors nominated for a Grammy Award for Best Rock Performance?
4: Okay, it's going to be the song that's... If you want to call me baby.
0: Oh, do you? Well, keep singing, keep singing, keep singing.
4: What's the chorus? But you know the song.
0: Yes.
4: Give me a clue in terms of what the title of the song is.
0: It's got a number in it. And also, I could do
4: if
0: this.
4: You want to call me baby.
0: Yes, that's the one. We're going to be here till 3 o'clock.
4: No, I only obviously know that lyric, that one.
0: Two Princes.
4: Oh, yes, okay. Yeah, I don't think I would have got that.
0: No,
4: I can
0: struggling.
4: Think of the song. I wouldn't remember the band name. Sorry, Two Princes. Hopefully
0: you,
4: they're not listening.
0: No doubt it. Dead and buried years ago. I think we're going to do a few more of these because I think this is working well. Now, here's the third one. Third one for the final part of this.
4: Okay.
0: Which song by The Lars, you remember them, don't you?
4: I do, yeah.
0: Featured in several films released in, of course, the 1990s. Time doesn't begin before the 1990s.
4: It doesn't. Well, certainly not for me, no.
0: Including The Parent Trap, Fever Pitch, and Girl Interrupted. What was
4: it? Is it There She Goes?
0: There She Goes. There
4: you go. Yes. Two out of three. That's not bad.
0: Two out of three.
4: I was close with three out of three.
0: Yeah.
4: If you just took my song lyrics, then, you know.
0: Well, yeah, you got the song, you just didn't get the title, but that's got, everything's blurred. I really need to take these glasses off. I can only read with these glasses. If I take them off, you're all blurred.
4: You can't see anything. Only for words.
0: Now, you're here for the duration till at least 4 o'clock.
4: You've got me for the duration, Paul.
0: Arms out.
4: Yes, well, yeah, sun's out, arms are out.
0: Freckles out on the old arms, Are you one of those people that freckles up once the sun comes out?
4: Yeah, I suppose I do get a bit freckly, yes. Usually people who are freckly don't like it, do they?
0: Well, most people, I might be wrong with this on a scientific level, but aren't most freckly people sort of redheads?
4: Yes, I think freckles and red hair go hand in hand, don't
0: hand
4: they?
0: Hand in hand, literally.
4: I don't know.
0: We should ask Tansy, shouldn't we?
4: We should.
0: In fact, she's in, when I do the handover tomorrow afternoon, I'll ask her.
4: You should
0: her.
4: Say, yeah, do yeah. you get freckles? Yes. Yeah. But as you can see, I don't have red hair, but I still no. get the freckles. So maybe yeah. it's not synonymous to the hair colour.
0: Hair colour, quite right. I did say the other night, because there was a sort of meeting took place, and I sort of mess about for often. Well, I mean, I don't know. Bye.
4: Oh, that was so hot as well, though, wasn't it?
0: I have put,
4: oh, my gosh.
0: The other side there, I have put the air... remember, I don't use abbreviations.
4: Yes.
0: Air conditioning unit.
4: Okay.
0: If you want to switch that on, you can do.
4: I'm all right today, but I think when it was that cold... opposite cold.
0: Well, it will be in a few weeks.
4: Yeah, let's hope. But no, it was really hot, wasn't it? There was loads of us here in the studio having our usual meeting. Well, it's a titled space, so, you know.
0: It felt full.
4: And it felt very hot.
0: But I did say at the time you seem to have tanned up over the last few weeks.
4: Yes.
0: You're not your pasty faced usual self, are you?
4: Oh, no, call me pasty. I don't want to be pasty.
0: Pasty faced. You actually took that as a compliment for a second.
4: Well, no, I don't think I did.
0: Well, you went, oh.
4: I want, yeah, kind of pale and interesting. That's
0: pale
4: what
0: pale and
4: say.
0: Interesting. Like
4: pale
0: that.
4: And interesting over the winter months and then bronzed over the summer months. I'll take that.
0: Pale and interesting. I might use that about myself. Probably fail miserably. Now, I've written some questions down here just for you, not for the thing we're doing later on, but these are questions. I never noticed, because the sun, when Sophia was in on Monday, she got this shiny necklace on.
4: Right.
0: And several jokes there, but I'm not going to use a single one of them.
4: I'm glad.
0: That looked like a horse and cart, but it was actually her name in Arabic.
4: Oh, yeah. How wonderful.
0: Yes, yes.
4: Oh,
0: it was gleaming.
4: Lovely.
0: It was like a magpie, you know, when the magpie set and it was gleaming in the sunlight, the gleaming metal. It was
4: blinding
0: me. And I've not noticed this before, but you've got at least several piercings in your ears.
4: Oh, yes, I have. Oh, you've not noticed that
0: never
4: before.
0: Never before, no.
4: Yes, I've got one here in my helix. And then
0: helix,
4: three.
0: Very good word.
4: Three on the earlobe. But only on that side, I'm not symmetrical. I've got a really well-adorned ear and a very... plain ear. That one's just got the one.
0: Now, when
4: I like that kind of, you know,
0: the girls
4: crazy.
0: Yeah. Oh, yeah. Don't go too far.
4: Yeah. Yeah.
0: When the girls were in a couple of weeks ago, one of them said that she couldn't wear headphones because she just had her ears pierced.
4: Oh. Did
0: now
4: she?
0: Is having your ears pierced. Does that prevent you from putting the headphones on?
4: Yeah, I'd say it does.
0: Is that an
4: excuse? I would not have wanted to have went, because that one hurt the most. Of every piercing I've got, that one hurt the most.
0: Yeah.
4: So I would definitely not have worn. Headphones at the time.
0: But you will now?
4: I will now. So when did I have that done? I had it done 3 years ago.
0: Okie doke.
4: So yeah, so well healed by now.
0: Most prevalent
4: I'd hope.
0: One. Yeah.
4: I'd be very worried if it hadn't healed by this
0: So
4: point.
0: It's not an excuse, yeah, you would if you were still bleeding out.
4: I think I would have given up by now, Paul.
0: If it was all a bit
4: just
0: gungy.
4: Not meant to be.
0: If it was all a bit gungy and green,
4: yeah.
0: Leaking out your side of your face.
4: I think I need to have a good hard think about what I'm doing.
0: Antibiotics may have been needed. But it's not an excuse you can use for not wearing your headphones, is it then, Jay? No.
4: If she's had them pierced recently, then I think that is a legitimate reason to not wear headphones.
0: I fully understand that. Yes, but you saying it's 3 years ago.
4: Yes.
0: You can't sit here and go all prima donna-ish and go, excuse me.
4: Is that a hint that I need to be wearing my
0: Well, you really do, but you know, when usually at this side of the desk, you do need your headphones on.
4: I just came in on all unprepared, wasn't I, Paul? Yeah, there we go.
0: There you go.
4: I'm doing it legit.
0: No, so that is just something, that's a sideline I was just going to mention. I really don't know why I bothered to do that. I was just talking about a few seconds ago. I had a fruit bowl. You know what I mean? You get them for £1.50 from a well-known local supermarket, or you can get them cheaper. And I bought a couple of pineapple ones. And just lately, all my foodstuffs in the fridge seem to be out of date. I don't know, I'm not eating them fast enough. I buy the custards, and the last box I opened was June the 11th.
4: Okay.
0: It had got on, which means they had sank a little bit, and they are a bit... stodgy.
4: Yes.
0: And so I was thinking to myself, I really need to eat foodstuffs quicker, otherwise it'll put you off. Eating stodgy old stuff that's gone out of date puts you off buying it again and never having any more.
4: It does, yeah.
0: So I bought a fruit bowl. I usually buy a apple, grape and pineapple. Those are the three big ones, aren't they? Those are the three big...
4: the apple, three hard hitters.
0: Oh, top line they are. Apple, grape and breakfruit. And I won't be able to say it twice. And they used to last for quite a while.
4: Okay.
0: But I'd got these, so I thought, well, because it was very hot a couple of weeks ago, I'll buy a couple of pineapple ones because they're very juicy and very, very fruity, a bit like myself, very juicy and fruity, a bit like myself. The only problem was they were dreadful.
4: Oh.
0: I had a couple of minstrels. I said that I've done all this already, but I'm doing it again now in case anybody got bored. I do like a minstrel. No, minstrel. Remember what I'm saying here? No, minstrel. Freudian slip. And before, and I thought maybe the minstrels were a little bit too, because they are very tasty, aren't they?
4: They are very tasty. Yeah.
0: Do you like a minstrel? You know, we are of a certain sugary problem.
4: Yeah, we just have to share the same. Moderation. I've told you this before, Paul.
0: It's strange.
4: All in moderation. So, yeah, I've tried every sweet treat out there, but
0: whenever
4: in small quantities.
0: Yeah,
4: I do love a minstrel.
0: Yeah. Well, I wondered whether the minstrel had overpowered the taste buds and
4: maybe
0: removed any flavour I got from the pineapple.
4: I think there's something in here from a scientific point of view in terms of chocolate and certain fruits, you know.
0: Really?
4: Because it does impair the taste, so yeah, maybe.
0: You bet. But okay, so that was the reasoning I got for that, and that was the 4th of July one, and this is on Sunday I had that.
4: Okay.
0: Today,
4: it could just simply be that they're out of date, Paul, let's
0: and
4: be
0: gone
4: honest.
0: Off.
4: That's probably the more likely logical reason.
0: You're quite right.
4: If I'm honest with
0: you. Today's fruit bowl was 9th of July.
4: Okay.
0: And the one on Sunday I did manage to eat, even though it was vile. I did manage to eat it.
4: Got food poisoning. It was great. It was worth it.
0: Today, I thought, here we go again. I've got some old custards left over from June the 11th, the sell-by date. I thought, I'll eat these. They're going well. I can't do them in the evenings, but I can do it at lunchtime. I don't know what I need. So I ate the custard, and then I went to the fruit bowl with an episode of Modern Family, as I do every lunchtime. And it was vile.
4: Oh, no.
0: Worse than the one on Sunday. In fact, I couldn't actually devour any more. I thought, what's the point of eating something that's vile?
4: No, there isn't any point in that.
0: Yeah,
4: you're doing yourself more harm than good there, Paul.
0: Yeah.
4: You need to just, I'm sorry, but you've got to throw out all the out-of-date food.
0: Mm.
4: You've got to do it.
0: There'll be nothing left in the fridge.
4: I know it's hard. I know it feels like a waste,
0: but
4: it isn't any good because you're going to keep on buying stuff and you're going to keep on putting the nice, fresher stuff to the end.
0: Yes, right.
4: And then by the time you get to that, that will be out of date. It's just,
0: you're right.
4: It's a false economy, Paul.
0: Certainly is. It certainly is.
4: Do those cupboards out, do your fridge out, get nice fresh food. What you put into your body is very important.
0: Oh, very profound. Very profound indeed.
4: It's very important.
0: Like those VATs and VALs we have. And,
4: yes.
0: And that, it's very important.
4: Yeah.
0: So I don't like to throw food away. I mean, what do you do with it for a start? It's better to put it down, eat it, than find somewhere to put it and chuck it away. I mean, what do you do unless you've got
4: this is a very topical conversation, Paul. As we all know throughout Leap, we've recently had our new bins. Surely you can do it.
0: Well, no, I live in an apartment block, you see, so...
4: Oh, do you not get them?
0: I have seen them on the streets.
4: These are the ones... You know, we used to have the little brown ones that would comfortably sit on your windowsill or under the kitchen sink, wouldn't they?
0: They've now replaced
4: those with these... I don't know if I like them or not. They're kind of an odd size, so you can't really put them on your worktop. You can't put them in your windowsill or under your sink unit or whatever.
0: Yeah.
4: So you've got to have them on display, I guess, on the floor. But then they're really big. They're quite cumbersome. I don't know. I don't know if I agree with what the council have done here. But anyway, who am I to contradict the council? But all I can say is, in answer to that very sensible question, Paul, you put them in the new bins.
0: Well, yeah,
4: the new food bins. I think they're called food bins.
0: I have seen these bins on the streets and I thought, that looks interesting. But it's never really...
4: In fact, it's bin day my neck of the woods, actually. They've been there.
0: They've been there.
4: The bins have been there all throughout the morning. In this lovely heat.
0: Rank.
4: No.
0: They emptied the bins at the apartment, and we've got 8 big bins outside.
4: Okay.
0: And they emptied them on a Wednesday, but it's not this week, next week. But we don't have those recycling things. We don't have
4: them. Don't you?
0: No.
4: What do you do then? Do you just put it in your normal waste bin?
0: It has to go in this one big lump, doesn't it?
4: Does it?
0: One big lump, yeah.
4: Oh, okay.
0: Yeah.
4: I would have thought that they'd still give you the provision to recycle, even though you live in,
0: it's a fair point. You would think they would probably have about 50 of those brown bins.
4: Probably.
0: But nonetheless, and that's the second time I said nonetheless in 40 minutes today. It's an early start. I don't usually do that till after 3. Everybody else, 50 houses have got them, so why couldn't 50 apartment blocks have them?
4: Yeah.
0: But I still had the problem of these pineapple chunks, which I couldn't eat.
4: Yeah.
0: And they were vile. I thought, well, I can't put them in the bin. They'll go off. Mm-hmm. And that will make things like... I even emptied the bin. Usually, I only... Because it's only me. I can go a whole week without emptying the bin.
4: Can you?
0: In the apartment, yeah.
4: Wow.
0: You know, one of those deep ones. It's about that deep.
4: Okay.
0: And does
4: that's really good to hear, actually, because it just means that you don't waste anything, Paul. That's really good. It means that you're absolutely correct. You know, kind of...
0: Right on, well, baby.
4: Yeah, you're obviously one of these people that's very aware of your carbon footprint.
0: Oh, I certainly am. I certainly am.
4: I empty my bin about 15 times a day. An exaggeration.
0: No, but multiple times. I empty my bin a lot.
4: But I do have two kids, so, you know, I do hold them accountable for that.
0: Indeed. Usually on a Saturday morning I take the bin out, but I had to take the bin out today because there's been a lot of waste going on this week. I don't know why. An awful lot of...
4: It's all your dodgy fruit.
0: Not dodgy fruit. So I didn't put it in the bin due to the dodgy fruit.
4: Okay.
0: It could be rather ripe at 8 o'clock in the evening.
4: Yeah.
0: So what I did was agree or disagree on this point. I mean, it's just a small... I don't know why I'm doing this, but it's about the size of me palm of my hand, you know, which isn't... 4 inches across, would you say?
4: Yeah.
0: So that's what they are, those fruit balls, about that. I put it down the lavatory.
4: Did you?
0: Oh no, look at those eyes! You're going to criticise me now.
4: Is that a good way to do it? Is that better than putting it in the bin?
0: Yeah. And wow!
4: I don't know, I'll have to dwell on that.
0: Well, Jay has a dwell on that, and that's not a euphemism. We'll do this. We won't do that. That was totally the wrong record, wasn't it? Totally the wrong record. What I should have done... We'll cut this bit out. Be seamless. Absolutely seamless. When General Gary, or General Gazza, as he's now called, when he gets his hands on this... Not a euphemism. On this programme and cuts the little bits out here.
4: Mm-hmm.
0: Seamless. It'll be absolutely seamless. So, I'll backtrack.
4: Yeah.
0: I'll say,
4: yeah.
0: So, whilst Jay has a ponder about sticking your fruit stuffs down the lavatory, we will do this next. Actually, multitasking, can't do it, need it again.
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0: Jay, hot news. Somebody has just texted in. So let's have a see what they've got to say. Great showbiz mate, Den Cartledge here. He does say, on a profound level, first line, dark nights are drawing in.
4: Don't depress us.
0: 10 minutes. It's closed in 10 minutes. Enjoying your latest broadcast, you're really not bad at this. Talk about being damned with faint praise. We call it damned with faint praise. Any chance of any glam, punk or new wave, great former, literally mate. Literally. Can't say that. Let's say that word, Jay. Literally.
4: Literally.
0: No, not literally. Literary. Literary.
4: Oh, literary. Sorry, I missed the word you were even trying to get me
0: well,
4: to say.
0: Well, I couldn't say
4: literary.
0: It, could I?
4: Okay.
0: Yeah, well, we've used to got a bit of glam rock on here, but it's a bit 90s vague, a bit 90s vogue today because Jay's here.
4: Oh, but we shouldn't deny a request from a listener. We can find
0: surely.
4: We can throw one in there.
0: No.
4: Mean.
0: She is the nicest woman in the world. Have you ever said anything rude to anyone?
4: Never, Paul.
0: No.
4: Never.
0: Have you ever thought nasty thoughts about anyone?
4: They would not even cross my mind.
0: No, it wouldn't. No. Have you ever looked out of a window and gone, look at the state of that down there? Have you ever done that?
4: No, I've always thought, how can I make that better?
0: Oh, dear me. She can't be real. we are going to do, and I've wrote this down, textual healing.
4: Oh, gosh.
0: Textual
4: I'm
0: healing.
4: I'm going to be so slow at
0: so
4: this.
0: Get your phone ready. We'll do some textual healing. Mr. Cartledge, thanks for emailing in. I am checking the running order as we speak. And, I tell you what, Mr. Cartledge, you might find this. You might find this of interest, and then the next record you will also find of interest, sort of before and after stuff. Oh, she's got glasses. Oh, of course she wears glasses. I'm sure we spoke about glasses before, haven't we?
4: We did. Well, I think you only saw me in them last time we saw, because I had to read something, and you've probably not seen me reading before.
0: Because I'm sure the last time you sat in that
4: chair... I'm of an age where I need glasses for reading, Paul.
0: Well, that's why I wear these, but I can't see any... Put these on. Am I blurry to you now?
4: No, they're not that strong.
0: Because if I put these on, I can't see
4: really
0: anything.
4: So yours must be way stronger than mine. We'll do a glass. Let's do a glass.
0: Oh, yeah. Glasses alert.
4: Let's see. I'm going to see.
0: I bet yours will be much more expensive than mine, so I better best
4: really.
0: Be careful.
4: Oh, yeah, yours are way stronger than mine.
0: Wow. I can see in these.
4: Can you see in those?
0: Let's see.
4: They're good, aren't they?
0: Let's see if I can
4: it's
0: see this
4: It's effectively like a magnifying glass.
0: Sweet baby Moses in a basket. I can read. I can read and see in those. Truly, it's a miracle.
4: I tell you, I'll hook you up, Paul. Don't
0: Not worry. Only is she the world's nicest woman, she can create miracles and heal the sick and make the blind see, which she's just done. Mr. Cartage, you'll like this one.

0: Jay's put her glasses on. We're all in a glasses revolution in this room. And you've got black frames and I've got black frames. But
1: I know, it's like we conferred.
0: But I just said, did I say this live or did it happen off microphone? Did I actually say when I put your glasses on, I could see everything around me? Did I actually say that live?
1: Yes.
0: Not just chit-chatting away afterwards.
1: Yeah, I think you continue saying it was Richard Jonathan.
0: Probably
1: well,
0: both.
1: Well, you did. You definitely said it on air.
0: Good. That's the word
1: the
0: I was looking for.
1: The world heard you say it, Paul.
0: The world is my lobster. All right, we're going to do some textual healing now. I'm going to put the glasses on. Jay's got her glasses on, and she's also used one of our top quality lens wipes.
1: I love those. I told you
0: about these other ones. I don't think I've got any in the bag anymore because I took them out. But it did say, oh, hang on, it's the one here. There, that's one of the originals that I bought. Alcohol-free cleansing wipes.
1: Oh,
0: but it does say, do not get near eyes on those.
1: Well, that is a bit of a worry, isn't it? Considering that you are cleaning something that goes on the eyes. But anyway.
0: But the other two are kosher, so
1: that's
0: to speak.
1: Kosher. There we go.
0: So, what Jay is going to do now, when the girls were in a couple of weeks ago, Priya and Natalie, they sat where Jay's sitting now, and we did some texting, and they sat and stared through the window without ever looking at the keyboard.
1: I can imagine. I bet they didn't even look. They were probably just using both their fingers. They were probably having a conversation as well.
0: Yeah, well, they probably were, yeah.
1: Probably having a conversation, texting, looking out the window, yawning.
0: Yawning, yeah.
1: You know, I have to literally, with one finger, really pay attention to what I'm doing. I am very embarrassing at my texting.
0: Priya was probably the best. She got about 5 seconds
1: to do
0: Paul Oldfield's Afternoon Club, which is what you're going to do now. But only when I tell you, I'll do the countdown.
1: So have I got to do that and then just immediately send it to you?
0: And as soon as it comes through here...
1: Is this on WhatsApp?
0: Which way do we usually communicate? By messenger?
1: I don't know, yeah.
0: I usually communicate with you via the messenger, because your name's there, so there you go.
1: Yes, okay.
0: But if you shout done first, because in case there's a delay in the timeline...
1: in case the Wi-Fi

0: Yeah, there is that. And let me do a countdown.
1: Do we need to do the day of the week, though? Am I putting Wednesday in there or not?
0: Hey, well, we'll do that second, because Wednesday edition, we'll do the first one, which says Paul Oldfield's Afternoon Club.
1: Okay.
0: And then we'll see how that goes, and then we'll add two more words to it.
1: Okay, I'm feeling
0: but I'm giving you the countdown to start. Here
1: all right,
0: we go.
1: Okay.
0: 5, 4, 3, 2, 1, begin! Here we go. Texting on Zama. Oh, yeah. The girls did use both hands as well to type in. That's 5 seconds gone. Here we go. It's like...
1: Done.
0: Oh, about 8 seconds. Is it through?
1: Oh, yeah. I think I misspelt it. Will it get disqualified?
0: Did you actually send it? Because I've not seen anything come through.
1: Yeah, it says sent.
0: Good job we weren't counting that then. Oh, hang on. Here we go. It's just arrived. But you did do it in 8 seconds.
1: Mm-hmm.
0: And you did... Oh, this is what it says. Paul Oldfield's... without an apostrophe. Paul Oldfield's afternoon cub. Like baby bear. But nonetheless, that's another nonetheless. Not bad. So let's do another one. And this time you will do Paul Oldfield's Afternoon Club Wednesday edition.
1: Flipping it's going to take me about 25 seconds.
0: Even though you're only using one finger. Don't start yet. Even though you're only using one finger, you were pretty fast.
1: Okay.
0: I mean, the girls were like... that. But, I mean, that's just ridiculous, isn't it?
1: I just don't have that sort of, you know...
0: Dexterity.
1: A dexterity, no. No.
0: Okay, so a 5 second countdown. We'll count down to the countdown. Here we go. 5, 4, 3, 2, 1, begin. Here we go. 5 seconds on way now. And we're up to about 4 seconds. He's frantically typing, but only with one hand. 5 seconds done there. Here we go. Going well.
1: Done.
0: Well, and it's come through. 7 seconds.
1: 7 seconds.
0: So that means you did two more words in less time.
1: I've obviously just got... I've got my brain in gear now. I might have even spelt it right.
0: Yeah, well, you have. And it says Paul Oldfield. And there's no S or apostrophe.
1: There's no S.
0: Or apostrophe this time. But I keep saying nonetheless. I try to refuse to say nonetheless till after 3 o'clock. And look what's happened.
1: Do we need to throw you something at you every time you say
0: it? Yeah, because it's an
1: of...
0: overused word. I have gotten away with only saying nonetheless once sometimes. Paul Oldfield, Afternoon Club, Wednesday edition. Well spelt, though.
1: Thank you.
0: Do you think, after a cup of tea, if I remember rightly, do you think you could do that again, but Paul Oldfield, with an apostrophe, but the Afternoon Club and starting with capitals.
1: Okay.
0: Wednesday starts with capitals here, but edition doesn't. I'm not being hypocritical or anything, but nonetheless, say it again.
1: Yeah, nonetheless.
0: A pretty good start, but, you know... Since we...
1: Well, if I'm going to sort of argue from a literacy...
0: yeah, I can't say that
1: basis,
0: with that.
1: Wednesday is... And again, the names. I think that this is grammatically correct. Because Paul, Oldfield, both should have a capital letter.
0: Oh,
1: Wednesday,
0: really?
1: A day of a week, should have a capital letter.
0: Right.
1: The other words should not have capital letters.
0: Okay, well,
1: so from
0: you raise
1: a literacy point of view...
0: You raise a good point there.
1: I think that I'm grammatically correct.
0: Grammatically correct. I am looking at it from
1: argumentative and
0: promotional
1: pedantic
0: point of view. If it was on a poster, it would say... It would have capital letters.
1: If it was on a poster, it would indeed.
0: Yeah. I've got two... Have I done that? Have you sent those
1: to... Yeah, you did those for me. I took that as just a sign that you thought I was good.
0: I don't remember doing that.
1: You must have just knocked them.
0: Have you ever, when you're on the mobile phone, or you're doing the old textorama, as we're doing now, do you ever go, especially on the WhatsApp, do you ever press that record button accidentally?
1: Oh, everybody does all the time, surely.
0: Constant?
1: Yeah. Yeah.
0: Constant. If I wanted to record something, I wouldn't be able to do it.
1: Yeah, but it's just, it's in a very inconvenient place, isn't it? So when you're texting...
0: Stupid machine.
1: Yes.
0: Now, 3:04, Jay. In a few seconds, you're going to come round this side of the table and activate that kettle, basically because I can't be bothered.
1: Okay.
0: And then we shall partake of... I'll put your selection of biscuits
1: I saw
0: there.
1: The little biscuit selection.
0: You can have as many or
1: tray.
0: As little of those as you want.
1: Oh, I might try a different flavour this time.
0: Yeah, do
1: I
0: that.
1: I want to see what I've had. I have had... But then the sort of vanilla ones, they are all plain ones, aren't they?
0: I think that's probably banana.
1: Oh, no, that's banana. No, I've not tried that one.
0: Anyway, while she decides to take 20 minutes to choose a pack of biscuits...
1: It's an important decision.
0: You're not wrong. I'm not arguing with you on that, Scott. We'll do this.

0: there we had Elastica with Waking Up. Didn't we? We did.
1: Yeah, yes, from?
0: From the 90s, clearly.
1: 1995.
0: Slap bang in the middle of the
1: 90s. Slap bang in the middle. Is that a record you remember quite well?
0: I do. Mm. Yeah, that was sort of my heyday.
1: Yes, we'll discuss more about that sort of thing capering later on.
0: Oh, we will, indeed.
1: Indeed. Now, I need you to come round to this side of the table and activate the kettle. But first, because it is time for a lovely cup of tea. This is going to get the cat amongst the pigeons, Jay. Don't do it yet.
2: Oh, okay. Don't get over keen.
1: You know, what's the word I'm looking for? A sort of ritual, not ritual, but a sort of ritualistic. That's not the right word. A sort of. Come on, Doctor. I need to call you Doctor Landon then, Doctor. What's the word I'm looking for? Ritualistic, methodical. Methodical way of doing these things.
2: Okay.
1: You've gone and sat down again now. No. Back across here. Back across.
2: I wasn't sure. I don't know where. Do I need to stand and wait? What do I need to do?
1: Right, so it is time to activate kettles, and we activate kettles.
2: Can you give me a countdown?
1: Yeah. 5, 4, 3. Everybody join in as well. 2, 1, activate kettles now.
3: Time for revenge for the hand of God. England fans are backing the Three Lions tonight to reach the World Cup final if they can stop Argentina's captain Lionel Messi first. Whoever wins tonight's semi-final will face Spain on Sunday. Emma moved from Sheffield to the US 20 years ago and is hosting a party for the game tonight, but she's banned Argentina supporters from it.
4: I had to actually send a text to one of my girlfriends and ask her that she not bring her child round who supports Argentina. Not sure I could cope with that. But yes, the people who are supporting England are coming round and we're going to watch it all together. And like I said, a bunch of people who don't normally support soccer and watch soccer over here are coming too.
3: 3 asylum seekers have been jailed for the rape of a woman on Brighton Beach. 2 of them carried it out back in October while a third filmed it. The judges praised the bravery of the victim in coming forward after what was described as a callous and predatory attack. Keir Starmer's faced Prime Minister's questions for the final time. He'll leave number 10 on Monday when Andy Burnham's expected to then take his place.
5: For my successor and for the England team, I won't give advice. I will simply give my wholehearted support. And Mr. Speaker, just for the record, I don't care what the score is tonight as long as we win.
3: Meanwhile, the Prime Minister said we need to do much more to defend our democracy in the wake of the murder of Anne Widdecombe. She was found dead in her Devon home last Thursday and a 28-year-old man continues to be questioned by police. Reform UK says security for MPs needs more cash. Ministers claim Britain will be the safest place in the world for children to be online once new restrictions on social media come in. The government's announced 16 and 17-year-olds won't be allowed to use them after midnight, alongside the planned ban for under-16s. Things like automatic scrolling will be banned as well. And the Duchess of Sussex has been nominated for a Daytime Emmy for her Netflix show With Love, Meghan. It's up for the prize for Outstanding Lifestyle Programme. Winners of the US Awards will be announced in LA later this year. From Radio News Hub, I'm Phil Towers.
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8: Hey!

0: Another dry day with lots of sunshine, although the chance of some thundery showers in the southwest of England. Staying very warm though, top temperatures today of 31 degrees Celsius.
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2: Did he just say 31 degrees Celsius, Jay?
3: Yes, I believe that was the number that was quoted.
2: By the seven gods of Odin. I thought it was a bit cooler this morning
3: as well. I did as well. I'm pretty sure when I checked my gauge in the car, it was about 18 at about 10 o'clock.
2: That's pretty low, wasn't it? Pretty low.
3: I know, I thought that. Particularly as soon as I've worn this floaty sleeveless top.
2: Floaty sleeveless thing.
3: My arms are really cold. I wish I'd put my long sleeve on today.
2: I put the air conditioning unit there just in case you needed it, but you didn't need it, yeah.
3: No, it's all right in here. It's quite a nice temperature, I think.
2: It's not bad at all.
3: This is pleasant.
2: The sound you can hear to my left is the sound of a boiling kettle.
3: It sure is.
2: And it is on the boil now. But we had another message in from Den a few minutes ago, commenting on the Elastica record we played before the news item. It is so complicated to read, I can't do it. So, Jay, the kettle's just boiled, by the way. See how quick that is?
3: Yeah, that was good.
2: They're quicker than the other one.
3: I think it was.
2: Exactly. Jay is going to read out what he said.
3: Yes, very good comment made here. It's a Strangler's rip-off, and he says rip-off-tastic, which is a...
2: Strangler's rip-off-tastic, is that it?
3: Yeah, Strangler's riff-rip-off.
2: Yeah, this is a tricky one, isn't it? Strangler's riff-rip-off-tastic.
3: Yes. Yeah. You did it, well done.
2: Yeah, I'll do it again. Let's have another bash at that. Strangler's riff-rip-off-tastic.
3: Yes.
2: Yeah?
3: Yep. Yeah. So, yeah, good knowledge there, because it was indeed
2: in reference
3: Strangler's.
2: To the Elastica record that we played a few moments ago. The kettle has boiled. We no need no premature problems today. Everything is on fine form. Well, I just suppose it is a bit premature, really, because we weren't ready. But it'll have to do. And we shall be pouring a cup of tea, and Jay, she'll probably end up dunking biscuits, which is vulgar. In the extreme, but she.
3: Well, if I do that, it's because you make me.
2: No, dunking. I do not dunk biscuits, but you won't slurp.
3: Oh no, you have that sort of routine of how you have to.
2: Quite right.
3: Bite it.
2: Well, we'll do that. We'll do that.
3: Drink it, and we'll
2: and have you
3: that.
2: Noticed the fantastic blood red?
3: I know. The fact that you call them that blood red in that way kind of takes the novelty away from them, if I'm honest. I feel like there's something you should get out at Halloween with how you say about.
2: Yeah, don't you
3: them
2: think
3: like
2: they
3: that?
2: Are really?
3: Well, to me, before you said that, to me, these are Christmassy. This is something I'd have at Christmas time. They're bright red. It's a Christmassy colour.
2: Well, more scarlet blood red when you say them bright.
3: If you insist, Paul. Yeah. If you insist.
2: But. I've been looking for some coloured napkins for a while in a well-known local hardware store, and they haven't had any in.
3: Oh.
2: So they just had a few of these in. I bought some balloon. Have you seen the balloon? Oh, I don't know. I've brought them now.
3: Oh, some
2: the balloon ones.
3: But
2: they were a bit harsh.
3: Yeah.
2: Well, these are much softer.
3: Well, they feel.
2: What do you think?
3: Yeah, they are soft. Yeah.
2: They were like rubbing your face with cardboard. Those other ones were.
3: Yeah.
2: More. Oh, by the way, we'll just do the ring it out the cord. See if you can guess what chord this is that Mr. China Cup's going to splay. That's the wrong word. Going to play for us today. Here we go. Ooh, what would you reckon, Jay? What would you reckon that was?
3: If I've got to pick a note,
2: what
3: do I think that most resembles? A.
2: Yeah, I think you might be right. It might be A sharp with a 7 diminished. To it.
3: Okay.
2: Do you not think?
3: Oh yeah, definitely.
2: Yeah,
3: as if I have that sort of level of music knowledge.
2: A sharp seventh diminished. I think that was it. Just do that again, Mr. China Cup, so we can reiterate and be sure. Oh, that's fantastic.
3: Yeah, that was less.
2: It was a little bit sharp. Yeah, less sharp.
3: I think that was less sharp.
2: So we'll go for the A.
3: Yeah.
2: Me, even go for A flat. Seventh diminished.
3: Let's do it.
2: More chords on the China Cup tomorrow, but first tea time. I don't know why I moved the cup, but I just did, is next.

0: I have tried this one at karaoke, but it goes at breakneck speed. You can't keep up. And of course, there's that always age-old problem of finding the right key. Hey, it's karaoke night this weekend. You go, Jay, I bet you've got something to do that, haven't you? I bet you've something to do on Friday night.
1: Oh, I have got something to do.
0: I thought you might, yeah.
1: Night. But we did speak about this when we went to the pub recently. I am definitely up for karaoke.
0: Well,
1: I go away next week. Then we're pretty much into August. So like I said to you, when we're out for a drink, a Friday night in August, let's do karaoke.
0: Oh, well, to get to belt out those tunes. I'm mostly doing Cliff records these days.
1: Are you?
0: Don't tend to do many.
1: Nothing wrong with Cliff.
0: No. Easy to sing,
1: can't
0: especially
1: beat a bit of Cliff.
0: The low ones. I can't do the high ones. I can't do when he goes all falsetto. You go, like he does in We Don't Talk Anymore or something like that. But basically, like that one, which is Light Down,
1: yes.
0: Deep Down. I can do those.
1: Yes.
0: And Scott Walker. Your favourite karaoke tunes or singer to poo mimic?
1: Yeah, I like Adele. I'll sing
0: right.
1: Adele tunes.
0: Okay.
1: I've been known to do a Never Ever tune before.
0: Never Ever? What's that?
1: What's
0: a Never Ever tune? What do you mean by a Never Ever tune?
1: Sorry, it's All Saints Never Ever.
0: Oh, that's a good record, yeah. That's a good record, yeah.
1: Yeah, I sung that for House Music back in the day.
0: Yeah, yeah.
1: So, feel like
0: that's a 90s record as well.
1: It is, obviously, clearly.
0: Okay, Jay has put the water on the tea bag today, and that's not a euphemism. We are now going to do a live pouring, but of course it's a double header today, so I'll move the microphone just across here like this, so it is nicely perched above the china cup, so we get a good sound of the actual pouring, and of course, as always, it just makes me sound just that little bit more sexy. See? Always gets a laugh. She was trying to restrain it, but it still happened. Let us open the... last time you were here, you were on about these cartons.
1: Yes, I know I was.
0: So you were saying I was opening the wrong way round.
1: I was. You open them like this, but this little
0: plastic effortless. Oh, I
1: that's
0: see.
1: A handle.
0: You do open them by the little flap thing, but you then...
1: You hold that to then pour it. So if you take...
0: Right,
1: that
0: yes, but do you... Okay, that's your cup. Pour that. Oh, I say...
1: See?
0: Oh, I say. Do that one.
1: I'm going to
0: do that one now. This will be mine. Yeah, so you pull the flap back, not a euphemism, and you hold the little handle. Oh, so I got it wrong last time. I thought you were opening them from the other side. But obviously...
1: That's how you professionally open a little milk.
0: Is that from your silver service days?
1: I think it probably is, yeah.
0: Right, well, I'll try that myself tomorrow. But first, it is time. For a life pouring. Here we go. Give that a little bit of a swirl round. I'll start with yours. Here we go. Oh, listen to that flow. What is quality flowing?
1: It's a good pourer.
0: See, oh, that other teapot used to drive me insane.
1: Yeah. I can't stand a teapot that doesn't pour.
0: Oh, it's got one stuck
1: it's
0: up the spout.
1: It's not a decent teapot. You've got to get a good pouring teapot.
0: This one has never let
1: it's
0: me down.
1: It's imperative for a good
0: quality. Well, of course, you need a metal teapot because the others don't stay hot enough. And so this took some finding. It only cost me a pound.
1: Oh, obviously.
0: Well, obviously, nothing
1: such
0: else.
1: A bargain hunter.
0: I never get anything less than over a pound.
1: It's like a great teapot.
0: It is, and it never fails. It never gets stuck up the spout. That's not a euphemism either. And let's try that. Look at the quality of that. Never mind the quality. Feel the tea. So we're just
1: a couple of
0: millimetres below surface tension.
1: Yes.
0: And there we go, same for mine. It's come out quite well today, this.
1: Yeah.
0: Put that there. I will
1: professionally
0: now.
1: Done, I'd say, Paul.
0: Oh, yeah, always. Just move a few accoutrements out the way. That's your cup
1: there. Thank you very much, sir. Thank you.
0: Okay. Now, you've chosen your biscuit of choice, have you?
1: No, I've gone with chocolate today.
0: Chocolate. Well, with it being Wednesday...
1: In a chocolatey mood. Chocolate cream.
0: Yes, well, first, before we get ahead of yourself again.
1: I'm just going to get it out ready.
0: Yeah, that's why I heard that phrase before as well. Now, now I will, of course...
1: there you go.
0: You've got a little... Why don't you use the little biscuit tray thing? Put your biscuits on there. Instead of just cramming them around the side of your cup.
1: Is that what you get in a restaurant, that is, isn't it? When they put your little biscuits on the side.
0: I suppose that when they begrudgingly put you a couple of biscuits on the side.
1: Yeah, well.
0: Well, let's have a quick slurp anyway. Either or.
1: Let's see how good your tea is.
0: Oh, dainty as ever.
1: Good cup of tea.
0: Yes, well.
1: Good cup of tea.
0: We've done it for 40 weeks. We are starting getting some more accurate by now.
2: You can't beat a good cup of tea, can you?
0: Oh, absolutely fantastic.
1: I mean, I am a coffee fan more so than tea, but when I have a cup of tea and it's a decent one, oh.
0: Well, I only drink coffee when I'm out in the field, but here or at the apartment, I don't drink coffee there. It's too vulgar. But, you know, I have my Saturday morning lattes at a well-known local supermarket cafe.
1: Nice.
0: And that's often, unless I go to one of those fancier places around the town, it's the only coffees I drink in a week.
1: No, well, there we go. It's a treat, isn't it? It's got to be a treat these days with how expensive coffee's got as well.
0: Diabolical.
1: Crazy.
0: I'm ready.
1: Look, I've got the employees ready.
0: With it being Wednesday, and I have been told I am on the spectrum, so I have strawberry biscuits on a Wednesday. Here we go.
1: There's nothing wrong with a routine.
0: Can you catch that? Are you catching the aroma of the biscuits?
1: Yeah, they're really strong.
0: These really are strong. Sometimes you think, I find the chocolate ones tend to have an aroma of medicine.
1: I wish you hadn't said that. It's put me off.
0: They do, though, don't they?
1: No, it is chocolate, but I know what you're saying. There is that.
0: There's just a medicine-y spell, isn't it?
1: It's just that chemical.
0: You can't beat a biscuit full of chemicals.
1: But there is. I still smell chocolate, and I'm going to keep that in my mind as I eat it.
0: Yeah, that's why they're the last day of my list of chocolate ones.
1: Are they?
0: Banana on Monday, orange on Tuesday, strawberry Wednesday, vanilla Thursday, isn't it always?
1: Okay.
0: And of course, because we don't do Fridays.
1: No.
0: You probably didn't know that.
1: I did know that.
0: It's only been 40 weeks.
1: You used to, but you don't anymore. I knew that.
0: Well, I used to do Friday evenings, yes.
1: Yeah.
0: Where Tansy is now.
1: Yes.
0: But we don't do Fridays.
1: No.
0: Just Saturdays. I don't know why I bother with that, but it's the chocolate biscuit on a Saturday. Now!
1: Yes.
0: So we need to have a biscuit before we start rigmarole. So here we go.
1: I do feel like I want to dunk it a little bit.
0: Go on then. A few more. Look at that. Is that lipstick on that cup?
1: Yeah, sure.
0: Oh, right. There you go.
1: I'll wipe it off before I
0: Very, very rouge.
1: Yeah.
0: Now, a quick slurp to wash away the sugary after effects of the biscuit.
1: Very nice.
0: The only slurping you'll hear today is from me, of course, because you won't be hearing any slurping.
1: I'm trying to be noisy, but I have this inability
0: Diana Prince came in. She was from the Dane Valley first responders a few weeks ago.
1: Yes, she did, didn't she? It was a good show.
0: She slurped to hell and high water.
1: Did she?
0: So much so that she asked General Gary in the edit, can you take the slurps out, please? Which I think he did.
1: Love that. Oh, bless her that she was conscious of her slurping.
0: No, I think she was fully conscious because,
1: she was loud enough.
0: Go on, love. I called it, and she wasn't called Diana Prince either, she was called Paula Prince, but Diana Prince is Wonder Woman, and that's the only name I can think.
1: Did she mind you calling her the wrong name the whole time?
0: Well, if she did, she didn't show it.
1: Okay.
0: But I did call her Diana for the whole 2 hours,
1: I'm surprised you always call me my name. Goodness knows what you could have pulled out of the hat. But no, I feel fortunate that I'm still referred to as my actual name.
0: Well, there's time for everything, isn't there? Now, how many biscuits have you had so far?
1: This is my second.
0: Right, well, okay. Eat that, then we must let the flavour flood out. By letting the flavour flood out, we must, of course, have a dry biscuit.
1: Okay. Let's get one out the wrapper.
0: Rinse and spit, as they say.
1: Oh, God.
0: Like you do at the dentist.
1: Yes.
0: So she's just rinsing now. Rinse now, Miss Gemma. Rinse now. Okay. Take your dry biscuit.
1: My dry biscuits.
0: And as I always say, insert into orifice of choice. Today, I will be using the mouth. Here we go.
1: I'm very glad to hear that, Paul. Very, very glad to hear that.
0: Fair.
1: Okay, I'll do similarly.
0: Yeah. Yeah, go back down.
1: Okay.
0: Back down once now. Uh-huh.
1: Mm-hmm.
0: Back down twice. Mm-hmm. But resist all the urges to back down for a third time. You may need your napkin like I did. But what we now do is pick up our beverage of choice and have a quick intake. Mm-mm-mm. Mm. Oh, by the seven gods of Odin. Mm. That is working very well as well. What?
1: You know what, Paul? Mm. I've said it before, I'll say it again.
0: You know,
1: where it's due. That is a pleasurable experience.
0: Mm. I am in the business of pleasurable experiences. Now, that slurp will melt away the biscuit surround, which in turn will melt away the cream interior and release.
1: That worked better with chocolate, if you ask me.
0: Do you know the word? Miss Landon knows this word. Do you know the word we use now when I say, and when we release an absolute...
1: I have no idea what you're talking about.
0: No, she's no idea what I'm talking about.
1: Give me a clue.
0: No, it's a bit tricky to give you a clue. I'll do it myself. The hot beverage melts away the outer biscuits around, which in turn melts away the cream-filled centre and releases an absolute orgy of flavour. That's the word I wanted you to say.
1: Well, I'm kind of glad that that's not the word at the top of my head, to be honest, but...
0: And absolute. So what does it release, Miss Wentworth? It releases an absolute...
1: orgy.
0: Oh, very, very posh. Absolute orgy of flavour across your taste buds. En goûte, as they say in Switzerland.
1: Yes, very, very tasty indeed.
0: Yes,
1: I enjoyed that very much.
0: Now, I've got... I'm just going to see what you've got left.
1: Let's have a little count. I think I've only got two left.
0: No, I've got the four left. So we've got.
1: I might even finish this off. I think I took them home last time. If you
0: remember. I did
1: eat them before bed.
0: I think Diana Prince did something similar. She says, "No, I'm on a bit of a diet. I'm going to take these with me."
1: Because for now I'm getting full, so I will save those two for later. I'll have one more.
0: That's what you get because being so skinny. Still trying to endeavour to get back to that 12 stone I was on about previously.
1: Are you? Yes, still.
0: I'm somewhat failing because it's all the packets of Skittles I keep eating. But
1: okay.
0: When Miss Landon calls me up, which she does on occasion, I'm always eating either a custard, a Belgian bun, or a bag of Skittles.
1: Okay.
0: They're
1: your favourites.
0: Yeah.
1: That's your diet.
0: Diff! Oh, my ultimate favourites are those poppets. Yeah, not like.
1: Oh, I've not had a poppet in ages.
0: Yeah, well, not like a poppet like yourself.
1: You know the ones in those little rectangle boxes.
0: Yeah.
1: You can get like mint ones and different.
0: Yeah, well, the mint ones. That's the ones.
1: Oh yes.
0: You can get a bag about that deep from a well-known local hardware store.
1: Okay.
0: And I buy 3 bags a week, a pound each.
1: 3 bags a week. Do you eat them all?
0: Yeah. You know how many bags of Skittles I've bought this week? You would not believe.
1: Gosh. Paul, honestly, considering that you are diabetic and we've had this discussion before, it does concern me somewhat. I think I need to come back to the comment I said earlier. Moderation. Moderation, Paul.
0: Right, here's a receipt from a well-known local supermarket on Monday, okay?
1: Okay.
0: With an orange logo.
1: Okay.
0: On here, this is what I bought on Monday. Okay. 1 bottle of ginger beer. 2 litres.
1: Diet?
0: Well, I don't know. Doesn't say here.
1: Should be diet.
0: 2 packets of double take biscuits, like a 4-finger wafer biscuit.
1: Yes,
0: I know
1: generic. What you mean. Yeah.
0: 2 Belgian buns.
1: Yeah, because you love those. We all know that.
0: 3 blocks of milk chocolate with 59 pence each, the generic cheap ones.
1: Okay.
0: This is not sad. This is sounding worse by the second. I've only got down to that far. Box of cherry Bakewells. Ooh, fantastic. 4 egg custards.
1: I have had an egg custard today.
0: Oh, they're truly the greatest thing. 2 packs of jammy tarts, 89 pence each. Skittles Giants, 95p. Jelly Babies, £1.35. Skittles Giants, 95p. Jelly Babies, £1.35. A loaf of bread, 95p.
1: Was that wholemeal bread by any chance?
0: Oh, no.
1: White loaf?
0: It's white. Well, yeah, it's a white loaf,
1: so
0: but it's one with the
1: sugar too.
0: One of those small sliced ones. It's not a big slice, it's like the half of that page.
1: Okay.
0: I continue. I will do when I'm over. Pineapple. One of those pineapple fruit balls. That's the healthiest thing.
1: Okay, so there we go. There's something.
0: £1.50. A apple, pineapple and grapefruit fruit bowl, £1.50. Another apple, pineapple and grapefruit fruit bowl, £1.50. And yet another apple, pineapple and grapefruit fruit bowl, £1.50.
1: Okay.
0: A pack of chicken slices, 89p. Some corned beef, £2.26. This is the healthy option.
1: Okay.
0: 6 tomatoes, 99p.
1: Okay.
0: All those sweets counteracted by the packet of tomatoes.
1: Really? Okay, not sure. But anyway, I'm so glad at the end there was protein, your meats.
0: Yeah.
1: Obviously, your fruit. And I suppose we're going to classify the tomatoes. I was going to say vegetables for your tomato, but not really. They're classed as a fruit as well, aren't they?
0: They are, really. And a pack of lean Bavarian ham.
1: Okay. Nice.
0: And that is basically my diet for the week.
1: Oh, Paul. I don't want to be like your diabetic nurse, but flipping.
0: Well, I got told off by the diabetic nurse the last time I went, so by the... You want to stop eating them currant buns, which I actually did. And I also stopped eating pork pies. I stopped eating them.
1: Okay.
0: And crisps. I've cut them out.
1: Okay.
0: It's not really helped much with the re-establishing the 12-stone diet.
1: Yeah.
0: But, you know, we press on regardless. And we'll do that now. Because we've got some actual French on the way next. Okay.

0: always contactable, or contractable. Melanie, and then that as well. Brand New Key, 1971. We were just discussing, which you probably came in on the end of there, the fact that Miss... Oh, God, he called you Miss Landon again there.
1: That's all right.
0: Freudian slip. Is blasting off to Bulgaria on Monday.
1: I am indeed, yes.
0: We were topping up the tan.
1: Yes, well, obviously.
0: Yeah, but I mean, the tan's in place now, isn't it? But so do you use a lot
1: I'll be unrecognisable by the time I get back, Paul.
0: The air will be bleached and everything.
1: My hair does go lighter.
0: Oh, there you go.
1: Summer, as you can tell, I am brunette, but by the end of the summer, it's got a bit of blonde in it
0: blonde
1: somehow.
0: Turns a bit blonde by the time Halloween comes around.
1: Yeah.
0: Sun cream, do you use a lot of that then?
1: Oh, gosh, yeah. It annoys me when people don't. It's so silly.
0: Well, you know.
1: You've got so much knowledge these days and so much ability to make sure that we have good skincare.
0: Yeah, you're quite right.
1: Everybody should be wearing at least factor 30, nothing below at any temperature. But yeah, with going abroad, I'll definitely be wearing my factor 50.
0: Let me just quantify that by saying I've never worn sun cream.
1: Oh, Paul. Why does that not surprise me? Oh, my goodness.
0: I lived in Spain for 4.5 years. I never used it
1: and
0: there.
1: And you never used it then?
0: No.
1: Paul, that's terrible.
0: Mm-hmm.
1: That's awful.
0: I know.
1: That you need to have a good, hard talk with
0: yourself. I'm a vile person, you're quite right. Vile.
1: You're not a vile person. It's just, you need to look after yourself better, is what you need
0: well,
1: to do.
0: Well, the point is...
1: I want you to look after yourself, because I'm such a caring person.
0: That's right, and the caring humanity comes seeping through, doesn't it? I just find suntan oil a bit greasy.
1: No, there are so many good spray ones these days. I've found a brilliant one. And in fact, I'm going to bring it in for you. All you do is you spray it all over your body. You don't even need to touch your body. It all just sinks in. It's beautiful. It's smooth. There are no lines.
0: Does it not come off on the sheets or anything? If you pardon the expression.
1: Oh, no, well.
0: You read a gag into that I hadn't even thought of. So that's entirely your fault. I was saying an actual factual statement that does it come off on the sheets? And you broke down in hysterics.
1: No, I didn't. No. Come on, Paul.
0: Yeah, moving forever forward. We're breaking
1: forth. No, it doesn't come off on the sheets.
0: Thank goodness for that.
1: No, it doesn't. It's, you know, it stays on. It's all good.
0: It stays on until you shower it off.
1: Yeah, well, obviously by the end of the day, you always have a shower at the end of the day, don't you? Particularly if you've gone to a big beachy resort, you need to...
0: I'm going to challenge you on that then, Miss Nutton. Once a day. Once
1: what?
0: A day.
1: What, for a shower?
0: Yeah, once a day.
1: Yeah, why?
0: Oh, dear.
1: I feel like it's going to get into weird realms now. Maybe twice a day if you needed to.
0: Oh, thank goodness for that. once a day. Surely that's the devil's work.
1: Really? Well, okay, then let me put that back to you. Do you shower twice a day?
0: Yes.
1: Do you?
0: Yeah, when I get up and when I get back this afternoon, because I get really
1: Yeah.
0: Or if I go to a car boot sale, I have an early Sunday afternoon one about 2 o'clock because I can't be sitting around in my filth anymore.
1: This is so nice to know that you are so hygiene aware.
0: Oh, I am hygiene aware, yeah.
1: Yeah, that's good to know. But I'll be honest with you, yeah, once a day for me, that's fine. Each to their own, you know.
0: Yeah, fair enough.
1: You all know how you feel in yourself. And
0: we've gone down an avenue we had not intended to go down. But
1: I think we do that all the time, Paul.
0: Fair point. So, as I said, when I get up and also when I get back from here in the afternoons, around about 5-ish.
1: Okay.
0: And then I have me evening meal, a bit of old bloke's telly, and that's the way it goes.
1: Yeah.
0: So what time of day? This sounds like something you hear on a dirty phone call. Last of the heavy breathers. So what time of day would you take your shower?
1: It varies. And I don't think all the listeners need to know about my...
0: Well, I've told them mine.
1: You have, which is lovely for you to have shared.
0: I often relate
1: it's random. It depends how, you know, what I'm up to, what I'm doing. Yeah, might be the morning, might be the evening.
0: So let me just quantify this then, Miss Wentworth, right now. So you walk around in your filth all day until you feel the need to have a wash.
1: How very dare you. I'm not filthy. I'm very clean.
0: I am going to offer the key question that everybody is keen to know now. Have you had a shower yet today? Oh, she can't remember.
1: No, I'm just trying to think when I last did.
0: So it was 3 weeks last Wednesday, was it?
1: 4 weeks.
0: Yeah, my mistake.
1: No, I haven't today.
0: You haven't?
1: Last time I had a shower was before bed last night.
0: Right, and you're still radiant at this. So there you go.
1: You can overclean. You know what? Again, I'm going to.
0: You're going to tell me off again, aren't you?
1: I'm going to put this out there. There are many TikTok videos, stuff on YouTube. You can find out about it. You know, particularly with washing hair, women and girls seem to think that they have to wash their hair every day, at least once a day, and keep going. And I say to my teenage girls, please do not, as my mum did to me. You are doing more damage to your hair by overwashing it. I don't wash my hair every day.
0: This gets worse by the second.
1: Every what?
0: So when was the last time you washed your hair then? It doesn't look particularly greasy.
1: No. Well, this is it. This is what I mean. But if you were to wash your hair every day, it would.
0: Nice.
1: It would. So, I wash my hair every 4 or 5 days.
0: I thought you were going to say 4 or 5 weeks.
1: 4 or 5 years. No, I do. And I don't mind admitting that. Okay. I'm not ashamed of that in any way, shape or form.
0: Yeah. Well, obviously, that's not a problem with my face.
1: True.
0: I do have to, you know, it gets a bit greasy up there, though. And on the top of my head.
1: But I come back to my point. I do believe that people can get a bit too overconscious of, been
0: washing.
1: Well, not, yeah, I don't know. No, I don't want to say washing. Of being too fretful of you know, being over clean, I suppose. But yeah, I think there's nothing wrong with having a shower once a day.
0: Right.
1: Or a bath, whichever you prefer.
0: I haven't had a bath since 1997.
1: I like a bath every now and again.
0: It's
1: nice and relaxing.
0: It takes too long, doesn't it?
1: It does take long. It's something you've got to prepare for. You've got to plan in. But I do like having a bath.
0: Yes. No, it's been a long, long while. When I was living with those people up there, because it was, you know, we were living in it, so almost like a commune in a way. So I got showering down. I got showering down to 2 minutes.
1: Wow.
0: I take a bit longer now. But in those days, I was down to 2 minutes. Yeah.
1: Wow, that's incredible.
0: I actually started counting the seconds.
1: Did you? How fast
0: I could do it.
1: Yeah.
0: Anyway, yeah, everything that needed to be done was done. Let's put it that way. Now I've, you know, it's mine, so I can do what I like. Yes. And so, it's probably talking about showers. What sort of shower unit have you got? Not that I'm, you know, getting a bit over perverted or anything, but I've got glass frame on mine, which is a beggar. To keep clean.
1: Oh no, I've got my cleaning and my glass down to a fine art. I've got products that I use that just keep
0: the glass shiny, and
1: shiny,
0: transparent.
1: Yep. Yeah. No smears. No mess.
0: Oh, yes.
1: I'm very conscious of that.
0: And you do this yourself.
1: I've got three different showers though, Paul.
0: You've got three.
1: I've got three to choose from.
0: Oh, of course. Yes.
1: So I do sort of rotate round those showers because they all have a different showering experience and it depends on
0: Are they all glass framed?
1: Yes.
0: They are all glass framed, okay.
1: Yeah.
0: So do you...
1: They're more like, one of them's more like a wet room, so it's all
0: a wet room,
1: open.
0: I like those,
1: Two of them are a bit like that, so I haven't actually got a door. There's kind of just this glass...
0: Partition,
1: and of course just the way that the head of the shower is means that it obviously doesn't go into the rest of the room, so yeah, I like that because there's no sort of... doors or pieces of
0: and they've got slanted
1: you've got
0: floors,
1: to clean.
0: Haven't
1: it's just glass it's just sheet two not just sheets of glass that's all got to clean.
0: So do you use individual showers for a particular mood that you're in, thinking I'm going for shower number three today?
1: Well, the so two of them are similar, so that just depends on availability. If I'm honest, if my kids are in one, I'm in the other. But there's
0: sense.
1: One in the house that is the most powerful one, and if I just really want to get blasted.
0: Is it almost nuclear powered?
1: It really is. It almost hurts.
0: It's that powerful. I like it.
1: So if I want a really intense shower, then that's
0: pummeled,
1: where I go into.
0: Pummeled on the edge with that.
1: Yep. And on the back though as well, that feels good, doesn't it? When you got a bit of back pain.
0: Oh, geez, the agony.
1: Yeah.
0: Well, shower talk on your actual. I think we've got a
1: water
0: new...
1: therapy. That's what we'll
0: water
1: call it.
0: Water therapy.
1: Water therapy.
0: Water therapy. Yeah.
1: Yeah.
0: Yeah. Well, you stagger in there at 6 a.m. or whenever it is,
1: and I come out like a new woman.
0: Yeah. Well, so do I. But feel like a new
1: like
0: woman.
1: Like a new woman.
0: Feel like a new woman. Where am I going to find one of those at this late hour? we will do some actual French. We'll get off this.
1: Shower talk,
0: this sort of washing and brushing up talk. Although it's very important at this time of year, especially, you know what
1: yes,
0: I mean?
1: Yes, yep.
0: Of course, showering in the... And then it says, well, stop, and then I go on to another problem. In the wintertime, that's a bit tricky. Always nice and warm in there, but absolute freezing when you step out.
1: Yeah.
0: Over the last couple of weeks, when it was really powerful out there, don't know why I'm pointing at the window, you could step out and it wouldn't be cold. Well, I've noticed this last week. It's starting to get a bit chilly when you step out again.
1: Yeah.
0: So, but not like January the 5th or whenever it happens to be. That can be a chilly day, but still, twice a day.
1: Yeah.
0: We're not gonna, you know.
1: Yeah. No. Got to do what you're comfortable with. I like that.
0: Yeah, you're quite right.
1: Yeah.
0: And on the end of today's shower talk, actual French, something else for Jay to do next.

0: Carnival from the... who was that by, Jay? Who was that by?
1: I have absolutely no idea, sorry.
0: The Cardigans.
1: Oh, I should have known that.
0: Yes, you should have known that from 1995. Jay, I'll be choosing the calculator numbers in a bit, but I've just retrieved from the cupboard because the 12-digit calculators I bought on Sunday for £1, because if you get put more than 12 numbers in and then you go division, it jams. It goes, the E comes up and it won't work. But listen to the sound of these digits as you press them. Okay, it's not that exciting, is it? But
1: it's got a loud clunk to it.
0: But listen to this. I put it on print mode. Yes. Here we go. I knew that wouldn't work. Hang on a sec. I knew it as soon as I did that. Right. Try this now. Here we go. Son of a... No, it'll work in a minute. Give me a sec. There we go.
1: That's it.
0: Does that take you back to the
1: blast? It does take me back, yeah.
0: Oh, it's jammed again now. Stupid machine. That's the one. So that would actually have a till roll in it and some printer ink and print out your
1: little accounts. Your
0: accounts.
1: Your auditing.
0: Auditing, that's the
1: auditing.
0: Word.
1: Auditing, yes.
0: I am not, this is not a sound effect, it's an absolutely useless piece of machinery. But with a great...
1: Yeah, you could do one of those, like with a little, roll, couldn't you? And then you could just print it out.
0: You could, yeah, print it out.
1: Make it feel really official.
0: Oh, yeah, proper.
1: So you're going to be giving people receipts.
0: Would you like a receipt with that?
1: You could
0: Miss
1: say
0: Wentworth,
1: that.
0: Would you like a receipt with
1: I'd
0: that?
1: I'd love a receipt.
0: Here we go. Would you like to put that on your
1: Here's
0: account?
1: Your invisible receipt.
0: Yeah. Would you like me to put that on your account for you?
1: Yes, please. Okay. Add that to my account.
0: Certainly will.
1: Add that to my tab.
0: Yeah, it will. I say that's a bit of a vulgar word. We don't use that in here. I think you might want to Primark down the road, Miss Wentworth. Right. It is time... I've put the French record. It is time for today's actual French phrase.
1: Okay, I've got to go ahead and.
0: So,
1: get
0: this
1: my
0: phrase,
1: French
0: should you
1: accent.
0: Be going en France?
1: Okay.
0: Should you be going en France for, the holiday season's upon us? You're off to Bulgaria next week. Not Bulgaria, that's somewhere entirely different. That's where I go. you may be going for a dirty weekend, if that was sort of is that your sort of thing? Or you may even just be going to see the sights, if you're a bit on the tedious side. But, whatever reason, you're going on France, should you find yourself in a spot of bother, this is the sort of phrase you will need to help you out. And Miss Wentworth will now regale us with today's French phraseology.
1: Pourrez-vous mes montres où sont rangées les... Draps propes.
0: Ooh, I see.
1: Or propé. No, propé, I think.
0: Propé. Right. That's very good, that is. Yeah.
1: I have no idea what it means.
0: Well, neither have I. and again, if you will.
1: Okay. Pourrez-vous me montrer où sont rangées les draps propé?
0: And once more, with your actual French filling, if you'll be so kind.
1: Pourrez-vous me montrer où sont rangées les draps propé?
0: Which translate? Oh, just do it once more while I'm getting the. I'm building up the drama.
1: I do feel like I'm getting more confidence the more I'm saying it. To be honest,
0: put your French accent on.
1: I thought I had. Okay, I'll try.
0: No, that was your English accent.
1: Pourrez-vous me montrer où sont rangées les draps propres?
0: Oh, I thought Brigitte Bardot would vote in then for a second. Absolutely fantastic. Once more with actual French filling, Brigitte, please.
1: Pourrez-vous me montrer où sont rangées les draps propres?
0: Brilliant. Brilliant. Absolutely brilliant.
1: What have I said about 15 times?
0: What you've said about 15 times is... Dramatic pause. Dramatic. Could you show me where the fresh sheets are kept? More French phraseology.
1: An important thing to know.
0: Oh, and very important. More French phraseology and tunes tomorrow, Jane. Dear.

0: Jane Birkin, featuring Mickey 3D. I wonder if he was born with that name, Jane. Mickey 3D.
1: Probably not, no. I should imagine.
0: And Je M'appelle, that's proper French, isn't it? Je M'appelle Jane.
1: Yes.
0: In 2004.
1: My name is.
0: My name is. Did Je M'appelle...
1: I can say, I'll say a couple of sentences.
0: Go on.
1: Je M'appelle Gemma, j'habite à Leek.
0: Oh, from Leek?
1: J'ai quatre deux ans.
0: What does that mean? J'ai quatre...
1: Quatre deux ans.
0: Quatre deux ans?
1: Quatre deux.
0: What is that like?
1: Quatre deux ans.
0: Fantastic, this is fantastic stuff. Just can't work out.
1: That's my age.
0: Oh, it was. I was too polite to ask that question. I'm not going to ask that question.
1: Yeah, I'm happily for it to be cryptically in French. I'm 42. I don't mind saying that. I'm 42.
0: But last time you were in this room, and it's not that long ago, you were 41. Are you lying?
1: Was I 41? Maybe I've had a birthday.
0: When is your birthday?
1: No, my birthday's not till August.
0: No, it must have been. Must have been.
1: So I must have been lying. I must have taken
0: been lying,
1: a year off.
0: Knocked a year off. Well, you know what they say in show business? If in doubt, knock 7 years off.
1: Well, of course. That's just good common sense,
0: that
1: surely.
0: That makes absolute common sense. I put the other calculator away because it's a bit big, it's a bit bulky, and it's a bit cumbersome. And so's the calculator.
1: And it's a bit broken.
0: And it's a bit broken, too. So we are back with the solar-powered calculator. We started this idea on this time. Well, not this time, last year, because the new wave for me and Jay, we weren't here this time last year.
1: We weren't here this time last year.
0: But we came in, we took...
1: What a sad state of affairs that must have been for the radio.
0: Must have been dreary.
1: How do they survive without us?
0: Must have been dreary, mustn't it? Can you imagine?
1: Must have been dreary.
0: Here's another record by... It must have been like that. It must have been...
1: It must have.
0: Oh, here's another one by Glen Campbell. And then the new wave came in, Jay. The new wave
1: came. We were there.
0: Kicked out the Jams, as I think they probably said in the 1990s.
1: Probably so.
0: This calculator has got a convex rear. Oh, not a euphemism. Which means you can use it as a washboard. Jean Birkin says... I don't know any more of the words. I tell you what, do as your French phraseology, your je m'appelle Gemma. To this beat.
1: Je m'appelle Gemma. J'habite à Leek.
0: There you go. That'll do. Now, Jay, as shows... I do like a lot of clattering. You may notice.
1: Yeah. I do like... never noticed, Paul. I was completely oblivious until you just pointed that out.
0: Yeah. You know, some people are very keen on the what we call the unspoken 10-second rule.
1: Yes.
0: We're not here.
1: No.
0: We like a noise.
1: Paul, you've never given me a 10-second warning once, which is why I'm always talking when you open the mic.
0: Nobody will ever get a 10-second warning off me. It's never going to happen. More noise. God, what was I going to say then?
1: I have no idea. I'm not in your head, sorry.
0: And of course, you're looking a bit blurry through these glasses. the calculator, yes. So I put the big calculator away because it's a bit useless and, as you say, a bit broken. And we have resurrected from the depths of time the solar calculator. Yesterday, I chose the numbers myself and scored a rather respectable 3.3. Are you looking at the clock? Because I was looking at that then.
1: Yeah.
0: Thought we were overrunning.
1: Yeah, I know, but we're all right. We're all right.
0: We are.
1: Got just over 9 minutes.
0: Oh,
1: we've got plenty
0: of time.
1: Do a
0: lot in that time.
1: You sure can.
0: And on Monday, Ms. Landon chose the numbers and scored a respectable 1.8. But so okay. Jay's going to choose the numbers today. We have got 16 numbers to choose,
1: okay.
0: Two lots of 8,

0: We have got, at the moment, 3, 7, 8, 2 decimal point. Another four numbers, please.
1: Four
0: we'd like.
1: Six.
0: Nine.
1: Two.
0: And that is the first eight, which is 3, 7, 8, 2, 4, 6, 9, 2. I'll reiterate that again. 3, 7, 8, 2. It's got an exhaust on that. 3, 7, 8, 2, 4, 6, 9, 2. We then press the division button.
1: Mm-hmm.
0: I'm just wondering whether that's gone wrong.
1: Oh, I'm going to have to...
0: I think...
1: You're going to ask me to memorise my numbers.
0: I'll just give us another selection. We'll cut this bit out, yeah. We'll cut this bit out. It was seamless. Do it again, because the screen went zero.
1: All right, three. I'm going to try and remember what numbers I did give you. Eight,
0: yeah.
1: This is going to be probably completely wrong. Two.
0: Two.
1: Six.
0: Six. Hold it. I'll put a decimal point in. Okay, off you go.
1: Seven.
0: Seven.
1: Four.
0: Four.
1: Six.
0: Six.
1: Two.
0: Yeah, because there was a symbol in the top right-hand screen, and I shouldn't have, you shouldn't have been there.
1: Shouldn't have been there.
0: 3826.7462. I now press the division button, and the division symbol appears. That's okay. What should have happened. Another.
1: That's what we want.
0: Another eight numbers, please,
1: okay.
0: If you will.
1: Eight.
0: Eight.
1: Nine.
0: Seven.
1: Six.
0: Hold that thought while we put a decimal point in. On onwards.
1: One.
0: Two.
1: Three.
0: Four. Good thinking there. Now, so the second line is 8976.1234. 8, 9. I reiterate. 8976.1234. And we will now press the equals button and see what today's top total is. Here we go. Well, it's not a winner at this current stage. 0.4. So 0.4, and we'll put a J for J in there. So Monday, Miss Landon scored 1.8. I did the numbers yesterday at 3.3, and J did the numbers today at 2.4. But there is still 2 days left to go, Thursday and Saturday. And as we say, I really should put a record in here now, shouldn't I? Because you know, it's getting a bit tricky. That, yeah. Pretend we didn't do that. It'd be fine. So, and tomorrow, we will be back with more top number choosing.
1: Oh, brilliant. Right.

0: That would be Ringo then, from 2026. That's called the new record. And Breathless featuring Billy Strings. Do you think that was his original name as well, Billy Strings?
1: I very much doubt it. You never know, maybe. Mr. Strings.
0: Now, next, after this illustrious programme, Jay is still going to be here, and so am I. We have got the first inaugural Paul Oldfield's Backstage Pass. Jay will be choosing at least six of her top records and telling us about it. And I shall be asking questions along the way.
1: Yay.
0: Yes, listen to the enthusiasm.
1: there was enthusiasm.
0: Yeah, good.
1: I said it with a smile.
0: And we shall be doing all that momentarily. So what have we learnt today, Jay?
1: What have we learnt today? Okay, so... What? Absolutely nothing.
0: That's the one. Because that is it. We are done for this programme, and it returns tomorrow at 2 p.m. I think Miss Landon's in tomorrow. It's all guests.
1: Oh, very good.
0: It's all guests. Online, on the app, and on your smart speaker. It's new. It's ever-changing. It's Leak Radio. And, of course, the vital question we need to ask, the burning issue question of the day is, as ever...
1: Are you in the club yet?
0: Absolutely.

0: Keir Starmer has taken his final round of Prime Minister's questions as he prepares to step down.
1: To all those in the gallery whose lives have been changed or improved by this Labour government, and all across the country who struggle to be seen or heard, you're the reason I came into politics. To my wife and children, I love you. Goodbye.
0: In a subdued PMQs, politicians from all sides pay tribute to his time in office. Here's Conservative leader Kemi Badenoch.
2: Week after week, the Prime Minister and I have clashed at this dispatch box and rarely agreed on anything. But there is one thing I did admire. When President Zelensky was attacked in the White House, the Prime Minister showed leadership and invited him to Downing Street. That was the right thing to do.
0: Nominations for the Labour leadership close tonight, and Andy Burnham's expected to be confirmed as leader on Friday and will be installed as PM on Monday. Meanwhile, the future security of MPs was also high on the agenda during PMQs in the wake of the murder of Anne Widdecombe. Sir Keir Starmer has recommended a permanent plaque be installed at Westminster as a tribute to the former Conservative minister. Reform UK's Home Affairs spokesman Zia Youssef says the safety of MPs needs an urgent review.
3: I do not want to see politicians, regardless of party, fearing for their lives for speaking their mind. I do not want to see the hounding of families, the publication of their homes. I do not want to see another politician killed in this country. I do not want to see what happened to Anne happen ever again.
0: England are just hours away from their semi-final clash against Argentina. The bitter rivals go head-to-head for a place in the World Cup final. These fans are optimistic.
4: So much history, so much rivalry going back to 1986. If we can stop the Argentinians from cheating, like they have done in this tournament again, we might have a shot.
5: I reckon we've got a chance. If we can get past Argentina, I think we'll win the lot.
0: Kick-off's at 8 p.m. That's the latest from Radio News Hub. I'm David Hall.
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0: Dry with clear spells for most this evening. Low cloud near eastern coast will redevelop and extend into many central areas by dawn. A warm night in the south with a low of 11 degrees Celsius.
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2: This is Leek Radio, and this is Paul Oldfield's Backstage Pass. Now, music is a driving force in all our lives, whether we realise it or not. A tune can stay in our memory for days, sometimes even longer, and it's not always a song. It's often an advertising jingle or a slogan or something heard in a supermarket or a lift. Music is what makes us human. It's rooted in our biology and dates back over 40,000 years. It's a fundamental human trait spanning all cultures. It acts as a universal language deeply linked with the language process in our brains, regulating emotion, triggering memories and driving social bonding. It's an art form that predates the advent of agriculture and even written language. So the raison d'etre of this programme is to speak to a selection of top Leek Radio presenters, and occasionally people who aren't, and discover how their lives and musical interests intertwine. Today's special guest in the study is top presenter Gemma Wentworth, who will now introduce herself with a capital H and explain and promote what programme she presents on this illustrious, ever-changing station.
3: Hello there, Paul. Yes, it is indeed Gemma Wentworth. I am the host of the Family Law Clinic, which takes place on Friday mornings. I do a live show the first Friday of every month. As I say, that's from 11 a.m. until 12 midday. It's often repeated for the other Fridays of the month, so you can still hear my voice. But in terms of me being live in the studio, it's me once a month that first Friday. But thank you for having me along today for your backstage pass. I'm very excited to be the first presenter to do the show with you.
2: To walk into the study and let's see what records we're going to play today.
3: Yes.
2: Even still got my glasses on. Now, what is your first choice? Let's go down the first choice route straight away.
3: Yes.
2: What is the first of your choices this afternoon?
3: Okay, well, my first choice has to be my favourite band of all time, and that is, of course, the Smashing Pumpkins.
2: Of course.
3: I love the Smashing Pumpkins. I think they're amazing. Seeing them live back in the day, back in the heyday, as well as quite recently as well, in more recent tours that they've done.
2: When was the first time you ever saw them?
3: I saw them at a festival back in 97.
2: 1997?
3: Yeah, at the time I was 13.
2: Right, do the math.
3: Yeah, I think we've already established my age. But yeah, I mean, the song that I've chosen is one of their most famous songs, I think, and it's called Tonight, Tonight. I was thinking whether to do something more obscure, but really, it's such an anthem, it's such a great tune, and it's something that's, you know, it's a tune that's so, you know, intertwined in terms of who Smashing Pumpkins are, and it's just an iconic song, and it's from 1995.
2: Let's play it now.

0: the Smashing Pumpkins, and tonight, the first choice of Gemma with a J Wentworth, our inaugural guest on Paul Oldfield's Backstage Pass. What is it about that record that appeals to you so much, would you say?
1: I think it's the orchestral side to it as well. And that is, in fact, the Chicago Orchestral Society.
0: Right.
1: And Smashing Pumpkins were from Chicago. So I know that that's really important to Billy Corgan, because, of course, it's like his orchestral team from the city where he grew up, and, you know, Smashing Pumpkins were formed. So I know that the fact that he could get them to do the orchestral stuff was really important to him. But yeah, that's just such a beautiful rock tune. I love the lyrics. I love, you know, just the composition of it all. I just think it's a really, really wonderful song.
0: Is that a record that resonates around your head a lot?
1: Yeah. It is. Well, when it's one of those tracks that, let's say, if I'm just like driving down the road, yeah, I've got the radio on, and then that's played, it just always puts a smile on my face, because it's just, you know, a song that matters.
0: Is that a song that you would sing in the car?
1: Yeah, probably.
0: Yeah. Because the tune is a little bit complicated. It's not. Yeah. It's not Quando, Quando, Quando, shall we say. Is that a song you could actually belt out in the car?
1: Yeah, definitely. I know the lyrics that well.
0: Oh, right. What's the first line of that record then?
1: Time is never time at all.
0: Damn, fantastic.
1: You could never, ever leave.
0: It's very good. Yeah.
1: I could keep going. Yeah, you don't need me to.
0: 5 minutes just doing
1: it. Could have destroyed the song.
0: Reciting the lyrics. What would you say is your earliest musical memory? This is a tricky one, but what would you say is your earliest musical memory?
1: Oh, I know what my answer to this question. Okay. An artist that I think is phenomenal, Madonna.
0: Right.
1: You can't deny that Madonna, the Queen of Pop, is phenomenal. Whether it be the old stuff that you used to love, maybe the more controversial, newer stuff, whatever. But come on, she's just a phenomenal force to be reckoned with. Now, my earliest memory is this. I remember, it would have been in the 80s, and of course she was really prominent then and would have done loads of live music. And I remember my mum and dad recorded a live show that she was doing, an outdoor live show. Maybe it was, could have been Live Aid, I don't know if she was on that, but it was some live show. Anyway, I somehow, at the age of 4 or 5, got to the VCR, because that's how old I am.
0: Yeah.
1: It was recorded on a VCR, and I remember just rewinding it and playing it again and again. And I remember I had this little tambourine, and I had these little white gloves, and I had a little microphone. So for hours, I would just stand in front of the telly pretending I was Madonna.
0: And you were 25 at the time.
1: Yeah, this was last week.
0: Yes. Understood. So Madonna was your first musical memory.
1: Yeah, it would have been Madonna and that amazing live show, and just hearing her live and just seeing her and seeing how beautiful she is. Yeah, that's definitely my
0: favourite. Have you actually chosen any Madonna today?
1: I haven't. How rude of me is that? Poor old Madonna. Bumped her off for other artists.
0: Oh, hey. Kicked her off for the Smashing Pumpkins. But the Smashing Pumpkins always rise to the surface anyway, don't they?
1: They do.
0: Yes,
1: but Madonna was up there. She, it was in my contemplation, but I'm talking about her instead, Paul. So, you know, I'm giving her some airtime.
0: Yeah,
1: she'll be happy.
0: Oh, she'll be happy now. In a wheelchair. She'll be happy now.
1: Mean.
0: I'm always mean. Vile, I think the word is, we've used in the past.
1: I would never say that.
0: No, of course not. My name's Paul Oldfield. This is the Backstage Pass. That is Gemma Wentworth regaling us with tunes and information. Has music been a driving force in your chosen career, should we say?
1: I wouldn't necessarily say that it's a driving force per se, because of course I'm in the legal domain, and of course, you know, it's, you know, got to have a certain level of sort of etiquette, and you know, I suppose sort of playing music isn't traditionally what you would do in the work that I do day to day. But what I will say is this: music is really important to me in my life, and I will use music all the time. So let's say if I've got something going on with work and it's tough, it's you know, quite mentally overwhelming, music is my switch off.
0: Uh-huh, understood.
1: So I might have a real difficult brief, I might have a real difficult case to prepare for, but my switch off time is my music. So once the work's done, I can sit there, I can decompress by listening to my tunes.
0: I like it. You've used the word phenomenal an awful lot. It's not a word I can say very easily. So if you come out of a particularly difficult case, and we're not going to discuss anything like that, yeah, and you're feeling a little bit distraught, does that happen?
1: Yeah, yeah. It's, okay. Yeah, it's a very emotional job.
0: Yeah, I'm understood. So a tune or two in the car will sort of level the playing field?
1: Most definitely.
0: Right.
1: Yeah, definitely. I actually like that time in the morning because I always listen to songs when I'm driving, always listen to music. So whether I'm driving somewhere to get ready for the day or I've finished the day and it might have been tough and I'm driving home, I love that time where it's just me in the car listening to music. It's an opportunity either to get me geared up for the day or an opportunity to, you know, decompress after a difficult day.
0: Even though you're probably at times stuck in rush hour traffic.
1: Yeah, maybe so.
0: Does that not bother you?
1: No, because I'm listening to my music.
0: No, well, that is a good raison d'etre for the whole point, isn't it? Let's have another record. Now, this is an act I remember from the mid-1990s, as most of your acts come from. They're called Reef. And now, here's a fact. I think I've told you this fact before, but you may not remember, you know, goldfish syndrome and all that. But Reef, or what was the lead singer out of Reef called?
1: Gary Stringer. I've got a fact. Well, I was going to say something to you about him. I was going to say, in terms of Reef, I absolutely adored them back in the day. I'd in fact go as far as to say that I would call myself a groupie.
0: Right.
1: So when they, you know, when this song came out, and in fact a little bit before that, so I would have been about 14, 15, and Gary Stringer, who I had a bit of a crush on, I have to admit, but I'd go see every gig that I possibly could. Let's say between the years of 97 to 98, so as far as my mother would let me go on public transport, I was there.
0: And you'd go on your own?
1: Sometimes on my own, not that often. I'd often take someone with me. Again, that would have been a demand of my mother, and if I didn't go on my own, my mother probably didn't know. Naughty me.
0: Yeah.
1: But yeah, I adored them, and I go to every live gig that I possibly
0: could. How many times do you think you've physically seen Reef?
1: Oh, wow. Okay, so in that year, I went to see them at least 8 times.
0: In a year?
1: And then, yes. And then, because I went to everywhere that I could. And then from that point onwards, I've seen them probably another 7 or 8 times probably since then as well.
0: When was the last time you...
1: The last time I saw them wasn't that long ago, because they were doing this 30-year anniversary.
0: 30-year anniversary.
1: Which made me feel very old. Yeah. And they were playing at a venue in Manchester. The name escapes me, but it was quite a little venue in Manchester. So I went there and I took my daughter.
0: Oh,
1: my teenage daughter went with me.
0: A generational thing.
1: I know. So that's right. I was able to introduce her to one of my all-time favourite bands about the same time when I was her age, which was really
0: that's
1: cute.
0: Fantastic.
1: I love that.
0: Time cycle.
1: Yeah, it really was.
0: Gary Stringer, did you say?
1: Yes.
0: Now, Reef were a fan or fans of the group Free.
1: Okay.
0: And the name Reef is an...
1: anagram.
0: Anagram,
1: that's
0: the word we were both struggling for.
1: Yep.
0: Of the word free.
1: Yes. Yeah. There you go.
0: Just a little interesting fact for you there.
1: Love that.
0: This then is probably their biggest hit, really, isn't it?
1: Yeah, I'd say so.
0: Place Your Hands From. Do you know the year?
1: 95.
0: Come on now, as they say.

0: 1995. Nice bit of Farfisa organ at the end of that. What's it called again, Jay? I keep saying Place Your Hands. Is it called Place
1: Your Hands? It is Place Your Hands.
0: Oh, it is Place Your Hands. Yeah,
1: you got that right. Well done.
0: This is Paul Oldfield's Backstage Pass with special guest star, as they say in all the best American dramas. Well, they used to. Gemma with a J Wentworth. Say hi, Gemma.
1: Hello.
0: Now,
1: thank you for having me.
0: Yes, indeed, and all that. You went to a gig on your own only a couple of weeks ago.
1: I did.
0: And I saw...
1: have done before as well. Yeah. I think there is absolutely nothing wrong with that whatsoever. You are at a gig because you want to go and see either a band or an artist that you've got a connection with. And you don't necessarily have to have company of others to do that.
0: True.
1: I'm very fortunate. I've got so many wonderful friends and family that enjoy music similar to me. So often, you know... Even if I wanted to go on my own, that would be a struggle because there's somebody who would say, hey, take me along with you. But it just so happened that on this particular evening, other people weren't available. It was an artist that I adore and really love. It was the K's. Mm-hmm. That's who I went to go see. And I just thought, hey, that's all right. Off you go. Go and watch them. And they were amazing. It was at the Castle for Your Bowl, which is a relatively new venue. It was a beautiful sunny night. It was in the middle of Manchester. I met people there that obviously, because people are there because they've got the same affinity of you.
0: Understood.
1: They're there because they love the music. So you just get talking. There's always, you know, there's always an ability to strike up a conversation with somebody anyway, if you wanted to. But yeah, I got myself there, enjoyed this amazing gig, got myself home again. And it was wonderful.
0: And you drove home elated after the
1: fair? I did. Pumping out those tunes as loud as I could on my radio, and, on my car stereo.
0: On the car CD player, yeah.
1: Don't even get CD players anymore, do you, Paul?
0: No, you don't. But we're not here to talk about me.
1: On the car Bluetooth is what we should be saying.
0: Of course we do. Do Axel sell their LPs on memory sticks these days?
1: No, I don't think they do. It's all just on Spotify, isn't it? It's all just downloading. It's like MP3s, isn't it?
0: Yeah,
1: you just download.
0: So. Yes.
1: That's what you do.
0: Yeah. Oh, it's the future.
1: Well, it's the current is what it is, Paul. It's the current.
0: It's the future to me. Why do you think you followed the musical route that you did? Because you do tend to be a sort of like rock chick, for want of a better word, but also leaning towards more to the grungy areas.
1: Yeah, very much
0: especially
1: so.
0: In American
1: grungy
0: acts.
1: Indie stuff, yeah.
0: Why did you go down that road?
1: I think it's purely a matter of timing, if I'm totally honest with you. I think I hit it, you know, in terms of my age and my youth, because this is it. I got into my music when I was, let's say, 12, 13, and it started with the likes of Cranberries, Nirvana.
0: Of course.
1: And, you know, I still remember when Cobain died. I remember that. And what would I have been? I would have been about 12, I think, at the time, and it was so hard-hitting and so sad. But the music was there. It was there to access, and it was there to enjoy and to inspire. And that was it. It just struck a chord with me, and it stayed there ever since.
0: So, yes, so that sort of... I hate the term grunge. They're not my favourite. But those acts were all quite prevalent at that time.
1: Very much so.
0: Pearl Jam was another one.
1: Oh, I love Pearl Jam.
0: Yeah?
1: Yep.
0: Is there any other you can think of that I can't think of myself?
1: Yeah, Radiohead.
0: Radiohead,
1: Placebo.
0: Of course. Oh, now they're coming out, yes.
1: Yep, yeah. All of those.
0: And all these acts were sort of like amalgamating themselves in your mind.
1: Yeah.
0: Did you actually buy these records?
1: Well, they were just there, as I say, it was accessible, wasn't it? And let's not forget, we're in a different time now where music is just everywhere, in every realm. Go on Spotify, go on YouTube, go on the internet. You can get whatever, can't you? But let's think about it. Back in those days, you're talking Top of the Pops.
0: Oh, yes.
1: That's what it was. That's how you kind of got your musical knowledge. Because back at that time, I didn't even have, you know, Sky probably at that stage. And, you know, there was no such thing as MTV to me at the age of 13. That came way later. So in terms of my knowledge, this is where it stemmed from. It would be Top of the Pops, but it would also be, and I hope that there are leak people listening to this that remember this store that are probably a similar age to me or older, Main Street Music.
0: Well, yes, I
1: do you know, does that ring a bell with you?
0: I've been in there. I mean, it doesn't exist
1: I
0: now.
1: I loved Main Street Music. Yeah, I think it's a nail bar now, isn't it?
0: It is down a nail bar now. Yeah.
1: So down at the bottom of the town. I loved it in there. I would just literally look through, because it was cassettes then. You'd look through every cassette. You think, who's this artist? That CD cover looks cool. As a teenager, that's what you did, didn't you? And of course, you look in the sort of genre of music that you'd be into, and that was it. That's what I learned from. If you've seen the cool acts, all the acts I've just said that were there on a Friday night on Top of the Pops, and Main Street Music, and me just picking up music as I went along.
0: So you were of the era where it was still physically going and purchasing
1: big time.
0: Yeah,
1: used to look forward to it. I remember because I worked from about the age of 14, and all of my wages went on cassettes, and then CDs came along, so that all my money went on CDs.
0: Cassettes were your reason for being for a while.
1: Yeah. I remember I had this little white cassette player and my headphones, and I just walked around with it everywhere.
0: A great device.
1: In fact, if anybody watches Stranger Things, I am Max from Stranger Things.
0: That means nothing to me, but I'm sure it will mean something to someone. Have you still got any of these collections left? Have you still got the piles?
1: I've got all my CDs.
0: You have?
1: I've got all my CDs.
0: So they're all
1: I'll say all. I'm sure some have gone amiss over the years, but I'm really sad I've not got my cassettes, though.
0: I was going to say, you still got your cassettes.
1: What would have happened, I know, by the time CDs came along, and I would have only been a late teenager then, and it would have been like, oh, I can't be doing keeping these cassettes anymore. I can't play them in my car now, because my cassette player would have gone in whatever model car I got when my CD player came along.
0: And they would all wow and flutter on the cassette player.
1: Exactly, so I obviously just got rid of all my cassettes, but I wish so much I kept them.
0: Yeah, because you can see cassettes now. I'm a purveyor of the car boots, as you know, and there's people selling cassettes every weekend now.
1: Is there? Yeah.
0: Yes, it's the.
1: This is it. You'd have no use for them, but I would want to keep them for the artwork.
0: Yeah, well, the artwork.
1: I'm just going to say I like something tangible, and that's quite good timing, seeing as I just like knock the microphone, which is something very that's very tangible.
0: Very tangible. Yeah. I was going to ask this question, but I think you've already answered it. I'm going to say, are you a sing-along driver? But I think we've already covered that.
1: Of course I am. Oh, okay. I've got stories about this. If I'm in convoy with people, they will always comment on, like, flipping at Gemma, how much do you sing when you're driving? Because I switch off, I forget that I'm being watched, but so many people have been like, yeah, we've seen you singing along to your songs, Gemma, as we followed you. Yeah. So, yeah, I do sing my heart out.
0: Pull up alongside you, she's just going into the main chorus.
1: Sing my heart out every time. It's good for the soul.
0: Of course. Was there a group of school friends that showed an influence on your musical taste, or did you stand alone?
1: Oh, no, I've got to be honest. It was definitely a group of us.
0: Yeah.
1: Girls I'm still friends with now, definitely. In fact, one of my dearest friends, Lou, she is my gig-goer mate.
0: I see.
1: And another friend, Deb, as well. She comes along with me. So, yeah, we all went through school together. Those girls I've known from... Well, Lou I've known since I was 4, Deb I've known since I was 8. And, yeah, we very much had that love of the music together, which just makes it even stronger, doesn't it? When you're
0: Indeed
1: an influential teenager,
0: it
1: just embeds itself all the more.
0: We spent the first half of this programme in the 1990s, but we're zooming back to 1979.
1: We are, aren't we now?
0: Tell me about this record.
1: Yeah, we're going to look at some more classics. So, next up, I've got Michael Jackson, and it's Don't Stop Till You Get Enough. It's a 1979 disco-funk classic.
0: Certainly is.
1: What I will say is, though, I mean, it's a tune that just makes you want to get up and dance. It makes you happy, and that's what music's all about, right? But what I will also say is that although Michael Jackson, of course, is going to face some controversy, you may like him, you may not, but you can't deny that Michael Jackson is an absolutely awesome musician, and he is just simply one of a kind. So, yeah, this track, it just... In fact, I would say this. You cannot not dance to this.
0: We'll put that to the test.

0: Michael Jackson from 1979, Don't Stop Till You Get Enough. This is Paul Oldfield's Backstage Pass. A look through the historical musical tastes of our special guests. Tonight, his special guest is Gemma with a J Wentworth, regaling us with some fabulous tunes. What appeals so much about the Michael Jackson there?
1: He's just an all-time great. You can't deny, like I say, you can't deny that he is a fantastic musician. His, you know, ability to just touch other people in terms of the music and in terms of his skill, in terms of his talent. He's great. He's just a great musician.
0: Is that the sort of record that you would be dancing to in the local clubs of the era?
1: Oh, definitely. Like I say, I defy anybody not to dance to that song. How can you not? Even if it's just like a little shoulder shuffle, you've got to move. You've got to move, right? But yeah, let's be honest, Michael Jackson, he's done loads of good dance hits, hasn't he? And tracks have got to get you up. But yeah, in terms of, you know, frequenting the local bars and clubs, yeah, that would have been my scene back in the day, back when I was a teenager and into my 20s. So yeah, that would have been good old Metropolis.
0: Metropolis, yeah.
1: I'm sure listeners of my age will remember Metropolis.
0: I'm sure the demographic that we're aiming at
1: Trops,
0: here.
1: As we called
0: Trops,
1: it.
0: Trops, it used to be called Trops. And do you remember the Olivers, which is long gone now, yeah, and it's a housing estate. Did you ever frequent
1: well,
0: that?
1: Well, I would have been far too young before Olivers, you know. But yeah, so...
0: But you did.
1: Maybe I did.
0: Yeah. What sort of year would you... Because, I mean, the era of Olivers for me was the early 80s, but what yeah. era would it be for you?
1: Well, it was literally just before it closed.
0: Right, okay, yeah. The 11th hour.
1: Yeah.
0: The 11th hour.
1: Yeah. But it was all right, because we had Trops to go to instead. We survived.
0: Trops. Sounds like a tropical problem, that, doesn't it?
1: I think probably that's a good way to describe
0: and probably
1: it.
0: Many people ended up with a tropical problem after being there. What was the first live program? What was the first live gig you attended?
1: Yeah, well, my first live one, I was very fortunate because it wasn't even just like a little show. I went off to a V Festival. Was my first live music experience. And currently, V is in Staffordshire, isn't it? It's at Weston Park, and I've done that many a time as well. But this was when I was 13, and it was when it was in Leeds,
0: right.
1: And it was V97. Reef were there.
0: Right.
1: Placebo were there.
0: All the hits.
1: So all those bands that I loved and adored already. Oh, it was just amazing. And with both my sisters, they were like my supervisors because I was so young.
0: Right. Minders as well.
1: Yeah, they were my minders, exactly. Yeah. We had such a good time. It was brilliant.
0: Was V97 the original V Festival? Because it just sounds, it resonates.
1: Oh, I know. Maybe it was, but I wouldn't have known that then. I was only young. But maybe I should do my research. Maybe I did attend the first V Festival, which would make it even more cool. But I can't answer that.
0: Looking
1: sure.
0: back on that sort of bill, you think, wow, that's superb. But of course,
1: yeah, Prodigy as well. They were there.
0: Being there at the time, those acts would not have been as big as some of them became.
1: Exactly.
0: So you don't really realise how popular they were.
1: Yeah.
0: At that particular juncture in time.
1: Exactly.
0: And what was the last show you attended?
1: I went to go see Gomez on Friday.
0: Friday night?
1: And again, that's another 90s one, isn't it?
0: Of course it is,
1: yeah. Stuck in time.
0: Well, I heard you play on your programme. I heard you play a Gomez record a couple of weeks ago.
1: Yeah, Ben Otwell is the lead singer, and my goodness, his voice is like honey. I could listen to him all day, every day. In fact, back in the day, I remember I'd had my CD player right by the side of my bed, and I'd often put Gomez tunes on and fall asleep to them. Because I just found his voice just so beautiful
0: so
1: and calming.
0: Like it soothed you into
1: it. It would soothe me to go to sleep, yeah. Uh-huh. So, they were brilliant. It was a real kind of tiny gig. It was, you know, in this kind of, it felt a bit like a house music thing. There was all these like little chairs put out, and there was probably only 100 or 200 people there. They were on this stage. It was Ben Otwell and the other guy, Ian, who was the other face of Gomez. It was all acoustic.
0: Right.
1: You know, there was no drum kit. There was nothing. It was just them pair and a real kind of stripped back acoustic set. And it was wonderful.
0: And where was this at?
1: It was at the Grand Pavilion in Matlock Bath.
0: Oh, right. A very splendid venue.
1: Yes.
0: Very splendid
1: venue. I know,
0: venue.
1: It was. It was splendid.
0: Was it very splendid weather in the evening
1: it
0: as well?
1: It was. It was beautiful weather. It was. It felt like I was on holiday.
0: Fantastic. Matlock Bath. Is that, yeah. It's called that for no reason. Is there a particular lyric that you hear when your greatest hits are playing and in the Wentworth CD player?
1: Yeah.
0: That resonates in your mind, one particular lyric, more than any other?
1: That's so hard to say, one lyric that really matters. It's got to be a Smashing Pumpkin one, it's got to be.
0: Why did you become so infatuated with the Pumpkins? I know you've given a sort of basic answer at the start, but
1: yeah.
0: What separated them from everybody else?
1: I just think that level of... It's the lyrics.
0: Right.
1: That level of real clever, smart lyrics, in addition to phenomenal, composition of music, that sort of mix of the two, for me,
0: So it's the orchestral influence as well as sort of the rock influence as well.
1: Yeah, the rock and the orchestral together, most definitely. I arguably would say that Jimmy Chamberlain, their drummer, is the best drummer of all time.
0: Mm.
1: Of all the times I've seen him, I have been blown away.
0: Okay.
1: I think he's a phenomenal drummer, the best of our time. But it's Billy Corgan. He just is the most amazing lyricist I've ever come across, I believe. But yeah, in terms of that lyric, I would say it is, make sure I get it right. You know you're never sure, but you're sure you could be right if you held yourself up to the light. I love that lyric.
0: So that would be the lyric that resonates the most.
1: Yes.
0: I think this is going to be a standardised question from now on. I think that's the Pumpkins aren't exactly the easiest group, to my ears, aren't exactly the easiest group to get into, so to speak. But yeah. You seem to have slid straight into the malaise, if you like, of what they do. And know every record, know every song, know every hook. And...
1: I'm a super fan.
0: Well, I think
1: clearly.
0: That's possibly the answer.
1: But no, I get that. And don't get me wrong, I think that Billy Corgan's got a right ego on him. I can, he's walked off stages many times.
0: Has he dropped off?
1: Yeah, very big time. And I think that a lot of people that maybe could get into the Pumpkins have probably been quite put off by his egotistical ways. Don't get me wrong, they're not a perfect band. But there's something, I've already explained it, there's something about the composition of who they are, what they stand for, their lyrics, their, phenomenal music. It's just always blown me away.
0: Understood. And so they are the toppermost of the poppermost as far as you're concerned.
1: Yeah.
0: So let's go back in time a bit more with the Fleetwood Mac. Why
1: yes.
0: The Fleetwood Mac?
1: Oh, Fleetwood Mac, come on. You can't deny that this band is epic. They've had so many hits over the years and I just think it appeals to the masses. I just think uh-huh. that they are just such a wonderful band and all their songs are just beautiful. Really, really beautiful. But yeah, so it's everywhere. I do love this one in particular. And this was released in the UK on the 21st of March back in 1988. I was only 4 at the time, and I'm going to be honest, I don't actually recall it from that age, but throughout my teenage years and well into adulthood, I have loved this track. I just think it's lovely, and I think it's, just a real kind of good feel-good tune.
0: And let's find out.

0: Fleetwood Mac from, did you say 1988, Jane?
1: Was March 1988.
0: Yeah. And Everywhere.
1: Yeah.
0: Is that one that you would go back to from time to time?
1: Yeah, love that.
0: Top of the playlist?
1: Yeah,
0: okay.
1: Yeah.
0: Is there a record that you cannot... I mean, I've got one of these, but is there a record that you cannot listen to or hear without it making you sad?
1: Oh, there are so many. And so, it sounds, well, I suppose, insight into, you know, what we all go through, isn't it? But there are some times when you do want to hear a sad tune, isn't there? There are times when you are down, you need to resonate with that sadness, and I think music is a really good way to do that, to kind of fit in with those emotions. But in terms of a song that makes me cry or something that makes me sad, it's Sinead O'Connor. Nothing Compares to You.
0: Right, yes, yes. I
1: mean, gosh, how gorgeous is that song?
0: A Prince record, of course.
1: And a Prince record as well, yeah.
0: Well, isn't, you've said in the past, isn't Strawberry Beret by Prince one of your favourites?
1: Yeah, Raspberry Beret.
0: Raspberry Beret.
1: Just to correct the fruit.
0: Yeah, I forgot the wrong fruit, yeah. I knew it, yeah.
1: Purple Rain as well.
0: Right.
1: That's gorgeous.
0: Okay.
1: Purple Rain, Raspberry Beret, yeah.
0: So you like the Prince as well?
1: I do, I do.
0: Well, from the very beginning, like pre-1999 even, or are you from more from
1: I would say through the 90s. Again,
0: yeah,
1: that was
0: okay.
1: another influence throughout those 90s time, because as much as we all talk about my sort of grungy indie influences, there were definitely the pop influences too. You've seen, you know, Madonna's popped in there, as has Michael Jackson.
0: Of course.
1: Prince fits in that too.
0: Yeah.
1: But also the dancey side. I mean, I did at least to like my dance music, because of course this is a coming of age time for me when I was sort of 16, 17, 18, starting to go out. And house music had a real big turn at that stage.
0: Yeah.
1: You're talking about the turn of the century, sort of, you know, your late 90s into the noughties. You know, when you look at your Armin van Helden.
0: Groovies in the Heart, that sort of thing. Or
1: yeah, well, not so much. More kind of like your heavy going house stuff, I suppose.
0: Okay.
1: Like I say, the Armin van Helden, Basement Jacks. You know, dance stuff like that, which you'd be listening to the likes of Trops. I'd be listening to that as well in Trops.
0: Well, I suppose, in Trops, that's going to stick now, isn't it? Well, later on this evening, I'm thinking, oh, dear me, I've got the Trops. And I wish I'd not said that. It has happened. I've lost my train of thought, but I'll get back to you after thinking about Trops again. Oh, yeah, about 15, 16, 17, those tend to be the years when things start to stick, aren't they? With me, it was the punk rock era, the new wave. With you, it was the grunge and the...
1: The indie stuff.
0: The indie stuff.
1: Yeah.
0: So I do believe those are the formative years. But are your children influenced by what you listen to now?
1: Yeah, I'm pretty sure that they must have been, because, I mean, I think about it in their, you know, when they had children, you're still listening to your music, aren't you?
0: Mm.
1: Until they sort of have a say in terms of what they want to listen to. And now that they're teenagers and they've got their own playlists, and we've got, you know, Alexa in the kitchen, and
0: of course,
1: kind of like we have the battle of whose Spotify is going to link up today. But what I love, particularly with my eldest, is that the influences are there, because she loves the Foo Fighters. I too kind of old to see Foo Fighters
0: recently. Well, that's the key point, isn't it?
1: Foo Fighters, Fleetwood Mac, that's always on her playlist. She recently did a big walk with her friends, and the backtrack to that was a Fleetwood Mac tune. So I really do love that there must have been that sort of influence or that sort of rub off on my children, because I see these songs that I loved in my heyday are songs that are in her playlist too. So they like their up-to-date current music. I'm going to be totally honest. I'm not totally up to date or up to speed with current artists. I've got, you know, terrible to say that on a local radio station, but it is true. There is so much competition. There's so much out there. It's really hard to know which chart to follow. So, of course, there's lots of music that they play that I'm not familiar with, but I do love that it does come back to you sort of 90s, noughties influences in terms of the band music, real made music, and
0: proper,
1: I love that.
0: By proper acts. So Mom's influence has...
1: Yeah, filtered down.
0: Filtered down.
1: Let's hope. Yeah.
0: We've got one record left, which we'll get to in a moment. But if you were to write an autobiography on Gemma Wentworth's life,
1: oh gosh, right,
0: what would you think would be a suitable title?
1: That's such a hard question, isn't it? That's something that does require some thought. That's a big one, because that's so, you know, powerful to me and personal to me. But you know what? I'm going to say a phrase that applies and should apply to everybody, really, which is live, love, laugh.
0: Well.
1: Because those are the three most important things in life, aren't they?
0: You've
1: got to live it.
0: Correct.
1: You've got to love, be loved, let others love you. and, you know, love them, and also laugh. We've all got to have a laugh.
0: Certainly have, yes.
1: I like that. Live, love, laugh. That would be my autobiography.
0: I think that's a good one. Final record is by...
1: Oh, it's by Kings of Leon.
0: Ah, the Kings of Leon.
1: It's like an indie sandwich. We started with Smashing Pumpkins, we're ending with the Kings of Leon. It's got to be done. Oh, but this track, it's called Notion. I mean, of Kings of Leon, they're an American rock band, and they were massively successful through the noughties and carry on to be successful today. I've seen them live a few times, sadly not recently, but I do believe that they're on a current tour. So if anybody's got a spare ticket, by all means, send it my way. I'd love that. That'd be great. But this particular track, as I say, it's called Notion, and that was released in 2009. I think it was back in June 2009. So yeah, just a

0: our weather girl.
1: Uh-huh.
0: And have we got news?

0: Every Prime Minister knows when they take up the torch that the day will come when they have to pass it on. That day has come for me.
1: The Prime Minister bids farewell to Westminster as he concludes his last PMQ. Sir Keir Starmer spoke movingly at the dispatch box.
0: This is the end of my political journey. In 6 years, went from historic defeat in 2019 to historic victory in 2024. And in 2 years in government, I leave the country in better shape than I found it.
1: His likely successor, Andy Burnham, is expected to be confirmed as Labour leader on Friday and will become PM on Monday. Next, a man's been arrested over an alleged threat to shoot Reform UK leader Nigel Farage. The arrest relates to a social media post which was reported to police the day after the local elections in May. And England take on Argentina for a place in the World Cup final tonight. The bitter rivals kick off in Atlanta at 8 p.m. That's the latest from Radio News Hub. I'm David Hall.
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0: dry with clear spells for most this evening. Low cloud near eastern coasts will redevelop and extend into many central areas by dawn. A warm night in the south with a low of 11 degrees Celsius.
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is not a problem that I can't fix, cause I can do it in the mix. 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

0: Sir Keir Starmer has taken his final round of Prime Minister's questions as he prepares to step down.
1: To all those in the gallery whose lives have been changed or improved by this Labour government, and all across the country who struggle to be seen or heard, you're the reason I came into politics. To my wife and children, I love you. Goodbye.
0: Nominations for the Labour leadership have just closed, and Andy Burnham is expected to be confirmed as leader on Friday and will be installed as PM next Monday. And England are just hours away from their semi-final clash against Argentina. The bitter rivals go head-to-head for a place in the World Cup final. These fans are optimistic.
2: So much history, so much rivalry, going back to 1986, and if we can stop the Argentinians from cheating like they have done in this tournament again, yeah, I think we might have a shot.
3: I reckon we've got a chance. If we can get past Argentina, I think we'll win the lot.
0: That's the latest from Radio News Hub. I'm David Hall.
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5: 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Hey!

0: A dry evening with clear spells for most. Some low cloud near eastern coast will move into central areas by dawn. A warm night in the south, though, with a low of 11 degrees Celsius.
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0: so were those who did the fighting. In World War II, the average age of the combat soldier was 26. In Vietnam.
1: England's argy-bargy kicks off in an hour. Thousands of England fans are in Atlanta as the Three Lions battle for a place in the World Cup final against their long-held rivals, Argentina. Speaking on social media, England legend Paul Gascoigne is hopeful for a win.
2: Wishing the lads all the best. You know, it's a big one. I know it's like being a semi-final. And hopefully no one ends up like me, crying their eyes out. Hopefully they've all got great smiles at the end of the game. Come on, England, you can do it.
1: Whoever wins tonight will play Spain in the final on Sunday. Next, Sir Keir Starmer has bid farewell to the dispatch box.
3: Every Prime Minister knows when they take up the torch that the day will come when they have to pass it on. That day has come for me. This is the end of my political journey. In 6 years, went from historic defeat in 2019 to historic victory in 2024. And in 2 years in government, I leave the country in better shape than I found it.
1: That's the latest from Radio News Hub. I'm David Hall.
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0: A dry evening with clear spells for most. Some low cloud near eastern coast will move into central areas by dawn. A warm night in the south, though, with a low of 11 degrees Celsius.
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3: Hello, people. It's Wednesday, which of course means it's Metal Moods. Glad to have you along.
4: My name's Ant.
3: And I'm Doug.
4: And we're going to play, as usual, a nice mix of tracks. And my theme tonight, Doug, which is... And it's not meant to be morbid. This is meant to be a celebration, really. So my theme
3: is... Is it a celebration of death?
4: Sort of, but it's a celebration of lead singers from rock bands that are no longer with us, basically. So, you know, we're going to play a track from each of the bands that they once fronted up. Like I say, it's more of a celebration, really, of some of the great stars that have graced this planet. So, but before we get to that... You're going to play a bit of Dinosaur Pileup.
3: I love this. I absolutely love this track. This is Backfoot.

0: Oh, I do love that dinosaur pileup. I think probably of all the tracks you brought in over the years, I think that's probably one of my absolute favourites. I could play that probably every day and never get bored of it. You know what I mean?
1: Yeah, Backfoot was the track. And so I did explain this. It's probably about 2 years ago. So the dinosaur pileup took their name from, do you remember the King Kong movie with Jack Black in it?
0: Yes, I do.
1: 20-odd years ago, and there was a scene in there with a load of stampeding dinosaurs, and they all got one tripped over and caused a massive dinosaur pileup.
0: I remember now, because I always think it's Jurassic Park. Yeah. You know, when we talk about when this comes up in conversation.
1: Yeah,
0: I was thinking it's Jurassic Park. I do remember that, but that was a great track. And I said, one of them bands I think I might almost be tempted to go and see. One of those ones I might actually modern ones.
1: It'd be a good fun gig, that. What were the other ones, Doug?
0: The second one was Meat Puppets, who I think we had on a couple of weeks ago. Meat Puppets actually do a lot of indie kind of stuff. They're not all, if you like, metal-y kind of vibe. But I liked that one. That was open wide. Reminded me actually of Masters of Reality. Anybody who's from my age group will remember Masters of Reality, and it reminded me of that a little bit. The third one, The Dirty Deeds, Nothing to Lose. If you've got a name which is The Dirty Deeds, what do you think that conjures up? Conjures up ACDC, doesn't it?
1: ACDC.
0: Gotta be, isn't it? Yeah. But I think they've actually done something quite clever, because they've got the name, but actually they've made a bit more individual sound, and I like that very much. Number four. Now, this is one of those ones, you know, occasionally when you buy collections and you've got somebody, they've bought like every album of an artist and you go, I've never heard of them. That was Rob Tognoli. No idea what his history is. Don't know much about it, but he's done a lot of albums, because the collection I got had about five or six of them in there. That was The Hard Way We'll Fall, very much on that blues end, which you haven't done that much this year. We haven't had much blues. With some of the actual dead people you're bringing in later on, you can see the blues influence. Did I mention it was a celebration of death tonight? Did I mention that? I'm not sure.
1: I mean, that sounds really bad, some of the dead people I'm bringing in.
0: Hey.
1: I'd like, you know, anybody out there, I'd just like you to know I don't work in a mortuary.
0: I will point out that you've got a massive patio, though. Plenty of space underneath.
1: Yeah.
0: You know, just mention them. Just mention them.
1: Yeah, but my name's not Fred.
0: And the last track there was Hailstorm with I Miss the Misery. Now, do you remember my mate Phil? Well, he was on the show about a year ago now, probably about a year, maybe a bit longer ago. Amazing man, interested in music, really got a real great musicality. Yeah. Well, he wrote to me this week, just out of the blue, and he said his grandson, Asa, has become really interested in Hailstorm. And you think, well, that's a thing, isn't it? But Phil's just teaching him about all music, you know, whatever's coming out. He was saying he loves space, you know, the female of the species, all that kind of thing, you know. But I thought, hey, Asa, if you're out there and you're listening, that one was for you, mate.
1: Yeah, he's teaching him about music, but I bet he's not delving into the Rush catalogue, though, is he?
0: Hey, that's why we have Zuni.
1: Sorry, Zuni. Sorry, mate.
0: He's going to come on again, isn't he? He's going to do an album of the week, isn't he?
1: Yes, it's an idea that we've got. Yeah, we just need to agree which one it is, and I've got some ideas. We'll talk about that later and put that to Zuni, and yeah, we'll start that feature.
0: I'm guessing Zuni's probably going to go for 2112, yeah?
1: Well, I'd just like to remind him, Zuni, look, there are more than the 19 Rush albums out there. Just like to let you know.
0: Yeah, it's worthwhile pointing it out, and it's worthwhile pointing it out. Anyway, mate, I suppose because I've chit-chatted along for the last few minutes, mate, you better give a hand over to you for your dead people.
1: As I said, it's the celebration of lead singers that are no longer with us. We're diving right back to the 60s, to be honest, with the first one, and probably a band that won't feature that much. Probably a bit unfair. Why not, really? Classic band, and I think could have gone on to do so much more. So we're going to play a track by The Doors and obviously Jim Morrison, and we're going to play Break On Through to the Other Side, Doug, which I think goes back to 67.
0: It's interesting when you sort of listen to this kind of thing and you go, and you know what, this was sort of this was bubbling away at the same time that metal was sort of starting off almost, you know, kind of thing.
1: Yeah.
0: It wasn't that many more years afterwards. And you can sort of see why this psych thing was coming through. It's a great track, and let's be honest, it's the one they're remembered for, and quite rightly so.
1: Yeah.

0: Jim Morrison, 28 when he died.
1: He's part of that club, isn't he? He's part of that club.
0: Yeah, he is, yeah. He is. The second track there was Cherry Pie by Warrington. Their singer, Johnny Lane, 47 when he died. He, alcohol poisoning, which is probably not that uncommon, sadly, in the rock world, but I think quite a famous track, or their most famous, probably Warren Cherry Pie.
1: I think probably the only real track that people remember, apart from fans, if you know. Yeah. If you're a casual fan,
0: yeah.
1: I can't really remember. I think I played a couple of albums, and they're actually pretty good, but they're all of that kind of style.
0: Yeah.
1: But not quite so tongue-in-cheek. Cherry Pie's quite a tongue-in-cheek kind of... Almost like a Dave Lee Roth kind of mentality, I think, on that one. But I think it's probably the only one that people can remember.
0: Yeah. The other two tracks, we had a bit of Sabbath, and obviously Ozzy sadly passed... in recent months, the track there was War Pigs, and then a track that's probably been around the block a bit, Ace of Spades, I would imagine. That's going to be up there with the most played rock tracks ever.
1: Almost definitely, mate. Almost definitely.
0: And obviously Lemmy, who, he was 70, a bit older than what I'd probably got him at, to be honest. Yeah, he died 10 years ago, Lemmy.
1: You know, I always talk about the statue up in Burslem, you know, they've got locally, and how many people are there, you know, doing that. And they've opened, I think it's a themed pub, Lemmy themed pub.
0: Oh, yeah.
1: Which actually makes a lot of sense, because, you know, there's a lot of people turning up to go and see the monument, you know, kind of thing, which is great. Well, you know, go over the road and into the pub. Don't know exactly where it is relative to the actual monument. I've not been up there myself. But it's a nice idea, I thought. Still trying to get funds together to open a theatre in his name as well. It's like an academy. So, I'm hoping I'll be able to do so. It's great to have him remembered.
0: Next track we're going to play, it's one of you're bringing in, Doug. So we got a bit of, well, the track's called Falls Apart, a band I've never heard of. The band is called Stabbing Westward.
1: Yeah, I mean, they're one of them, but I bought a CD of them when I was in Berlin, when Jackie were in Berlin. And I bought a track from Stabbing Westward. It was sort of like in my interregnum when I was coming back to metal. And I thought, oh, this would be interesting. And if I'm honest, it didn't do it at all for me. I don't know why, it just didn't quite catch. But I quite like this one because it's sort of a little bit on the sort of, not exactly the dancey end of the scale, but a little bit. Have a listen, see what you think.

0: I'm not really sure what you thought of them four, mate, but I know the last one you loved, a bit of Death Punch.
1: Yeah, can't go wrong with a bit of Death Punch, and just added some UK gigs, haven't they, to their world tour. I tried for tickets, but sadly the accessible slots had all gone, so never mind, it wasn't to be.
0: Couldn't believe that, man, if I'm honest, but it's all this pre-sale nonsense. You know, I mean, bear in mind, it's a gig you've been looking forward to going to. You know, we've said this before. There's some gigs you really want to go to, and there's other ones which are just like on the calendar, aren't they?
1: It wasn't the pre-sale. You know. The search, it was, they did two pre-sales. That's what annoyed me.
0: Ah, is that what happened? That's even worse than normal. Even worse than normal. It's hard to hear, mate. I mean, I got myself in. I mean, it wasn't too bad for what it was. I mean, I want to go and see Lamb of God, as it happens, because, of course, Lamb of God is for it.
1: Yeah.
0: But Death Punch would be good for me. Yeah, no, the ticket itself wasn't too bad money, really. It was 70 quid, and I don't think that was too bad for, you know, two serious bands. But 15 quid I added on for ticket booking fee and all that kind of stuff. I thought that was a bit much, really, mate, if I'm honest. Ben would have got to pay for parking as well.
1: Well, look, it wasn't a bit of a shame, but they, like I say, they did two pre-sales, which I didn't know about the first one. It's a bit daft, really, but...
0: It just seems to be they get more and more difficult for buying, especially as you need specific tickets. It's different for me because, of course, I can just buy wherever, can't I? But when you need specific tickets, it's much more tricky. But maybe keep an eye on if they put more dates on. Wouldn't be surprised. It's quite a short tour.
1: Well, I doubt it because I looked at their schedule. It's very short.
0: Oh, really? Oh, okay.
1: I don't think they'll be putting more dates on.
0: But it's sad to hear it. Sad to hear it. I mean, I saw that Europe was at Wolverhampton, for example. Civic does some amazing gigs.
1: Yeah.
0: But, you know, you sort of think, I don't really want to travel to Wolves to go and see it. But for Lamb of God, I was actually quite keen. So.
1: Sammy Hagar's there as well.
0: Oh, is he there? Okay. Oh yeah, he's with Joe Satriani, isn't he? Yeah, he's with Joe Satriani.
1: Yeah.
0: It's almost like Chicken Foot, because I think it was Chicken Foot when they did the work together before. So, yeah, I mean, again, not one which I'd travel for. That's the thing. As we said before, you know, there's a limit to how far any of us want to go travelling, really. But going back to your listing, mate, you've gone back to your Dio obsession. I see you got a couple of tracks coming up.
1: Yeah, so I've got two by Dio. He passed away, sadly, in 2010. But, yeah, I've got a track by Rainbow and then also one by Dio. So I've gone for Man on the Silver Mountain and then followed up by Holy Diver.
0: It's quite surprising, really, when you consider that when Dio died, he did get on the news. I remember it was on the BBC. But it was some comparatively low-level...
1: Event,
0: you know. When you consider, you know, comparing to how big they've made both Lemmy and Ozzy's. And I think Dio would stand, you know, shoulder to shoulder with those two, you know. So it was interesting that Dio didn't get maybe that kind of recognition because as a voice, just amazing.

0: Yeah, the other two tracks, the last two, a bit of DC, a bit of Highway to Hell, off an album that, well, the same name, which, is that a duality or a double bubble? I can't remember.
1: I think we might have called it both over the years, but let's call it duality.
0: It's a duality, I think, that one. But, yeah, so obviously Bon Scott, classic. That could feature in our album of the week, Highway to Hell.
1: That would be a great choice. I think any of the DC, early DCs, all the way probably almost up to Fly on the Wall, actually. You could probably stick that around. Yeah, let's have a chat with Zuni about that. Good idea.
0: I think so. And then a bit of Lizzie, Phil Lynott, the boys are back in town. And, both those two guys, actually, Bon Scott, they were still fairly young men as well. That's one of your all-time favourites, isn't it? The boys are back in town.
1: You'll be glad to know that my least favourite Lizzie track is Whiskey in the Jar. And my second least favourite track is The Boys Are Back in Town. So you did well.
0: Okay.
1: Of all the Lizzie catalogue that's out there... I bet a lot of people were dancing around the kitchen with it, which is good, which is the main thing.
0: Yeah, exactly. So what do you want to do now? Shall I play a few more?
1: Yeah, but continue on your thing, mate. You bought an interesting track on this, Typo Negative. I loved this.
0: Yeah, Typo Negative, and Peter Steele was the singer at the time who died back in 2010. And the track I've picked is Black Number One, off an album they did called Bloody Kisses back in 1993.
1: I thought this was a clever bit of music, though.

0: missed something. I know it's Angel of Death, and we're talking death, and there's lots of death on this show. But I don't remember anybody from Slayer dying except the guitarist, wasn't it?
1: No, so that's another example of the fragility of AI at the moment. So it's not perfect. I don't know that anybody's saying it is perfect, to be honest. But yeah, so it told me that the lead singer of Slayer had died, but he's clearly not. But one of the guitarists did. Not the lead singer, but I left it in there just so we can just point out that AI is not always perfect.
0: And it's a great track, even though its subject matter is a little bit dark, shall we say.
1: Yeah, yeah. The track Angel of Death. The other one's there. We had a track by Death. Another duality, actually. So the track was symbolic of an album of the same name.
0: I've not listened to a lot of Death, even though they're an incredibly famous band. I've not actually listened to that much of it over the years.
1: No. The other one there was Bathory. Track was A Fine Day to Die. And then we finished off with a bit of Stone Temple Pilots. The guy from Bathory was, well, I think a nickname, Cawthorn, I think, was the guy that,
0: right,
1: that passed. But Scott Weiland from Stone Temple Pilots, he died in 2015. So
0: yeah, surprisingly, actually, like I say, heavy metal does have its fair share of musician deaths, if you know what I mean. More so than probably other genres. I don't know whether it's just what we do or what, but there does seem to be definitely an element of that.
1: Maybe, but some good interesting tracks there that, you know.
0: Yeah, good mix.
1: Probably wasn't for the fact that I'd use AI to help me do the heavy lifting on the search. Probably wouldn't have turned up some of these, to be honest. So
0: no, I think that's the thing. That's what we said before about the co-pilot thing. Even though it sometimes gets it wrong, yeah, which is interesting in itself. Yeah. The thing is, it does pick things which probably wouldn't have come out otherwise. So, yeah, it's well done.
1: Yeah, exactly. Yeah.
0: I'm trying to sort of obviously beat AI with the obscurity of some of the tracks that I pick out. And so I've decided I wanted to be a bit dancey. You know, sometimes I get a bit of a feel like I want to be a bit dancey. I've gone for a bit dancey.
1: Yeah.
0: So I've gone for Echiones with Future. And then I've decided that wasn't dancey enough. And I've mixed it with Cubanate with Joy, which is my favourite bit of dance metal. Can't stop me now, I'm going.

0: Yeah, nice bit of Saxon to finish off with. Dirk track was Warrior, wasn't it?
1: Yeah, it could be another one for them. Album of the week, actually, mate. Power and the Glory. Love that. Yeah. Love that album. It was quite interesting. Yeah. When I do my exercise now, I'll plug myself obviously onto the internet and try to find stuff. But I was trying to find something which actually did a, if you like, academic history of heavy metal to explain, you know, heavy metal developed. Very, very few out there, mate. But one thing I did find was quite an interesting documentary on Saxon, which reminded me that Warrior was a great track, and then that's why I came on the show.
0: Yeah, yeah. No, good one. The other ones there, we had a bit of Cuban 8. Track was Joy, wasn't it, I think?
1: I love that track. It's probably my favourite bit of dance metal, it really is, because Cuban 8 was sort of on the forefront of that. Nobody else was really doing anything quite like what they were doing at the time. Don't get me wrong, some of their albums were a bit, but they did one or two really standout tracks, and Joy was one of those. But the third one then, Mordred, I think I've said to you before, I always think Mordred are French, but they're not, they're American apparently. And they were a funk thrash fusion. Didn't get many of them in the time, but I think it worked rather well.
0: Yeah, try saying that with a mouthful of biscuits.
1: Absolutely. But you see, I don't really like funk metal that much. I mean, we've talked before about the Chili Peppers, and, you know, we were a bit like, kind of thing. And there were obviously ones of the, you know, the Dan Mead Network, definitely never should have existed. But there is an element of, sort of like, most funk metal didn't work all that well. But I like that Mordred. I'm going to go and pull out a few more then. And nobody's dead in that band, as far as I know. Just to let you know.
0: As far as you know.
1: As far as I know.
0: Classic track. Yeah, back to death. Classic track next from a classic vocalist, I think. One of the best ever. I think so. Chris Cornell. So we're going to play two by him, actually. But
1: Deserved.
0: We're going to play a bit of Soundgarden, Black Hole Sun, and Coach Ice by Audio Slave. And sad loss. Well, all these people are, really, to be fair. But especially when you like Chris Cornell, when it's a suicide, that makes it...
1: I think it's more sad because he had such a talent, but obviously couldn't see his place in the world, you know what I mean? And that was a real sadness. And they say when you listen to his stuff, just puts goosebumps on you, don't it, mate?
0: That's quality. So we'll play those, and then we're going to follow those up with a bit of Alice in Chains. The track I've picked from them, or I should say Co-Pilot's picked, is Man in the Box, and then Lithium by Nirvana and Kurt Cobain, obviously, there. And Lane Staley was... was the guy from Alice in Chains that died.

0: well-known phrases in the radio world, Doug, is that you could never have too much Norwegian black metal, can you, on a show?
1: I believe that has been that discussion, but we haven't had any Norwegian black metal yet, have we?
0: No, but we'll play some if you like. Should we play a bit of Mayhem?
1: Oh, if you really must, mate.

0: back to track there from Mayhem was Freezing Moon. And yeah, so there, you'll be glad to know that their lead singer, who it was a nickname, Euronymous, he is the one and only murder on our list tonight, Doug.
1: It's true.
0: You'll be glad to know.
1: It's true. It was a very strange time in metal. I do remember this time in metal, if I'm honest. I do remember it. And it was a strange time because it was actually a bit of a split between what was real and what was fantasy. You know, almost like a mania, you know, with black metal coming through and all that, without a doubt. And Mayhem, for all their peculiarities, for want of a better word, did epitomise what a lot of people thought black metal was, without a doubt.
0: Yeah. He was stabbed just the 23 times, apparently.
1: Just the 23 times. I mean, I think that's only fair, you know, kind of thing.
0: That would do the job, wouldn't it?
1: You'd like to think so. If you did, if you stabbed somebody 23 times and they didn't die, you'd feel like you'd failed, wouldn't you? You know what I mean?
0: Yeah, you would. But,
1: I mean, if you were stabbing all in their finger... You know, or stabbed him 23 times in his finger. You'd think, well, I haven't really achieved my objective.
0: Then the last track there was a bit of Suicide Silence. The track was You Only Live Once. And yeah, their lead singer, Mitch Lucker, who was another young man. He was in the 20 club, actually. He was only 28 when he passed. That's me done, Doug, to be honest.
1: Is that enough death? Have we finished death?
0: For now.
1: I thought, well, you know, obviously, you know, towards the end of the show, I need to bring in stuff which is, well, possibly about death, but it could be about anything. But I'm going to put three tracks on anyway, just to finish off the show, because we got to that point, you know. But it's, I actually quite enjoyed it. Bear in mind how, that you know, you sort of go, it's all about death this week. I thought that was actually rather a good list, mate, if I'm honest. Very entertaining.
0: Yeah, like I said, you know, joking aside, it was more, you know, meant to be more a celebration, really. I know we jested a little bit, but I think it's in the right spirit. I think, you know, all of these guys have all contributed a lot to the rock and metal world, even for the short amount of time some of them were around, relatively speaking. But yeah, look, you know, I'm sure sadly you could pluck out quite a lot more with the same sort of criteria, but yeah, no, I think some good stuff there with the help of Co-Pilot. So yes, look, good.
1: I think you have to see it as a legacy thing. Yeah, I mean, you know, we all have a legacy, don't we, if you know what I mean. We all have a legacy to leave behind us. Good and bad, not always good.
0: Yeah.
1: But, you know, but I mean, if you're a musician, probably the best legacy you can do is actually the people actually still want to listen to what you produce. You know, kind of thing. You know, and there are obviously artists which have been forgotten, and quite rightly so, for whatever their, you know, predilections or whatever.
0: But there is an element
1: of the fact that if you're a professional musician, the legacy should hopefully be he was a good man or woman and he made some great music. You know what I mean? And did good things. Kind of thing. So it's good from that point of view, man. And like I said, I think when you actually go through the list, you can sort of see there's a graduation on that, but the legacy still remains. So that's cool.
0: Yeah.
1: So I've just got three to finish off with. I've got Prophetic with Year of the Flood. I've got Muted.
0: Was that prophetic or pathetic?
1: I think it's prophetic. I was going for that.
0: Oh, okay.
1: Do you think it's my accent? Okay. I'm not quite sure. You know.
0: Well, I'll make a judgment when you played it, whether it was pathetic. I'll let you know.
1: Thank you for that. I was actually thinking you were going to ask me whether it was the Year of Noah, actually, because it was the Year of the Flood. But I'll just have another one. Anyway, then we have Muted. Then we will have Muted with Market Garden. Rather strange name and an unusual track, but it works quite well in terms of finishing the show thrash. And then Dagobah, which we had on, I think, a couple of weeks ago with the Realm Black. But this is significantly heavier Dagobah than the one we had before. So I'll just let we'll warn you about. So it's finished off the show really nice. But as I always say, this time of night, people, never forget how important you are. As Anne sort of alluded, some of the people who we've had on the show tonight in the terms of the death list, for want of a better word, actually took their own lives. Not sad in a way, unless it's your moment to go. We do have a moment to come and we have a moment to go, but 99 times out of 100, it ain't the time to go. So talk to all the people if you ever get to that point. Because everybody's important in the world, and never forget how important you are as an individual. Only you can play your part, and like I say, play it well, and that's all going to be good. You take care, people. And as always, I'll hand over to Ant for the last word. Ant, what are your last words?
0: Yeah, what he said.

0: England have scored in their semi-final clash against Argentina. There was bedlam from England players and supporters as Anthony Gordon put them ahead. Our reporter Frankie Hairsine is watching the game.
1: Well, the atmosphere really is electric here at All For The Fans, and you could split the tension with a knife. It's a tie game so far, and it has been the atmosphere to match it. We've had boos for Gianni Infantino, cheering for Wales, and plenty of it coming home.
0: Sir Keir Starmer has bid farewell to Parliament as he prepares to step down as Prime Minister. Politicians from all sides paid tribute to him. Meanwhile, the battle for number 10 is over. An overwhelming number of Labour MPs have nominated Andy Burnham, who will be crowned leader on Friday and handed the keys to Downing Street on Monday. And the Duchess of Sussex has been nominated for a Daytime Emmy for her Netflix show With Love from Meghan. It's up for the prize for Outstanding Lifestyle Programme. Winners of the US Awards will be announced in LA later this year. That's the latest from Radio News Hub. I'm David Hall.
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0: A dry morning with long sunny spells for most. Any morning cloud will gradually clear. There's a low chance of an isolated shower or thunderstorm in the far south, a high of 31 degrees Celsius.
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I blasted off the planet, rock to cause catastrophe, and it matters more because I had it. Now I had, I thought about wreaking havoc on an opposition, kind of shocking, they want it static with precision. I'm automatic, quarterback, I ain't talking second packet, pack it up, I don't panic.

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0: I don't know how I let this happen.
1: But who?
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1: Say it wasn't you.
0: All right.

0: England's World Cup dream has been shattered in Atlanta. Beaten by arch rivals Argentina 2-1 in a gut-wrenching semi-final. The Three Lions were bidding to reach their first men's World Cup final since 1966. But despite a fierce effort, they couldn't find a way through when it counted. Our reporter Frankie Hairsign is in Manchester's World Cup fan zone.
1: Well, that is heartbreak for England. 60 years of hurt now, and it goes on even longer. 2-1 to Argentina in the end. England made it difficult for them, but they couldn't hang on in the 92nd minute. Argentina will play Spain in the final on Sunday. England will have a playoff for third.
0: England are left to reflect on a night that promised so much but delivered heartbreak. For fans at home and in Atlanta, it's a bitter blow, ending a campaign that had carried the hope of a nation. That's the latest from Radio News Hub. I'm Dave Cronin.
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0: A dry morning with long sunny spells for most. Any morning cloud will gradually clear. There's a low chance of an isolated shower or thunderstorm in the far south. A high of 31 degrees Celsius.
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forever and it's fine. I know, you know, we know, we weren't meant for each other and it's fine. But if the world was ending, you'd come over, right? You'd come over and you'd stay the night. Would you love me for the hell of it? 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If the world was ending, you'd come over, right? 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And there wouldn't be a reason why we would even have to say goodbye. If the world was ending, you'd come over, right? Right? If the world was ending, you would come over, right?

0: England's World Cup heartbreak is being felt at the very top this morning, with the Prince of Wales saying he's gutted after the Three Lions' dramatic 2-1 semi-final defeat to Argentina. He praised the team's fight and belief, calling them the most complete England side in a tournament for decades. We spoke to Cameron, who was watching the game in Manchester's fan zone.
1: It was awful, to the point where I was on Tuchel's side up until tonight. After that goal, I have to question, does it go in the morning?
0: Supporters at home and in Atlanta were left devastated. Many stunned into silence as Argentina struck twice late on to overturn Anthony Gordon's opener. England now turn their focus to rebuilding for the next cycle. Attention shifts to Sunday's final, where Argentina face Spain as the World Cup reaches its climax. That's the latest from Radio News Hub. I'm Dave Cronin.
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0: A dry morning with long sunny spells for most. Any morning cloud will gradually clear. There's a low chance of an isolated shower or thunderstorm in the far south, a high of 31 degrees Celsius.
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0: England fans have been left devastated this morning. Their hopes of ending 60 years of World Cup hurt, crushed by Argentina's 2-1 semi-final win. Supporters had dared to believe after Anthony Gordon's second half opener, but late goals from Enzo Fernandez and Lautaro Martinez flipped the match on its head. We spoke to England fan Ben Harper after the game ended in Atlanta.
1: I think Southgate got us where we are today. He made us love the team again. And Tuchel, we all thought he was a tactical genius, but today, I'm sorry, we surrendered the game.
0: In other news this morning, Sir Keir Starmer has bid farewell to the dispatch box, while Andy Burnham will be confirmed as leader of the Labour Party on Friday and Prime Minister on Monday. And David Bowie fans are set to hear 10 previously unreleased songs from his early Davy Jones era. That's the latest from Radio News Hub. I'm Dave Cronin.
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0: A dry morning with long sunny spells for most. Any morning cloud will gradually clear. There's a low chance of an isolated shower or thunderstorm in the far south. A high of 31 degrees Celsius.
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